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3: Texas Attorney General is investigating Blue Cross Blue Shield.
4: Texas Attorney General Ken Paxton says the investigation will focus on Blue Cross Blue Shield of Texas's approval and denial of medically necessary claims, noting it will determine whether claims are denied without adequate review or whether the company engages in any other unlawful practices. The Republican noting the probe comes after a string of consumer complaints. Paxton, who is running for U.S. Senate in Texas, saying in a statement, Blue Cross Blue Shield has a responsibility to put patients before profits and ensure that Texans receive the care they need, adding, I will wage a relentless legal battle against any insurance company that fails to protect health and safety of Texans. Kristen Goodwin, Fox News.
3: The Miami Dolphins are reeling from a devastating injury to one of their best players.
5: Running back Devon Achane suffered a torn ACL during Sunday's loss to the Chiefs. It's going to cost him the entire 2026 season. Achane was injured on his third rushing attempt of the game. He was coming off the best season of his career in 2025. He scored 12 touchdowns en route to his first Pro Bowl nod. Miami signed Achane to a 4-year, $64 million extension in May. He signed through the 2030 season. I'm Jay Berman, Fox News.
3: Walmart looking to calm customers' fears about its new pricing technology as it rolls out digital price labels at its stores. In a statement posted online, CEO John Furner said the company is not using information like income, shopping history, or a willingness to pay to set prices and won't be doing so in the future. Digital price labels let stores change prices instantly from a central computer instead of having workers swap out paper labels by hand. Wall Street bond market yield sent stocks falling. The Dow lost 347. The Nasdaq off 248. The S&P minus 59. I'm Lisa Lucera. This is Fox News.
6: 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I was severely nearsighted for my entire adult life until LASIK surgery. I ended up with 20/10 vision in both eyes for 5 years. 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It was getting blurry. 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
8: Now, from the Glass Doctor of Indiana Weather Center, here's your Storm Alert weather forecast.
9: For tonight, we're mostly clear with a low of 50. Partly cloudy for our Tuesday. Highs will make it to 74. And for Wednesday, mostly cloudy with a 30% chance of rain and a high of 76. A 60% chance of showers and storms for Thursday. Highs in the lower 70s. I'm WSBT 22 meteorologist Abby Wepler.
10: Right now at 64 degrees.
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right, that's going to wrap things up for today. A great Hannity tonight, 9 Eastern on Fox. Secretary of State Marco Rubio, Caroline Leavitt tonight, Nancy Grace tonight, Brianna Lyman hitting the streets, and much more news you'll never get from your corrupt, abusively biased legacy media mob. Set your DVR tonight, Hannity on Fox. We'll see you tonight, back here tomorrow. Thank you for making this show possible.

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6: On bail. I'm Lisa Lucera, Fox News. Five terrorist suspects arrested near a U.S.-run airbase in England.
7: The five men, all Brits in their 20s, were arrested on suspicion of terror and explosives offences at the airbase RAF Fairford early yesterday. The men will remain under investigation and are subject to stringent conditions. Head of UK counter-terror policing Lawrence Taylor says officers are looking at every angle,
8: including that this may be actively committed by proxies or individuals either knowingly or unknowingly working on behalf of a foreign state.
7: RAF Fairford has been used by the US Air Force in bombing missions against Iran.
6: Fox says Jonathan Savage in London. The five were arrested after a farmer spotted their vehicle and thought they looked suspicious. President Trump said he was surprised they were released on bail. The president says the U.S. and Iran continue to talk through mediators to try to find an end to the conflict.
9: Despite President Trump rejecting that latest Iranian ceasefire proposal, it sounds like the president is still open to diplomacy. The U.S. officials have confirmed to Fox News that President Trump is willing to give Iranian sanctions relief and release frozen funds in exchange for concrete progress on nuclear issues.
6: Fox's Jeff Paul in Tel Aviv. President Trump announcing plans for a new steel plant in Iowa.
10: The project is expected to create up to 6,000 new construction jobs, nearly 2,000 manufacturing and mining jobs, and add another $95 billion to the U.S. economy.
6: The president says Mesabi Metallics has invested $15 billion in the project. Steelmaking is expected to begin in 2030. A suspect under arrest in connection with the shooting death of a Kentucky state trooper. Trooper Hayden Phillips was shot while patrolling along Interstate 85 in Warren County earlier today. 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
6: Investigation continues into a New York Times executive shot to death in California. Authorities say his in-laws are in custody.
15: Police in Dublin, California say Jonathan McKenzie was shot to death on Saturday in the parking lot of a sports complex. His in-laws, Xuyong Zhang and Qili Chen, are in custody for allegedly shooting McKenzie. The in-laws are also being held on counts of willful discharge of a firearm and child abuse. They will be arraigned Wednesday. A motive for the murder of McKenzie, confirmed as head engineer of New York Times Games, is not officially known. There were misdemeanor charges against McKenzie on record for two child abuse incidents in Alameda County last year, but it's unclear if that is related to Saturday's incident. Gernal Scott, Fox News.
6: In Colorado, a former deputy arrested after firing shots at two different police department buildings.
16: Former Boulder County Sheriff's Deputy 40-year-old Tyler Riley is accused of a series of suspected shootings at law enforcement facilities, including the Boulder County Sheriff's Office headquarters and the Broomfield Police Department. Investigators are working to determine what led to the incidents and whether the suspect acted alone. We're told Riley resigned from the department in 2024 in lieu of termination for cause, and that the investigation remains active. Jeff Manasso, Fox News.
6: SpaceX launched its Starship into orbit for the first time today, successfully delivering the most advanced Starlinks yet, but cut the flight short to ensure safety. The spacecraft re-entered over the Pacific and splashed down north of Hawaii 3 hours after blasting off from Texas. The company had been aiming for a 10-hour flight, spanning 6 full laps around Earth, to prove its readiness for NASA's Artemis Moon program. The previous test flights just skimmed space, lasting an hour at most. I'm Lee Silasera. This is Fox News.
17: Now, from the Glass Doctor of Indiana Weather Center, here's your Storm Alert weather forecast.
18: For tonight, we're mostly clear with a low of 50. Partly cloudy for our Tuesday. Highs will make it to 74. And for Wednesday, mostly cloudy with a 30% chance of rain and a high of 76. A 60% chance of showers and storms for Thursday. Highs in the lower 70s. I'm WSBT 22 meteorologist Abby Wepler.
19: Right now, it's 62 degrees.
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22: He's here. Now, broadcasting from the underground command post, deep in the bowels of a hidden bunker, somewhere under the brick and steel of a nondescript building, we've once again made contact with our leader, Mark Levin.
23: Well, hey there. Thank you for being here. And this is the show that is just going to continue to get better as we go along. And the reason it will continue to get better isn't necessarily because I am planning on just kind of like stinking it up out of the gate and maybe get better with time, but I don't entirely discount that possibility either. But actually, what we're going to talk about is going to get better over the course of the show. And by that, I mean, we're going to start out talking about how the West is lost and how we are continuing to get our ass kicked by Islam. Today was another just chapter and verse in that, and how the UK is screwing us every which way. Then we're going to end up getting into a happier topic. We're going to win in Iran, and I'm going to lay out exactly how it's happening right now, what really ended up going down coming out of the weekend, the UN, the Xi meeting, all those things last week. And then we're going to end by talking about, in the third hour, a tale of two economies, but is it? Like, things are actually very close to being incredibly great. I know. It may not feel like it. I'm going to demonstrate all this stuff. Hey there, it is Brian Mudd. I am in for the great one, Mark Levin, obviously. And actually, as I talk about the show continuing to get better as we go along, it's going to keep getting better after the show, too, because Mark will be back with you tomorrow. So you've got that going for you, too. As we get going today, you can always connect with me at Brian Mudd Radio socially, the Brian Mudd Show podcast, wherever you get your podcasts. Always an honor and a pleasure to be here with you. So start out talking about how the West is lost, and mean that in multiple ways. I mean, it's just and the things that just do not begin to make sense. Out of Scotland Yard today, we hear this.
0: The five men who were arrested are being released on police bail this afternoon. To be very clear, this does not mean that the investigation is over. They are subject to stringent conditions on their movement and contact with others.
23: The very stringent, the stringent control, we're going to be looking at you. Hey, well, what is it? So we have five potential terrorists that are taken in by the Brits. And they're there for not quite 40 hours. And I guess somewhere along the way is like, you guys, you've been here a while. I mean, it's been, what, 35, almost 40 hours. You got to be tired, right? Yeah, I mean, this isn't comfortable. I tell you what, we'll go ahead. You don't do these terroristic kind of things again. And we're going to keep an eye on you. It'd be very stringent. Very stringent. So tell me if anything about this sounds even somewhat reasonable. You had the British police that released five terror suspects on bail today. After, of course, they were arrested on suspicion of a terror plot targeting a U.S. airbase in Britain this weekend. Because naturally, that's what you do with Islam. Oh, I'm sorry. Their faces were blurred out. This is the other. We've really got to protect their identity. Because they're children. Actually, they're not children either. We just really have to, for some reason, protect our identities. And we're told that they're just young Brits between the ages of 23 and 25. Just young Brits. I mean, no one should be jumping to a conclusion that young men who look to be of Arab descent from London, arrested for attempted terrorism on a U.S. Air Force base, an Air Force base, by the way, that had previously been identified by Iran as a legitimate target, and whom President Trump said had been on the intelligence community's radar. Now, we should not in any way think that this is part of like some kind of Islamic terror operation. No, no. These are just young Brits. They're young. I mean, they could be, for all you know, confused with being like a young, strapping Prince William or Harry. You know, you can see that. That's why we had to blur out their faces. They really just do think you're stupid. I mean, with these Arab-like looking guys with their faces, they're blurred out. You know, they're just Brits, just from London. If it walks like a duck and it quacks like a duck, it could be a cat. Could still be a cat. Or something like that. So anyway, naturally, the next thing you do, other than we've got to protect their identity, is let them out on bail. So under British law, the five detainees could have been held for up to 14 days without even bringing any charges. Now, they have been charged, but even without any charges being brought, they could have been held up for up to 14 days. Or in the case of five potential, like, just, you know, young strapping Brit terrorists, we're going to let you out in under 2 days. Why not?
9: You know, the bail release came after testing of, quote, barrels of material found in the back of three vans they drove to the base were not viable explosive materials. Okay, so we're being told that the stuff in their vans driven to the Air Force base were not viable explosive materials. But we have been told by British authorities that, you know, we're really keeping an eye on you, stringent conditions on your movement and your contact with others. So maybe it turns out they weren't skilled terrorists. Maybe it turns out that there really was a perfectly legitimate reason for these five young Brits to have driven three large vans with large containers of material to the edge of our military base and then exited the vans with masks in the middle of the night. So in reality, we don't know much about this case in large part because, well, you know, authorities aren't telling us much about this case. But since when have you ever heard of releasing terror suspects on bail less than 2 days after an arrest? Have you ever heard of such a thing? Officials also said they're, quote, working to establish the full circumstances of the activity of those arrested, their knowledge, and any motivation behind this incident. Well, thank you for that. Thank you for that. Which, of course, it's always easier to do those things when you've already released those suspects on bail, right? It would be much easier to be able to establish what goes on with them when they're out of jail. So by way of comparison, I was just kind of curious. Do you know the average detention for federal offenses in the United States? What do you think the average pretrial detention for federal offenses in the United States is? This isn't terrorism, just average pretrial detention. It's 353 days. 353. So you know how it is a lot more comfortable to be an illegal immigrant, be an illegal alien in a sanctuary city in a sanctuary state than it is, say, in my home state of Florida? It would appear that it is much more comfortable to be a terrorist suspect in the UK than it would be in the United States. And this is also, and this is what really gets me, the latest indication of how the West is being lost. It is the case of political correctness that's killing us. Or in this case, came close to, but British society, but also increasingly what's happening in our society. Because as I've talked about, this is still about Islam. Give you a little idea here. According to the most recent UK census, which is over 5 years old, they do theirs around the decade turn when we do ours too, meaning the figures I'm about to give you are almost certainly a lot higher today, but this is the latest we had to go on, so from 5-6 years ago. Back then, approximately 15% of the greater London population was Islamic, with three boroughs supporting Islamic populations over 30%. This is how you have just your Brits from London that turn out to be Islamic terror. We don't know that. We don't know that. They could be, like, you know, in line to the crown for all we know, right? So anyway, in 2000, the Islamic population of the area was 7%. Okay, so by 2021, 15% in the greater London area. 20 years prior, it was 7%. If you go back 20 more years at the onset of the Muslim Brotherhood's 100-year plan, the Islamic population in that area was only 2.6%. Okay, you notice a trend? Every 20 years, the share of the population in that area has more than doubled, which is no small task when you talk about a city as large as London and the suburbs. That takes some doing. And it just so happened the last time I was with you guesting for The Great One, it was September 11th and the 25th anniversary of it. And I just so happened to talk about the Islamist 100-year plan and actually how we're losing in that plan. Like, we have not paid attention. You know, I mentioned that we forgot on the 25th anniversary of 9/11, because what a joke it is. The greatest insult. Who in their right mind would have believed that 25 years later you'd have an Islamist that was the mayor of New York City? We went from Rudy Giuliani to Kami Mamdani. I mean, you can't make that crap up if that isn't a sign of how much progress they had made. But beyond that, what I also brought to you was just the incredible growth of influence of Islam and the desire, the increasing reach of ultimately Islamic law, which is what takes hold when communities are taken over within the United States. You know, specifically, if you happen to miss that particular show, there were exactly two Islamic elected officials within the United States on September 11th of 2001. And today, there are 255 Islamists in elected capacities within the United States, including 4 members of Congress, 11 mayors, 18 judges, 2 to 255. And then this cycle, what would he have? On top of that, you've got candidates like, you know, the Michigan man, you know, just your normal Midwestern values, salt to the earth kind of guy. You know, the Abdul El Said, that guy, just your Michigan gander. Born or raised, he's kind of like just the London, the strapping London lads that were released today. They got a stern talking to, I'm sure. I could even see, like, you know, Scotland Yard with their nightstick, like, in their hand, slapping their hand, going, "We're going to keep our eye on you now." Real tough, like. So, yeah, the Islamists are looking and are well positioned to add to the ranks this year and reach still higher levels of elected office this year. So a quick refresh on the 10 basic steps of the Muslim Brotherhood's 100-year plan. And it was effectively an objective for each decade. You build Islamist organizations and networks to coordinate and operate around the world. You establish financial independence within them. You build social institutions within schools, charities, hospitals, and community organizations, you know, grassroots, to be able to exact the cultural change that you're looking for. Then you influence education and intellectual life, cultivating a positive view of Islam. Then you influence the media, including the shaping of events and the way they're covered, all the political correctness that we see in play. Then you enter democratic institutions, specifically placing ideologically committed Muslims into government, NGOs, private organizations, labor unions. Then you use the existing Western institutions to gain control over and manipulate the Western way of life. Then you build political alliances. Then, or in their case, there's pretty much taking over a Democrat Party now between DSA and the Islamists, you know. Then you develop parallel institutions. This is a long-term objective that includes developing sufficiently strong Muslim institutions and communities can operate with increasing autonomy. Dearborn, for example. And then the long-term ideological expansions, the final step of the Islamic conversion at the end of the 100-year plan. That includes, yes, the implementation of Sharia or Islamic law. Good times. And for more good times, be right back. I'm Brian Mudd, in for The Great One.
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0: They absolutely remain under investigation as we explore multiple lines of inquiry. I also know there is significant interest in whether the current geopolitical context has a bearing on this incident. At Counterterrorism Policing, we are working within this context every single day. And at this stage, we are keeping an open mind in this investigation.
1: Oh, that's good! It's so good to keep an open mind and to be open-minded, and it's so good to release terror suspects on bail in under 40 hours, because why not? And it's so good to protect their identity, because, you know, why wouldn't you protect the identity of five? Is like, I'm sorry, just could be London lads. London lads is all they are. Oh, my gosh, these people. It reminds me. So, you know, again, that's the Scotland Yard guy. He's supposed to be like the head security guy. And he's like, we're going to be very open-minded. We're very open-minded here. Remember my dad when I was young? He said, it is really good to be open-minded. But not to the point where your brain falls out. And herein lies. This is true of the left in this country. It's true of the left in England. It's true of the left everywhere. Their mind is so freaking open that their brain is falling out. This, by the way, explains the homosexual alphabet. How is it that you went from, hey, we're happy to be out of the closet, to now we have a whole homosexual alphabet and we just got tired of adding on letters, so we added a plus? Because, you know, if you can think of it, you could be it, that kind of thing. They used to be like the case when it came to achievement, not like, I identify as a frog, so, you know, or I'm really kind of a hermaphrodite. So in this case, we're very open-minded. We're very open-minded that maybe these aren't Islamic terrorists or something like that. We're very open-minded that maybe they really, we don't know where this is going to go. You never can tell these things. So we're going to talk about what really goes on here, and I'm going to bring this home coming up next. Try Mud In for the great one, Mark Levin.
2: For nearly 3,000 years, Homer's epic poem, The Iliad, has shaped the literary and moral imagination of the West. 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
4: Fox News, I'm Tom Regani. SpaceX's Starship, the largest rocket ever built, achieves orbit for the first time. Fox's Jonathan Suri reports.
5: The rocket's first stage booster separated from the main ship and made a controlled splashdown off the South Texas coast. As the main ship continued its ascent, one of its six Raptor engines shut down early. While that was unplanned, flight controllers determined it was safe to proceed with the mission and inserted the spacecraft into low Earth orbit.
4: SpaceX is hoping the spacecraft will one day carry a crew to Mars. Five men taken into custody in connection with a potential terror plot on a UK military base used by the U.S. for attacks against Iran. Fox's Stephanie Bennett reports.
6: Police say the suspects, aged 23 to 25, are from London. They were initially taken into custody on suspicion of plotting a terrorist act.
4: The suspects have been released on bond. 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
7: 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Now, from the Glass Doctor of Indiana Weather Center, here's your Storm Alert weather forecast.
8: For tonight, we're mostly clear with a low of 50. Partly cloudy for our Tuesday. Highs will make it to 74. And for Wednesday, mostly cloudy with a 30% chance of rain and a high of 76. A 60% chance of showers and storms for Thursday. Highs in the lower 70s. I'm WSBT 22 meteorologist Abby Wepler.
9: Right now it's 61 degrees.
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that are students of the great one. You know, the whole Saul Alinsky rules for radicals thing. We know progressivism has been the ultimate long game. And you take a look at progressivism that goes back to the early part of last century, ended up getting its rules in the form of the rules for radicals in the 60s, and has been just that grinding long game ever since. And you see how those pieces come together and how they're willing to do it. Well, the Islamists, the same way. 100-year plan to make this happen. And they are in year 51, and it's going pretty darn well. So let's talk about the implementation of Sharia or Islamic law. So not so coincidentally to this overall conversation, it happened to be over the weekend that Fox News highlighted the story of a born and raised Warren, Michigan man, his name Justin Tye, whose values, you might say, are just a little bit different than the other Michigan man. No, because you've got just your Midwestern values, Senate candidate in Michigan, El Said. So Justin Tye views Michigan just a little bit different than the other Michigan man running for Senate. But anyway, in the story entitled Michigan Man Doxed After Exposing His City's Booming Islamic Surge, Takes Defiant Stand. So this Justin Tye was recently doxed after bringing attention to his city's Islamic takeover. And Justin reported that the city that he's lived in for 57 years is in chaos, as you've had five mosques that have been established within 7 miles, with a sixth that is on the way, that every available church and every available business building that has been out there is being turned into something Islamic. He said, even including restaurants. Quoting a neighbor of Justin's in the story, the neighbor said, I'm normally laid back. Things don't bother me. But it's like, this is my neighborhood, and they're just taking it over. And that's what bothers me. And they don't care. Right. And that's correct, because there's nothing about Islam, there's nothing about Islamic law that is compatible with Judeo-Christian values. Nothing that is compatible with Islam. There's nothing that is compatible with Islamic law that this country was founded upon. Nothing. You know, remember the exercise that we did with the proliferation of London's population. This is where your head might explode on this thing, although it may not come as the biggest surprise because of the reputation of Dearborn. But that same exercise we did for London, here is what's happened in Dearborn, Michigan, over that same window of time. So if you go right back around to about the onset of the Muslim Brotherhood's 100-year plan, Dearborn's Islamic population, 1980, stood at approximately 6%. Okay, 1980, about 6% Dearborn. By 2000, 28% of Dearborn's population was Islamic. By the way, back in 2000, 29% said they spoke Arabic at home. So 29% Islamic, with 29% that spoke Arabic at home, which again gives you an idea of assimilation and the like. How about by the 2020 census? This is the most recent information we have to go on. As of 6 years ago, 55% of Dearborn's population was Islamic. Okay, so 6% to 55% in 40 years. You know, it's almost like it was part of a plan. And it's not exactly like Dearborn's small city either. And if it was 55% 6 years ago, again, I mean, no doubt the number's higher today. And we continue to see the stories out of Dearborn regularly to get an idea about that. And so how about Warren, Michigan? The focus of this most recent story by Fox. Well, it's starting from a much, much smaller base, but it tells its own kind of interesting story this way. And you can kind of see what the trajectory can be. In 1980, the Islamic population of Warren, Michigan was approximately 1%. 1%. By 2000, 2.5%. So more than doubled, but I mean, you're still working off small numbers. By 2020, it was 6%.

0: Okay, so remember how in London, every 20 years, we saw just more than a doubling? Well, you continue to see that pattern here. Remember how in Dearborn, it was even bigger than that, but basically the same principle in play. From 6% to 55% inside of 40 years. That's what happened in Dearborn. So we've gone from 1% to 6% as of 6 years ago in Warren. And by the way, that was just before the proliferation of what's described in the Fox News story, when Islamists came into the community and began taking over buildings of churches and businesses that didn't survive the Governor Gretchen Whitmer COVID lockdown policies. So what happened in Warren is Gretchen Whitmer killed every business there, and then the Islamists said, "Oh, well, we'll go ahead and take these over." Oh, and the churches too. Knocked the churches they knocked out, they turned the churches into mosques. Very nice. Thank you, Gretchen. Praise be. So the percentage is undoubtedly significantly higher in real time. If in 2020 it was 6%, and that was right before we saw the proliferation of what's described, where you had six mosques that popped up since then, a seventh that is being constructed right now, all these restaurants, all these other Islamist-related businesses. Again, not assimilation, just takeover. Well, you see what's going on. They're in the proliferation mode the way that Dearborn used to be. The Muslim Brotherhood's 100-year plan is about takeover. It's not about assimilation. This isn't about, well, if we're just tolerant. They're not interested in tolerance. They're interested in takeover. And what they will do is take advantage of the tolerance to bring about their takeover. And so this takes us full circle back to where we started with the London men, just the London lads, the London lads. Just your typical cricket loving, for all we know. They're just like cricket loving, monarch loving Brits, these London lads. Oh, the youth of today. In the Muslim Brotherhood's 100-year plan, generational consolidation is in the sixth stage, or what should be considered the sixth phase of the takeover plan. That is the part of the plan when second and third generation Muslims and Western cultures would then begin to occupy increasingly prominent positions in politics, education, business, media, and civil society. This timeline and their plan corresponds to the 2050s. To the 2050s. But here we are in the 2020s. If you take a look at the Muslim Brotherhood's 100-year plan and you take a look at where they anticipated being by the 2050s, with the second to third generation Muslims and Western cultures that would take on all these different roles in society, they think they're going to get there until the 2050s. Here we are in the 2020s, and from England to Michigan, the second generation Islamists are well ahead of plan. So we're culturally up against an ideological movement that seeks to use a combination of terrorism and population to bring about forced outcomes. Just like what we've seen with no-go zones in London and Gay Paris, which are already governed by Sharia law, to communities like Dearborn and Warren, which are in the process of doing more of the same. And meanwhile, Islamists have found a home in the Democrat Party. They've grown a significant and growing footprint there too. Remember, that was all part of the plan. But the left in this country and the ever-woke British government are just seemingly more interested in political correctness than even protecting their citizens or our bases against terrorists. So doing what we've been doing by placating Islamists in the name of tolerance, that's exactly what they count on. That's exactly what they're exploiting for desire takeover. It's still about Islam, and they are still continuing to win. And it seems like every time we have an example, it becomes even that much more absurd, like with what we're dealing with today. For example,
1: I have spoken before about the increasing breadth and complexity of the threats that we are facing. Often this threat becomes visible to us as criminal activity, often at a small scale, and committed by individuals whose primary aim is not terrorism, but a quick financial gain. It can be harder to spot. And to that end, I would ask the public to remain vigilant and report anything suspicious to the police.
0: Oh, there you go. It could just be a little terror for hire. It could just be a side hustle. You know, who hasn't thought about becoming an Islamic terrorist in the name of a little side hustle? It could just be that they're looking to make a little extra money. Who hasn't wanted to pad the pocket by, you know, doing a little Islamic terror? Loading three vans up with chemicals, putting on some masks, and going to a military base to try to blow things. I mean, who hasn't considered that possibility? Just these young London lads and their little side hustle. Meanwhile, what do you think those behind the terror plot are thinking? What do you think the Muslim Brotherhood leaders, as they are continuing to carry out their 100-year plan, what do you think they're thinking about all this? I'm Brian Mudd, in for the great one.
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0: Nice turn, Jill. Toby, isn't your sister doing a nice job as a new driver?
1: Sure. Hey, by the way, Dad, have you ever smoked marijuana? It's getting legalized everywhere, so it's okay to do now, right?
2: OMG, Toby, are you serious?
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0: When we hold all the cards, it's not just about Iran. It's about all of it. China's axis has been kneecapped. They've been kneecapped. It's getting worse in real time for all of them. And effectively, the price we've paid for all that to take place is about 50% more at the pump, with an economy that's actually growing rather remarkably. This is something I'm going to talk about in the third hour. So let me ask you again, who's winning exactly? And hopefully now might be a little bit clearer. But Trump will tell you who's winning.
1: We're winning tremendously. We have total control of the Hormuz Strait. Massive amounts of oil are coming out of the Hormuz Strait. Last night we had 29 ships come out. They want to make a deal, and I think that's fine. I like making a deal, too.
0: I like deals. I wrote a book on it. And this takes us to some of what may be inferred. They really went down with Xi's visit to D.C. Our goals are currently aligned on Russia and Iran. Remember, I mean, China's aligned in their axis network here, but I mean, the differences are huge with Russia and Iran. What does Putin want? Putin wants to reconstruct the old Soviet Union, right? Does China care about that? Not especially. They just want Russian oil. China's aligned with Iran, right? Does China want Iran to be nuclear? Oh, hell no. The last thing that China wants, a bunch of crazy Islamic terrorists starting a nuclear World War III. And the last freaking thing that China wants. They just want Iran's oil. And at a below market rate, which are the deals they had cut with Russia and Iran. Because that's the other thing with China is, not only are they not getting the energy that Russia and Iran can't provide them or Venezuela, but the energy they had been getting from them was well below market rate. So when they go out and get the oil, they have to buy at market rate. That really puts a crimp in their finances. China just wants the energy. So they don't want what's happening in Russia to continue. They don't want what's happening in Iran to continue. And they don't want Iran to have a nuclear weapon either. Take a look at what was said heading into and over the weekend. Iran's president said that Iran wanted to go back to the MOU from June, along with reopening the Strait of Hormuz. If you go back to the MOU originally, who was it that was really pushing for it back then? If you think about it, it really was us, right? Trump set a timeline, and right before that timeline, that deadline he set, we end up saying, hey, we got this thing done. You didn't hear Iran publicly saying, yeah, we want to do this MOU. You heard the president saying, we're going to get it done. But now, what do you hear? Iran's president, from Fox News last week to CBS, anybody, any media outlet that'll listen to him, we want to do the deal. We wanted the MOU. We just want to go back to the MOU. Iran even said at one point over the weekend in our media, U.S. media, that they'll agree to nuclear weapons inspectors in the country. This is a vastly different tune. And so after President Trump rejected these terms, Iran on Sunday said, well, he just said that publicly. They're still waiting for official word on their offer, holding open hope that Trump will take the offer. And we've heard that from the Trump administration, the talks are continuing this week. So you have to ask yourself, what would have suddenly brought all this about? Think about this in the context of what really took place with Xi. The meeting that, according to Trump, was 20% better than perfect. If anything, the message from Xi to Iran's regime would have been what? Because you notice Iran's president didn't get vocal about, we want to do the MOU, we want to do the MOU, until after Trump's meeting with Xi. So what do you think Xi's message to Iran would have been coming out of that meeting with Trump? You think it might have been, it's time for you to get something done? Not that somehow or another help from the Chi-Coms is on the way? So think about this, especially with the midterm elections only 5 weeks away. Why wouldn't President Trump do the MOU? Why not? He wanted to do it originally. So now if Iran's desperate to do the MOU and they're even saying so publicly, why wouldn't he just do it to at least provide temporary relief that might help him in the GOP politically? As a reminder, Back during the few weeks where the MOU

0: it was actually moving forward. Oil prices came all the way back down to $68 a barrel. That was essentially the price before the war. I mean, we came within like a dollar of where we were before the start of the war. So why wouldn't Trump do that as we're only 5 weeks away and it's the single best shot of Republicans not getting waxed in 5 weeks? Well, he's not taking the deal because he wants Republicans to get waxed. It's because he believes there's an even better deal. And he said this. He said, you know what? We would have taken that deal before, but you screwed it up. And you're in a worse position now. So you're going to pay more. So Trump sees that there's an even better deal, an even better opportunity for the U.S. because the axis is cracking and their economies are crumbling. Again, Iran has a super high pain tolerance. These are ideologues bent on their well imamming, Islamic imamming. You know, we're going to bring about, you know, the end of the world, wash the world in blood. They are bat crap crazy nut is Islamists. But you still have to have money to do that stuff. You can't do Islamic terroristic things if you don't have money. How can Iran's terror proxies continue to, how can Iran continue to have Hamas be Hamas? How can they continue to have Hezbollah be Hezbollah? How could they continue to have the Houthis be Houthis if they don't have the money and the equipment to fund them? I mean, they don't even have the money to fund the IRGC at this point. And with only 2 weeks of oil left in Iran, period, what's going to happen then? And so from the very beginning of this thing, back in February, what I've said is that if we were able to get energy prices down just to where they were basically before the war, the average American probably wouldn't even care what happens with Iran or Russia or China. And the average American is just so in their own little thing that it's like, whatever. And so this really is only about gas prices for the most part for the average person. So on that note, consider this. As Trump was saying, complete control of the Strait of Hormuz, which people are like, yeah, we've heard this how many times, and it's obviously not true. Well, here is what's happened over the past 3 weeks. Over the past 3 weeks, we averaged 14 ships getting through the Strait today per day to 15 ships the next week to 19 ships last week. There were 20 ships in the previous 24-hour window at the time I put the research together. And so what we're seeing is that the trend for traffic is remaining higher. And so this also corresponds directly to the recent peak in energy prices. At the point where traffic began to rise, oil prices did begin to fall. And we hit like 106, 107 going back a few weeks ago. Now we're back down around 92-ish. So what's the biggest change and what's behind the recent growth? Saudi Arabian oil. Since the peak disruption with the East and West pipeline, Saudi Arabia's daily output, it's up 2.2 million barrels per day. It's about 43% below pre-war levels and recovering. And so all of Iran's leverage surrounds keeping the strait closed, energy prices higher. Iran's running out of money for everything. And if the U.S. has turned the corner in improving traffic through the Strait of Hormuz on top of it, the situation is only going to get incrementally better for us while it continues to get much worse for the mullahs in Iran. And so these are reasons why Iran really does have a reason to be desperate now. It's not just another, I think it's going to be over soon from Trump. There really is a finite reason why they can only hang in here so long. And it makes sense why they now are publicly saying, we want to do the deal. We want to do the deal, the one they signed off on originally. And why President Trump isn't so quick to take it. We're winning. And in a much bigger way than is probably being portrayed or that is appreciated, with the crumbling of the Axis powers and the thwarting of what, at worst, could have been World War III. I mean, what a brilliant way to kneecap at the same time the Chinese. John in Cisco, Texas, been patient hanging on. John, welcome to the show.
1: Well, thank you for taking my call, Brian, and as well as Mr. Calls for your fascinating discussion tonight. And before I go on, I just got to tell you, I'm doing two of the I'm blessed to be doing two of the things that I like the most in this world. One of them is driving my tractor, and the other one is listening to the Mark Levin show. And you've been able to meet both those things tonight, and I just want to thank you.
0: God bless you. Thank you.
1: If we could turn back just for a second, I mean, I'd really like to comment on the current discussion, but when I called originally, I wanted to talk a little bit about what constructive things might be possible to stave off this, shall we say, Islamic invasion. And Mr. Carl Screener asked me, he said, well, let's put the shoe in the other foot, John. What do you think would be a viable strategy? And I've been thinking about it since I've been on hold. And my idea was, well, let's have a constitutional amendment that prevents, foreign-born individuals from assuming any public office. But not just that, and not stop there, though, but actually make it so that their children would have to assimilate. And so, you put up basically another added, shall we say, two generations or roughly 50 years onto that.
0: Yeah, I hear what you're saying, John. And I'll pick this up and address it on the other side. Got to take a quick break. We'll be right back. I'm Brian Mudd, in for the great one.
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8: Hey man, Casey Hendrickson here. I know you're used to me kind of being animated and amped up during these live endorsements, but I actually just want to sit down and talk to you about something. As you get older, it's much more difficult to feel like yourself, to have the energy to get through the day. And if you watched me on camera a couple of years ago, you probably would have noticed that I would have given a lot of energy during the segments for the radio show, and then during the commercial breaks, I was basically passing out. 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

0: Last week, it was announced that the poverty rate has reached its lowest level in American history. We lifted 1.5 million Americans out of poverty last year alone. Another record.
1: Yeah, something else Trump said at the UN last week, and Brian Mudd in for Mark Levin. Talking about if it really is a tale of two economies. Wore through some pretty remarkable information so far, where literally every economic indicator of significance we have, from the overall economic output, we talk about employment is near historic highs, then poverty, record low, median household incomes, net of inflation, increasing by the largest amount year over year that we have on record. It really paints a different picture than what the mood of the country is on this stuff. And it's fascinating. So I was thinking back when I started to put all these numbers together, started to analyze all this stuff. And for my local show, it was a Q&A segment that I did. It was on February 13th. So it was just over 2 weeks before the start of the war. And I went back to my notes on it, and I mentioned this. I said, the average American is once again seeing an improving quality of life. And my argument for the economy going from one that's improved for the average American to one that could boom by next year is predicated on my belief that most who will benefit from the additional tax cuts and the Trump tax policy, Social Security recipients, those who earn tips, those who earn overtime, will only start to realize those benefits as tax season unfolds. And they commonly will receive either big refunds or much lower tax liability than planned. Research shows negligible numbers of Americans adjusted their federal withholding to reflect the Trump tax cuts, which were made retroactive to January of last year. Those additional cuts, in addition to lower borrowing costs, will likely create additional economic momentum throughout the year, effectively a repeat of 2018 into 2019. Well, again, I had no idea we're going to do the Iran war just over 2 weeks after I said that. And so the thesis about the lower borrowing rates really hasn't panned out. And obviously the Fed just raised interest rates, but the AI boom has certainly more than compensated for all of that. But that's exactly what we saw. And what I pointed out is, when we talk about median household incomes, how the average household is doing year over year adjusted for inflation, having increased by the most on record, the previous record was what? It was 2018 into 2019, the Trump tax policy, when that really was felt all the way through the economy. And those were passed in December of 2017, so it really started to work its way in the economy about mid-year 2018. By 2019, we're cooking with gas. If you remember, I mean, it looked like a fait accompli that Trump was just going to wax the floor with, you know, whatever member of the Walking Dead was going to run against him in 2020 until the China virus. So, yeah, it did work. The Trump tax cuts, they did work. The benefit of the tax cuts helped produce record low poverty, have produced median household incomes. They're the best performing against inflation year over year that we've seen, with the highest overall incomes on record. But it doesn't feel like the economy is booming, right? So I'm going to address that aspect of this next as well. Brian Mudd in for Mark Levin.
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5: Fox News, I'm Deborah Valentine. Five men accused of an attempted terrorist plot targeting the RAF Fairford military base in the UK have been released on bail. Secretary of State Marco Rubio on Fox's Hannity.
6: I know a lot of people are disturbed by the news that some of these people have been released on bail. As a result, some of the people are being investigated, and obviously we're engaging with them on all of that. But suffice it to say that beyond that, I would argue that they've been very cooperative and very helpful on something that's very serious incident.
5: The base is used by the U.S. military in its conflict with Iran, Iran denying responsibility. President Trump announcing a new $15 billion steel plant to be built in eastern Iowa.
0: Project is expected to create up to 6,000 new construction jobs.
5: The president says the plant will add almost 2,000 manufacturing and mining jobs and add $95 billion to the U.S. economy. 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
3: Now, from the Glass Doctor of Indiana Weather Center, here's your storm alert weather forecast.
7: For tonight, we're mostly clear with a low of 50. Partly cloudy for our Tuesday. Highs will make it to 74. And for Wednesday, mostly cloudy with a 30% chance of rain and a high of 76. A 60% chance of showers and storms for Thursday. Highs in the lower 70s. I'm WSBT 22 meteorologist Abby Wepler.
8: Right now, it's 58 degrees.
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10: The investigation continues. I'm Ted Lindner, Fox News. Five suspects arrested this weekend in connection with an alleged terror plot near a British airbase that's being used by the U.S. to strike Iranian targets. Fox's Stephanie Bennett has more.
11: Counterterror police are leading this investigation. No motive has been released just yet. Police did provide an update. The five men were released on police bail. This does not mean the investigation is over. They are considering every possible angle. This includes if there are links to Iran, as the base is used by the U.S. Air Force in its campaign against Iran. Well, counterterror police said, quote, that this may be activity committed by proxies or individuals either knowingly or unknowingly working on behalf of a foreign state. Those men were initially taken into custody on suspicion of committing offenses under the Explosives Act and preparing a terrorist act.
10: Tehran had warned the U.K. that any base used to attack Iran's a legitimate target. Police and the prime minister asking the public not to speculate. The Trump administration announcing what the president says will be the largest steel plant in the country. Fox's Lucas Tomlinson has more on this from the White House.
12: President Trump announcing a U.S.-based company owned by an Indian conglomerate will begin construction of a massive steel plant in southeast Iowa along the Mississippi River.
13: There are certain products you have to make. Steel is one of them.
12: The project will include development of a new iron ore mine in northern Minnesota, the first in the U.S. in more than 50 years, and perhaps help GOP candidates in the process. The White House hopes the new plant will help revitalize American industry to better compete with China days after President Trump hosted Chinese leader Xi Jinping in Washington.
10: President Trump says that the new plant is expected to create thousands of new job opportunities for Americans. 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
10: The Trump administration embracing AI to help Americans better interact with the federal government. Fox's Jared Halpern with more.
19: President Trump will be on hand for the launch of America.gov today at a day-long tech showcase. The AI tool website is described by a White House official as a front door for the federal government, providing a one-stop shop to find information and resources currently spread over a maze of various agencies. Several tech executives are also expected at the event today, including NVIDIA CEO Jensen Huang. President Trump says his administration will not seek to slow down AI development or stifle its growth amid concerns from some AI leaders that more regulation is needed. At the White House, Jared Halpern, Fox News.
10: SpaceX sending its giant launch vehicle to orbit for the first time. Fox's Eben Brown.
21: Blasting off from the Texas Gulf Coast.
22: 2-1.
21: SpaceX's Starship makes it to Earth orbit for the very first time. The giant capsule has been the subject of a number of test flights to prove the Elon Musk company's designs for a transport ship that will bring Americans back to the moon and then on to Mars. The launch itself was a success, but a malfunctioning engine first cast doubt on the Starship getting to the orbital point.
22: Starship is orbital.
21: After reaching orbit, the Starship deployed more than 24 of the company's Starlink internet satellites. Eben Brown, Fox News.
10: Flight controllers brought the spacecraft back to Earth early Monday instead of making 6 full laps around Earth, as was originally planned. And Dennis Haskins, best known for playing Principal Richard Belding on the TV show from the 80s and 90s, Saved by the Bell, has died. His agent, Jay Schachter, saying it's a tragic loss. Everyone loved Mr. Belding, and those of us who got to know Dennis loved him even more. He was a great person, and he loved, I mean absolutely loved, his fans. No cause of death given. Dennis Haskins was 75 years old. I'm Ted Linder. This is Fox News.
23: Now, from the Glass Doctor of Indiana Weather Center, here's your Storm Alert weather forecast.
25: For tonight, we're mostly clear with a low of 50. Partly cloudy for our Tuesday. Highs will make it to 74. And for Wednesday, mostly cloudy with a 30% chance of rain and a high of 76. A 60% chance of showers and storms for Thursday. Highs in the lower 70s. I'm WSBT 22 meteorologist Abby Wepler.
26: Right now, it's 55 degrees.
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3: Fox News. I'm Deborah Valentine. The UK investigating whether suspects involved in an alleged plot on UK military base used by the US have any ties to Iran or Russia. The UK has released the suspects on cashless bond. President Trump says he doesn't agree with that.
4: I'm surprised that they released them. I wouldn't have done that. Look, they've been very good. They worked with us very closely. We know everything about them. We would not have released them.
3: Authorities have identified the five male suspects as UK nationals. Iran is denying any involvement. AI regulation, the focus of a meeting of top industry leaders at the White House Tuesday.
5: OpenAI says it has paused training of its latest artificial intelligence models as reports increase of AI agents going rogue.
3: Fox's Lucas Thomas and NVIDIA, the world's largest maker of AI chips, Monday introduced new security tools designed to monitor and manage AI agents. 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
6: For tonight, we're mostly clear with a low of 50. Partly cloudy for our Tuesday. Highs will make it to 74. And for Wednesday, mostly cloudy with a 30% chance of rain and a high of 76. A 60% chance of showers and storms for Thursday. Highs in the lower 70s. I'm WSBT 22 meteorologist Abby Wepler.
7: Right now, it's 55 degrees.
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5: Fox News, I'm Ted Lindner. Kentucky State Police Trooper Hayden Phillips killed Monday in a shooting during a traffic stop. 51-year-old suspect Emony Branch has been taken into custody. Commissioner of the Kentucky State Police, Philip Burchett.
6: Hayden was a hero who dedicated himself to protecting our Commonwealth. Even more, he was a devoted husband and loving father to three children.
5: U.S. Attorney for the Western District of Kentucky, Kyle Bumgarner, says Branch expected to face murder charges. Five men taken into custody in connection with a potential terror plot on a U.K. military base used by the U.S. for attacks against Iran.
7: Police say the suspects, aged 23 to 25, are from London. They were initially taken into custody on suspicion of plotting a terrorist act.
5: Fox's Stephanie Bennett, the suspects have been released on bond. 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
0: Now, from the Glass Doctor of Indiana Weather Center, here's your storm alert weather forecast.
8: For tonight, we're mostly clear with a low of 50. Partly cloudy for our Tuesday, highs will make it to 74. And for Wednesday, mostly cloudy with a 30% chance of rain and a high of 76. A 60% chance of showers and storms for Thursday, highs in the lower 70s. I'm WSBT 22 meteorologist Abby Wepler.
9: Right now, it's 54 degrees.
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3: News. I'm Deborah Valentine. Five men suspected in an alleged terror plot target RAF Fairford base in the UK are released on bond. The base is used by the U.S. military in its conflict with Iran. More from Fox's Marion Rafferty.
4: Police say the suspects, aged 23 to 25, are from London, where they were initially taken into custody on suspicion of plotting a terrorist act.
3: Iran strongly denies any involvement and investigation continues. A Kentucky State Police trooper, Hayden Phillips, was shot and killed Monday during a traffic stop. Kentucky State Police Commissioner Philip Burchett.
5: Hayden was a hero who dedicated himself to protecting our Commonwealth. Even more, he was a devoted husband and loving father to three children.
3: The U.S. Attorney for the Western District of Kentucky says the suspect will face murder charges. 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
0: Now, from the Glass Doctor of Indiana Weather Center, here's your Storm Alert weather forecast.
6: For tonight, we're mostly clear with a low of 50. Partly cloudy for our Tuesday. Highs will make it to 74. And for Wednesday, mostly cloudy with a 30% chance of rain and a high of 76. A 60% chance of showers and storms for Thursday. Highs in the lower 70s. I'm WSBT 22 meteorologist Abby Wepler.
7: Right now, it's 53 degrees.
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6: Released on bond, I'm Deborah Valentine, Fox News. The United Kingdom police have released five terror suspects on bail Monday after their arrests on suspicion of a terror plot. Fox's Marion Rafferty explains how President Trump feels about that.
7: The release being questioned by the president.
8: I'm surprised that they released him. I wouldn't have done that.
7: And police say the suspects, aged 23 to 25, are from London, where they were initially taken into custody on suspicion of plotting a terrorist act. It all started Sunday after midnight in Welford. That's 100 miles west of London, near the Royal Air Force's Fairford base. A local farmer was returning from a party when she spotted three suspicious vehicles blocking her way. Suddenly, multiple masked men took off into a nearby field.
6: British authorities say the men are still under investigation. Iran strongly denies any involvement. The Trump administration is embracing AI to help Americans better interact with the federal government. Fox's Jared Halpern has more from the White House.
9: President Trump will be on hand for the launch of America.gov today at a day-long tech showcase. The AI tool website is described by a White House official as a front door for the federal government, providing a one-stop shop to find information and resources currently spread over a maze of various agencies. Several tech executives are also expected at the event today, including NVIDIA CEO Jensen Huang. President Trump says his administration will not seek to slow down AI development or stifle its growth amid concerns from some AI leaders that more regulation is needed. At the White House, Jared Halpern, Fox News.
6: President Trump announces a new $15 billion steel plant for Iowa.
8: The project is expected to create up to 6,000 new construction jobs.
6: He says it will also add $95 billion to the U.S. economy. 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
5: 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Just click listen, then swipe right and hear the latest news updates on your time. 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
6: A Kentucky State Police trooper, Hayden Phillips, was killed on Monday in a shooting during a traffic stop. Authorities have announced that the suspect, identified as 51-year-old Imani Branch, has been taken into custody. Kentucky Public Affairs Officer Caton Parker spoke to reporters, sending his gratitude towards the whole community during these tough times.
12: He was our brother, and we want to thank everybody who dropped food off to Post 3 and did and reached out, because I can't count the number of text messages I got to my phone, my state phone, and my personal phone. It's been crazy. It's been a day.
6: U.S. Attorney for the Western District of Kentucky, Kyle Bumgarner, says Branch will be transported back to Warren County, Kentucky, where he's expected to face murder charges. Hurricane Polo is strengthening off Baja California with high surf and coastal flooding along San Diego County beaches as members are staying prepared. Fox 5 San Diego's Zara Barker has the latest on how community members are staying prepared.
13: In Mission Beach, some local vacation rental companies putting up sandbags to help keep homes and their guests safe.
14: And if you want to get sandbags to protect your house, the city has 11 locations where you can pick up to 10 sandbags per house, and that includes at the Pacific Beach Rec Center.
13: During this beach hazard, elevated surf of 3 to 5 feet may also lead to strong rip currents, putting San Diego lifeguards on high alert. And high surf may also cause coastal erosion, which we have already seen in places like Leucadia, where the Grandview Stairs are now closed after a bluff collapse.
6: Amtrak is also warning Pacific Surfliner passengers that service may be delayed or halted altogether between September 25th and October 1st due to the strong surge and erosion in San Clemente. In a post on X, the Pima County Sheriff's Office and the FBI Guthrie Task Force say they're investigating a new possible ransom note related to Nancy Guthrie. She's been missing since February. I'm Deborah Valentine. This is Fox News.
5: Now, from the Glass Doctor of Indiana Weather Center, here's your Storm Alert weather forecast.
15: For tonight, we're mostly clear with a low of 50. Partly cloudy for our Tuesday. Highs will make it to 74. And for Wednesday, mostly cloudy with a 30% chance of rain and a high of 76. A 60% chance of showers and storms for Thursday. Highs in the lower 70s. I'm WSBT 22 meteorologist Abby Wepler.
16: Right now, it's 53 degrees.
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5: Fox News, I'm Ted Lindner. SpaceX's Starship, the largest rocket ever built, achieves orbit for the first time. Fox's Jonathan Seri.
6: The rocket's first stage booster separated from the main ship and made a controlled splashdown off the South Texas coast. As the main ship continued its ascent, one of its six Raptor engines shut down early. While that was unplanned, flight controllers determined it was safe to proceed with the mission and inserted the spacecraft into low Earth orbit.
5: SpaceX hoping the spacecraft will one day carry a crew to Mars. Five men taken into custody in connection with a potential terror plot on a UK military base used by the U.S. for attacks against Iran.
7: Police say the suspects, aged 23 to 25, are from London. They were initially taken into custody on suspicion of plotting a terrorist act.
5: Fox's Stephanie Bennett, the suspects have been released on bond. 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
0: Now, from the Glass Doctor of Indiana Weather Center, here's your Storm Alert weather forecast.
8: For tonight, we're mostly clear with a low of 50. Partly cloudy for our Tuesday, highs will make it to 74. And for Wednesday, mostly cloudy with a 30% chance of rain and a high of 76. A 60% chance of showers and storms for Thursday, highs in the lower 70s. I'm WSBT 22 meteorologist Abby Wepler.
9: Right now, it's 53 degrees.

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6: Stopping a potential attack. I'm Ted Lindner, Fox News. Five suspects arrested this weekend in connection with an alleged terror plot near a British airbase being used by the U.S. to strike Iranian targets. Fox's Stephanie Bennett reports from Fairford, England, with more.
7: Counterterror police are leading this investigation. No motive has been released just yet. Police did provide an update. The five men were released on police bail. This does not mean the investigation is over. They are considering every possible angle. This includes if there are links to Iran, as the base is used by the U.S. Air Force in its campaign against Iran. Well, counterterror police said, quote, that this may be activity committed by proxies or individuals either knowingly or unknowingly working on behalf of a foreign state. Those men were initially taken into custody on suspicion of committing offenses under the Explosives Act and preparing a terrorist act.
6: Tehran had warned the UK that any base used to attack Iran is a legitimate target. Police and the prime minister are asking the public not to speculate. A Kentucky State Police trooper, Hayden Phillips, killed on Monday in a shooting during a traffic stop. Authorities have announced the suspect, who was identified as 51-year-old Emony Branch, has been taken into custody. U.S. Attorney for the Western District of Kentucky, Kyle Bumgarner, speaking to reporters, describing what Phillips is leaving behind following his death.
8: We have a wife that expected her husband to come home. We have three little boys who don't have a dad. Because he served us, because he served our community, because he wanted to keep each of us safe.
6: Bumgarner says that Branch will be transported back to Warren County in Kentucky, where he's expected to face murder charges. 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
22: Blasting off from the Texas Gulf Coast.
23: 2-1.
22: SpaceX's Starship makes it to Earth orbit for the very first time. The giant capsule has been the subject of a number of test flights to prove the Elon Musk company's designs for a transport ship that will bring Americans back to the moon and then on to Mars. The launch itself was a success, but a malfunctioning engine first cast doubt on the Starship getting to the orbital point.
23: Launch searching. 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
22: After reaching orbit, the Starship deployed more than 24 of the company's Starlink internet satellites. Eben Brown, Fox News.
6: Flight controllers brought the spacecraft back to Earth early Monday instead of making 6 full laps around Earth as originally planned. And actor Dennis Haskins, best known for playing Principal Richard Belding on the TV show Saved by the Bell, has died. His agents saying it was a tragic loss. Everyone loved Mr. Belding, and those of us who got to know Dennis loved him even more. No cause of death given. Dennis Haskins was 75. I'm Ted Lindner. This is Fox News.
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24: MNC News Time, 5:05. Good morning. Welcome to Tuesday, it's September the 29th, 2026. I'm John Simney in the MNC News Center. Your news getting started now with our top local stories on Michiana Mornings. A South Bend man is facing felony charges in the shooting that injured a 17-year-old girl and a South Bend police officer at Eddy Street Commons. That shooting happened back on September 19th in a crowded area near Notre Dame as a football game was getting underway. Investigators say witness interviews and surveillance video helped identify the suspect, Anthony Taylor, who turned himself in this past weekend. He's charged with battery by means of a deadly weapon and 2 counts of criminal recklessness. He was arraigned yesterday and is being held on a $10,000 bond. Now the latest details as 6 people were evaluated after 2 boats crashed Sunday night on the St. Joe River in Elkhart County.
25: The crash was reported around 6:45 p.m. near Rivershore Lane. Bago Township firefighters were the first to respond, followed by Cleveland Township firefighters who were called after dispatchers reported the crash was on the other side of the river. The Elkhart City Fire Department sent another ambulance, while Bago Township launched a rescue boat. Concord Township Fire also sent a boat to assist downstream. 3 of the 6 people involved in the collision were taken to the hospital after they were evaluated by first responders. Tommy Lee, MNC News.
24: A woman has died after a crash involving a semi on I-80-94 near Burr Street in Lake County. Indiana State Police say that crash happened early Sunday morning. The investigation shows the semi struck the back of a passenger side of a Lincoln SUV. The SUV went into a ditch, overturned, and then ejected the female driver. She was initially conscious, but her condition later worsened, and she died at the hospital. And one person was killed in a motorcycle crash on I-94 near Chesterton. Witnesses reported two motorcycles traveling at a high rate of speed just before the collision. 19-year-old Matthew Lowenthal was pronounced dead at the scene. The second motorcyclist was seriously hurt after he was struck by a passing vehicle, which may have been trying to avoid the crash scene.
0: 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More than tires. Traffic update.
24: A cool start to the morning. More on weather in just a moment. But as far as the commute goes, we're looking pretty cool as well. Bypass and Toll Road both at top speed right now. For drivers headed into northwestern Indiana, no problems on 80-94, 90 over the Skyway, and same toward the Ohio border. If you're in Elkhart County, even traffic on County Road 17 right now is sparse. A reminder that Bristol Street is shut down, and this is from the area Streeter Lane headed west toward Genewood Drive. The eastbound lanes are open there. And as far as southwestern Michigan, we already have some slowdowns on 131, this just south of the White Pigeon area. Anything in your path, you can text into us at 574-2595-953.
0: Now, from the Glass Doctor of Indiana Weather Center, here's your Storm Alert weather forecast.
13: A few areas of fog, but otherwise we'll see mostly sunny skies again today. We're looking at nice warm temperatures, highs this afternoon right around 74. Partly cloudy skies tonight, lows won't be quite as cool. We'll stay right around 60 for the low temperature. And then for tomorrow, we're looking at partly cloudy skies, a chance of a few rain showers, highs again in those middle 70s. I'm Chief Meteorologist Carrie Pujol.
24: Fog-wise, we're mainly clear in the South Bend area. Elkhart, just a little light fog here or there. Head toward Knox and Stark County, and things get down to zero visibility. So that's the problem spot, at least here at this hour. As far as southwestern Michigan, Sturgis measuring it at about a half mile visibility. Currently clear skies overhead for us. Temperature is 52 degrees at the MNC studios. Coming up at 60 seconds on Michiana Mornings, today is Hunger Action Day. What that means and how you can help. 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
16: 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I have what many people are saying is the soundbite of the year from a mom. We'll talk about it and much more Tuesday, 3 to 6 on MNC.
24: 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A boil advisory is in effect for the village of Constantine due to a water main break on South Washington Street. Crews repaired the water main Monday morning. After service was restored, the boil advisory went into effect as a precaution. Residents are advised to not drink the water without boiling it first for a minute, then letting it cool, and using only bottled or boiled water for drinking, making ice, or other uses until further notice. Checking the Crime Watch this morning, a local violence prevention group in South Bend's addressing recent violence in the area.
17: Isaac Hunt, who is the president of Hunt's Consulting, is emphasizing the importance of providing resources, such as mental health counseling, jobs, education, and trades, to young people to prevent gun violence. Hunt also stresses the need for parental accountability, suggesting fines for parents of minors caught out after curfew. Heather Starr, MNC News.
24: New this morning on MNC. State of Indiana could soon stop making billion-dollar annual payments into a pension fund for teachers that were hired before 1996.
1: State pension officials say the fund could reach fully funded status by fiscal year 2028. Lawmakers have added more than $4 billion in extra payments since 2018. Officials project another $160 million in 2027 could close the remaining gap. But they caution poor investment returns could require additional state funding. About 52,000 retired teachers rely on the fund.
24: That's Joe Ullery reporting. And today marks Hunger Action Day in Michigan.
2: The Food Bank of Northern Indiana is encouraging residents to wear orange and help fight hunger by donating, volunteering, or organizing a food drive. The Meals with Muffet food drive will collect donations at several Martin's locations in St. Joseph County. The food bank says every $10 donated can provide up to two meals for a hungry neighbor. Alyssa Foster, MNC News.
24: A Buenos food distribution drive-up event is also set for today from 11:30 until 12:30 or until supplies run out at the Community Food Pantry of St. Joseph County on Chapin Street in South Bend. Coming up next, we'll bring you top trending stories of the morning. Also check out your five-day forecast into the first half of the weekend. MNC News Time, 5:13.
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24: MNC News Time, 5:15. A Lafayette man's in custody after an undercover child sex crime investigation that took place in Texas. U.S. Marshals Service arrested 44-year-old Paul Donone on an arrest warrant for online solicitation of a minor. Texas law enforcement authorities say their Internet Crimes Against Children Task Force identified Donan during an undercover operation after he contacted them. And a 95.3 MNC consumer alert to pass along as hundreds of pounds of tuna have been recalled.
5: Health officials found high levels of a toxin linked to histamine poisoning in 333 pounds of tuna distributed over five states, New York, New Jersey, Connecticut, Pennsylvania, and Maryland. Buckhead Meat Company, doing business as Trinity Seafood in Lakewood, New Jersey, voluntarily launched the recall in July after the State Department of Health found high levels of scombrotoxin in two tuna samples. This can cause symptoms resembling an allergic reaction within minutes to 2 hours. Some cases can be severe. The FDA has now formally classified the recall 8 weeks after the company initiated it. Kathleen Maloney, Fox News.
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7: traffic update.
24: No crashes to report right now in St. Joseph or Elkhart County or any of our outlying counties as well. Again, we have construction-related slowing on US 131. This is in the White Pigeon area just south of town. And if you're in Elkhart County, a little bit of slowing now developing at US 20 East Road 15. Also on County Road 17, southbound at Bristol, both directions of north and southbound lanes at 17 at State Road 120 and at Beck Drive as well. A reminder that Bristol Street remains shut down in the westbound lanes, Streeter Lane to Jeanwood Drive. Let's check out more construction around South Bend in the area with Tommy Lee.
25: There are closures in the 1200 block of Cayley and the 1200 block of Eclipse, moving north to Elwood Avenue for water service line changes through traffic only. Overnight construction projects have flaggers on Cleveland Road between Bittersweet and Current with lane restrictions. Watch your speed overnight on that stretch in the nighttime hours to keep workers safe. And Notre Dame Avenue is closed at an address in the 700 block for water and sewer tap work. Detour with Campo, North Francis, and Soren. If you see a crash or a backup, give us a call or a text is best at 574-2595-953.
7: Now, from the Glass Doctor of Indiana Weather Center, here's your Storm Alert weather forecast.
13: A few areas of fog, but otherwise we'll see mostly sunny skies again today. And we're looking at nice warm temperatures, highs this afternoon right around 74. Partly cloudy skies tonight, lows won't be quite as cool. We'll stay right around 60 for the low temperature. And then for tomorrow, we're looking at partly cloudy skies, a chance of a few rain showers, highs again in those middle 70s. I'm Chief Meteorologist Carrie Pujol.
24: More rain chances for us on Thursday. In fact, possibly a thunderstorm on Thursday afternoon, a high of 76. For Friday, 30% chance for showers, otherwise partly sunny with a high of 65. Mostly sunny on a high of 66 for Saturday. Currently, it's clear outside, chilly as we start the morning, 52 degrees at the 95.3 MNC studios. On the way next on Michiana Mornings, let's explore the American countryside. 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
14: It was Christmas of 1814, and the residents of New Orleans knew the British were heading their way. Soon they'd be on the ground, intent on invading their city, but could they repel the larger army and keep their freedom? The story is this edition of The American Countryside.
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14: It was Christmas of 1814. Andrew Jackson knew the British were on their way north from the Gulf of Mexico, intent on taking the city of New Orleans. Jackson's group of Native Americans, French, Spanish, and young American citizens dug in at Chalmette Plantation, just outside the city.
20: He really liked this spot because it was a narrow point between the Mississippi River right over there and the swamps right over there. And he felt that if he had this narrow point, he could build a rampart and set up a barricade and stop the British right here.
14: Patricia Corral is an interpretive park ranger at Jean Lafitte National Historical Park and Preserve.
20: The American forces were outnumbered 2-1. So we had 4,000 American troops right here on this American line and about 8,000 British troops downriver from here. And then another 2,000 or so on their ships for backup.
14: On the morning of January 8th, the British launched their main attack.
20: Here on the Mississippi River, sound really carries. So in my head, I can imagine the noise that was coming up the Mississippi River, the British troops, 8,000 strong, walking across sugarcane fields that had just been harvested.
14: The British began their march in the dark. As the sun rose, a fog still covered their advance. Then, just as they approached the ramparts, the fog broke and the Americans let loose with their cannon fire. The battle lasted but 2 hours, and the young nation had repelled the invasion. But what you know of that battle is probably thanks to a song by Johnny Horton. That's next time as we travel the countryside in New Orleans, Louisiana. I'm Andrew McRae.
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27: I'm Tom from Edwardsburg. I was severely nearsighted for my entire adult life until LASIK surgery. I ended up with 20/10 vision in both eyes for 5 years. And once you've had that kind of vision, no other vision is acceptable. Well, 3-4 years ago, my vision started to degrade. It was getting blurry. Dr. Jennifer tried different prescriptions. She suggested seeing a cataract surgeon. Well, last February, she asked me if I would try a procedure for dry dry eye, which I did not know I had. She did a series of tests and showed me the results, and they're permanently dry, and you cannot feel it, but the treatment was amazing. And I've told my friends, and I've told people in Edwardsburg, she went way over and above. I thought, how do you thank someone who's giving you your vision back? There's no way you can do it properly.
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24: Still pretty good on area roads. Now, fog is in the forecast for this morning, but so far, the only real problem spot we see as far as Indiana goes is down in Stark County, the Knox area, which is measuring 0% visibility, and then a half-mile visibility reported in the Sturgis area in southwestern Michigan. For South Bend proper, we are in the clear right now. A little bit of light fog in portions of Elkhart, but not too bad. Nothing that'll really slow you down. And no crashes right now to report either. Bypass and toll road are both at top speed. Forecast-wise, once the fog is gone, we'll have mostly sunny skies once again today, and a high of 75. For Wednesday, partly sunny, 78, and then chances for rain building into Thursday, possibly a thunderstorm Thursday afternoon, and a high of 76. Right now it's clear at 52 outside the MNC studios.
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25: 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And in Niles, the Murphy USA on South 11th Street is at $4.33. 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
24: Mixed as far as pre-market trading goes, right now, Dow down 58, NASDAQ up by 2, S&P 500 down by 5.
2: I'm Jerry Willis, and this is the Fox Business Report. The major averages kicking off the new trading week lower as oil prices and treasury yields move higher and as the Middle East conflict is keeping markets on edge. Tech was the worst performing sector and AI stocks struggled with chip makers leading the charge. James Iorio, CEO at JI Financial Strategy, says that he sees a correction on the horizon.
6: It's silly for us to think that there isn't going to be a spot in time where we've gotten too far ahead of our skis and there's a significant correction. I believe that's coming sometimes within the next 6 to 8 months. But it's difficult to predict exactly when.
2: The Dow down 347 points, the NASDAQ lower by 248, S&P 500 lower by 60. Earnings are on deck today from CarMax and Carnival Cruise Line. This morning, the Labor Department will be releasing its job openings and labor turnover survey for August. That's your Fox Business Report. I'm Hillary Barsky, invested in you.
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17: Another sunny and warm day today, a perfect day to be back in the field at least midday and afternoon. I'm Chief Meteorologist Ryan Martin with Hoosier Ag Today's Indiana Farm Forecast. So, heavy dew again this morning, much like we saw yesterday, but no precipitation through the day today. Now, we're not out of the woods yet for the rest of the week. I will tell you that there's moisture streaking out of eastern Iowa across northern Illinois, southern Wisconsin, and into Michigan tomorrow. We will see cloud cover offshoots of that for tomorrow in northern Indiana. Nothing central and south. In the northwestern part of the state, I am not going to rule out a couple of showers. However, the main body of precipitation holds off until later Thursday afternoon, Thursday night, and then through Friday. That's when the frontal boundary sags southward through the Hoosier State. That's going to give us anywhere from a quarter to 1 inch of precipitation. Then the rest of the remains of Polo may stay just south. That's a good news item. I'm Ryan Martin.
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19: Fox News, I'm Deborah Valentine. British authorities say the five men suspected in an alleged terror plot at Royal Air Force Base Fairford have been released on bond. The U.S. military is using the base in its conflict with Iran. President Trump disagrees with the release.
22: I'm surprised that they released him. I wouldn't have done that.
19: An investigation continues. Iran denies responsibility. An AI summit at the White House today amid concerns about the technology.
4: Some of these leaders have called for increased regulation of AI and a pause in its development after reports of AI systems going rogue, though the White House and House Speaker have downplayed the risks.
19: Fox's Max Gordon. Two U.S. Navy aviators ejected as they were landing their plane on the USS Dwight D. Eisenhower aircraft carrier off the coast of Virginia Monday. Four sailors aboard the vessel were injured in what the Navy is characterizing as a mishap. 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
24: 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Good Tuesday morning to you. I'm John Zimney in the MNC News Center. Michiana Mornings continues now with more top local stories. A Walursky Family Foundation is responding to what it calls misconceptions and rumors involving the Jackie Walursky VA clinic.
5: The foundation says it was not asked to leave the clinic. Instead, the foundation says a difference of opinion with the VA led it to voluntarily step away, for now, from sponsoring the clinic's coffee bars and Bless a Vet events. The foundation says discussions with the VA are continuing, and both sides are hopeful for a mutually beneficial resolution. The foundation says neither it nor its volunteers will speak with the media during those discussions. The foundation adds that it remains committed to supporting veterans. Tommy Lee, MNC News.
24: In other political news today, Congresswoman Victoria Spartz is demanding that three Indianapolis television stations stop airing a political ad that she says contains false and misleading claims about her finances.
8: Spartz sent cease and desist letters to Wish TV, WNDY TV, and WRTV over an ad sponsored by the Common Sense Hoosiers PAC. The ad claims Spartz traded millions of dollars in stocks after entering Congress and became wealthy at taxpayers' expense. Spartz says she has never personally traded individual stocks. She says the transactions involved Roth IRA accounts belonging to her husband and children and were properly disclosed. Catherine Segal, MNC News.
24: 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Now checking crimes in courts. One person was arrested after South Bend police officers tried to stop a stolen vehicle. Police said the incident happened around 10:40 Friday night near Calhoun Street. A brief pursuit followed before several people got out of the car. Officers found multiple firearms inside. One person was taken into custody and is now facing charges. A 40-year-old man's in the LaPorte County Jail after a child molestation investigation.
9: Police say Matthew Lukak was wanted on two felony child molestation counts following an investigation that began in late August. He was also wanted on domestic battery and intimidation allegations. Members of the U.S. Marshals Task Force located Lukak at a South Bend home Thursday and took him into custody. He's being held on a $100,000 cash-only bond. Brian Ford, MNC News.
24: Checking out the health news file today, there are new questions about when children should get their first smartphones. In a national study published in JAMA, researchers say children who own a smartphone at the age of 12 had a higher risk of several eating disorder symptoms by age 14. Here's Jessica Shepherd, the doctor and chief medical officer of HERS.
12: When we look at the actual cognition and how the brain develops, especially in the early adolescence age, this is really where we start to see a lot of patterns and how they perceive their public area and their friends and their colleagues.
24: Researchers say 70% of the children studied had a smartphone at the age of 12. South Bend police are seeking more businesses and organizations to take part in this year's Cops and Goblins event at Four Winds Field. The trick-or-treat event is scheduled for Tuesday, October 20th from 5 until 7:30 p.m. Vendors can decorate a table, hand out candy, and share kid-friendly giveaways. Businesses must provide their own candy. We posted an email address where you can get more information about becoming involved with the story at 953mnc.com. MNC News Time, now 5:36.
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24: And checking that drive-in this morning. So far, so good on the bypass. The toll road rolling at top speed. More slowing that's developing now on County Road 17 at the intersection with State Road 120. Slow, especially in the eastbound lanes on the approach to that intersection. And then 17 also with brake lights south of the bypass at County Road 18. Downtown Goshen getting more traffic hitting now at Pike and 3rd. And then southbound on 3rd Street as it approaches Lincoln. The rest of Goshen's in the green. We do have a little bit of congestion. County Road 17 at State Road 19 where that converges on Goshen's southwest side. All's quiet in St. Joseph County, including on State Road 2 and US 20. And as far as southwestern Michigan goes, the only slowing we actually see right now is northbound on 131. And this is as you approach White Pigeon. Northbound lanes there. Anything in your path? 574-2595-953.
21: Now, from the Glass Doctor of Indiana Weather Center, here's your Storm Alert weather forecast.
7: A few areas of fog, but otherwise we'll see mostly sunny skies again today. We're looking at nice warm temperatures, highs this afternoon right around 74. Partly cloudy skies tonight, lows won't be quite as cool. We'll stay right around 60 for the low temperature. And then for tomorrow, we're looking at partly cloudy skies, a chance of a few rain showers, highs again in those middle 70s. I'm Chief Meteorologist Carrie Pujol.
24: We have light fog reports. Reported right now in portions of Elkhart County, but nothing that'll slow you in a severe degree. But we do have that happening in Stark County. In fact, the Knox area reporting zero visibility right now. And if you are in Michigan headed towards Sturgis, we have half mile visibility fog reported there. Clear skies otherwise. Cool outside. Temperature just 52 here at MNC. Coming up 2 minutes on Michiana Mornings. It's the Tuesday Bill O'Reilly commentary. 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
27: 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I was severely nearsighted for my entire adult life until LASIK surgery. I ended up with 20/10 vision in both eyes for 5 years. And once you've had that kind of vision, no other vision is acceptable. Well, 3-4 years ago, my vision started to degrade. It was getting blurry. Dr. Jennifer tried different prescriptions. She suggested seeing a cataract surgeon. Well, last February, she asked me if I would try a procedure for dry eye, which I did not know I had. She did a series of tests and showed me the results, and they're permanently dry, and you cannot feel it, but the treatment was amazing. And I've told my friends, and I've told people in Edwardsburg, she went way over and above, I thought. How do you thank someone who's giving you your vision back? There's no way you can do it properly.
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13: 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Or you can call them 561-717 617-564-5617-617-6794. On this Tuesday, I'm thinking about artificial intelligence. The sharpest knife in the drawer has arrived, and no one will escape the vast changes about to descend on the world. If AI becomes weaponized, a likely scenario, a cyber war could doom the planet. While we wait for oversight action by Congress, the usual debate rages over government restrictions. President Trump well understands that China is hell-bent in its pursuit of AI dominance. No matter what we do here, the Chinese government will harness AI power to its fullest extent. But the president also realizes the economic benefits of the AI breakout. Enormous money. In addition, medical research will explode, and many maladies are likely to be cured. Daily tasks will be done by voices you direct on your computers. However, we all have few protections against miscreants

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5: MNC News Time 545. A new blood test that could detect cancer in its early stages being recommended to the FDA for approval. The test made by Grail is designed for people age 50 and older and looks for cancer-related DNA patterns in the blood. The company says it can detect more than 50 types of cancer. The American Cancer Society estimates cancer will cause more than 600,000 deaths this year. And skipping the airport baggage claim by relying slowly on a carry-on may soon be a luxury of the past.
6: The TSA is rolling out new 3D scanners at security checkpoints. While the upgraded machines offer a more thorough screening, officials confirm the openings are nearly an inch smaller than the older models. Standard carry-ons will still fit, but if your bag is overstuffed or expanded, you might be forced to head back to the ticket counter and pay to check it. The silver lining: the new tech means you no longer have to pull out your laptops or travel liquids when passing through security. Tom Rigotti, Fox News.
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5: That's some fog reported in Sauk County, the Knox area, recording zero visibility right now. And then light patchy fog reported in portions of Elkhart. As far as Sturgis, they have a half mile visibility. So those are your trouble spots or somewhat problematic spots this morning, at least so far. And we'll monitor the fog throughout the morning. No crashes to report. The bypass, the toll road are looking good, as are county roads and city streets. Let's check out construction news across Michiana. Tommy Lee.
7: We have closures in the 1200 block of Elliott, moving north to Elwood Avenue for water service line changes. Expect through traffic only. And a stretch of U.S. 6 in Elkhart County is closed for an NDOT culvert replacement between State Road 15 and County Road 21. The official detour uses State Roads 15, 119, and 19. If you see a crash or a backup, call us or text us 574-2595-953.
4: Now, from the Glass Doctor of Indiana Weather Center, here's your Storm Alert weather forecast.
8: A few areas of fog, but otherwise we'll see mostly sunny skies again today. We're looking at nice warm temperatures, highs this afternoon right around 74. Partly cloudy skies tonight, lows won't be quite as cool, we'll stay right around 60 for the low temperature. And then for tomorrow, we're looking at partly cloudy skies, a chance of a few rain showers, highs again in those middle 70s. I'm Chief Meteorologist Carrie Pujol.
5: Got that fog around the area. Skies clear otherwise. Temperature right now, a chilly 51 at the MNC studios. 548. Now let's check sports. In week

0: 3 of the NFL season wrapping last night with an amazing win by the Chicago Bears.
1: The Chicago Bears squared off with the Philadelphia Eagles at Soldier Field Monday night, and it was 38-year-old Case Keenum stealing the show.
2: Here's Raymond Khalif to the end zone. 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
1: The call on ESPN, Keenum completing a 41-yard touchdown pass to Khalif Raymond in the third quarter. In his first start in almost 3 years, Keenum finished with 247 yards and two touchdowns, along with his first rushing touchdown since 2019, as the Bears win big 27-7 to move to 2-1 on the season. The Eagles, meanwhile, drop to 2-1. Tony Genualdo, Fox News.
0: For the first time since 2008, the Chicago Cubs and the Chicago White Sox will be playing playoff baseball at the same time. While teams clinching the wild card spots, and the games begin today. The Sox take on the Houston Astros, and the Cubs face the San Diego Padres in the best of three series. The NHL hockey season begins tonight as 32 teams start their quest to get the Stanley Cup. The Chicago Blackhawks face the Golden Knights. The Detroit Red Wings take on the Rangers on Friday. And the Indiana Fever in the hot seat after a lackluster start to the WNBA playoffs. They lost game one to the Las Vegas Aces Sunday. Caitlin Clark on what she feels wasn't working.
3: We want to play in transition, and obviously when they score 102 points, like, it's hard for us to kind of get that part of it going. I think they're good defenders, but at the same time, like, we made it hard on ourselves too.
0: They have the Aces again in game two of the best of three series tonight in Indy, and the Fever gotta win. That's your sports. We'll have more coming up next hour. On the way next year on Michiana Mornings, we'll check out consumer news and go inside Indiana business. 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
0: MNC News Time, 5:52. It's time to check out Impress Jewelry Creations, creating beautiful pieces for the moments that will last a lifetime. In consumer news this morning, gas prices edging downward somewhat, with the national average, according to Gas Buddy, lower than it was last week. Prices are still elevated, though, since the war started, up about $1.48 per gallon. Gas Buddy's Patrick Dahan says the refinery capacity in the Midwest is edging prices lower.
7: We're also starting to see relief in the Great Lakes, where refinery issues 2 weeks ago have improved. That refinery returning back online late last week after a multi-week downtime. So the Great Lakes are seeing prices go down, and the amount of those declines is pulling the national average lower. About 30 states saw gas prices go down in the last week. 20 states saw prices go up. Some of the biggest jumps out in the West Coast, where they've now had some refining issues of their own.
0: In other news today, Lowe's is testing a delivery option that could put it at your doorstep in minutes. The home improvement chain has launched a drone delivery pilot program in North Carolina. 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The drones can carry up to 2.5 pounds, including tools, batteries, and paint supplies. Checking out the tech file today, schools are embracing technology like never before, but there's a question as to whether it's enhancing learning or encouraging kids to outsource thinking.
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9: Nearly 90% of U.S. public schools now issue a device to every student. The U.S. has spent an estimated $30 billion to replace textbooks with laptops and tablets. Dr. Jared Cooney Horvath, a neuroscientist, told lawmakers, too much tech has stalled or reversed cognitive development.
10: Gen Z is the first generation in modern history to underperform us on basically every cognitive measure we have, from basic attention to memory to literacy to numeracy to executive functioning to even general IQ.
9: Dr. Eric Mackey is Alabama's superintendent of schools and says educators are trying to find the right technology balance.
11: We want students to be prepared for the future, but at the same time, they shouldn't be doing everything on a screen. I think we probably shifted again too far toward being screen heavy in the last few years.
9: With Fox on Tech, Mike Emanuel, Fox News.
12: This is Inside Indiana Business Radio. I'm Alex Brown. The Ball State University Board of Trustees has advanced plans for the final component of the nearly $200 million Village Revitalization Plan. The project involves a mixed-use building to be constructed just south of the nearly complete Performing Arts Center just off the Muncie campus. Ball State President Jeffrey Mearns.
13: The vision there is to bring a nice mixed-use. We anticipate 100 to 125 market rent apartments. We're also going to relocate our campus bookstore. Barnes & Noble is our partner there, and create right here on the corner a Barnes & Noble campus and community bookstore. It'll be the only community bookstore of its type here in Delaware County.
12: The University of St. Francis in Fort Wayne has received a $1.5 million planned gift that will support scholarships, student travel, and other student resources. The funds, from a donor who asked to remain anonymous, will be endowed to provide student support in the future. This is Inside Indiana Business Radio.
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0: Just waking up, we have pleasant conditions on area roads so far, and no surprises either. And that's roads big or small on both sides of the state line, including the bypass and the toll road. Traffic still sparse in downtown South Bend and downtown Mishawaka. We have a little bit of slowing happening right now on McKinley Avenue. This is both directions of travel, and the area that's in question right now is between Greenlawn Avenue and Jacobs Street. Again, both directions of travel there on South Bend's stretch of McKinley McKinley Avenue. McKinley Good all the way through Mishawaka, a little bit of slowing of Main and railroad tracks, and of course at McKinley and Capitol, just at the intersection though, no extra travel time is needed in that area. So far, all is looking fairly normal in Elkhart County, and if you're headed towards Stark County, be advised, that's where our foggy spot is this morning with Knox measuring at zero visibility. Forecast looks pretty pleasant for your Tuesday morning, and we'll continue with more sunny skies as a continuation from yesterday. Today's high temperature topping 75 degrees. More of the same for Wednesday, even warmer too, partly sunny, high 78. And all that builds to a chance for rain come Thursday. Showers, maybe even a thunderstorm Thursday afternoon, and a high of 76. 30% chance for showers on Friday, then turning partly sunny for the weekend. A high of 65 both Friday and Saturday. Right now it's clear and 51 at MNC.
18: It's September 29th, and this is your Fox Daily Snapshot. Today is National Coffee Day. For many of us, that first cup of coffee in the morning is the only way we can start out our day on the right foot. Modern coffee making has been raised to an art form, where coffee houses and cafes have baristas that can tell you the origins of your coffee, down to the region where it was grown, to the many notes the bean will offer when mixed with hot water. And for those non-coffee drinkers out there, just consider the health benefits. Drinking just 2 cups of coffee a day can lower the possibility of suffering a stroke, being afflicted with Alzheimer's or dementia. It even lowers the risk of certain types of cancer. Also on this date, in 1916, industrialist and founder of Standard Oil, John D. Rockefeller, becomes the world's first billionaire. If it's your birthday today, you share it with the father of the atomic bomb, physicist Enrico Fermi, born in 1901. I'm Tushar Saxena, and that's your Fox Daily Snapshot.
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0: It's 6 o'clock.
19: Still talking, but indirectly. I'm Dave Anthony, Fox News. As the U.S. and Iran conflict moves into its 8th month, President Trump says,
20: "We're going to win. As far as I'm concerned, it's going to be one way or the other. It's going to go pretty quickly, too."
19: This after the president rejected Iran's latest ceasefire offer that included a demand the U.S. lift sanctions and the blockade.
21: A spokesman for Iran's Revolutionary Guards says Americans need to be told the truth, calling President Trump a big liar. The IRGC spokesman adding the U.S. has no choice but to declare failure and leave the Middle East. This as the AP reports mediators are still trying to broker a deal. It cites regional and U.S. officials as saying indirect talks continue.
19: Well, that's Fox's Jonathan Savage. Iran denies any involvement in what may be a thwarted terror plot in Britain at an Air Force base the U.S. operates. Secretary of State Marco Rubio tells Fox,
22: "What happened, what almost happened, what could have happened in the U.K. over the weekend is a very serious situation. It's one that clearly involves the hands of a foreign actor."
19: 5 men arrested early Sunday are now free on bail. An accused killer is in custody in Kentucky, caught after a manhunt. And he's facing a murder charge in yesterday's shooting that left a state trooper dead during a highway traffic stop. The Lindsey Clancy murder case returns to court today in Massachusetts, weeks after a mistrial. Fox's Nate Foy is there.
23: We are watching for an official decision from the Plymouth County DA's office about retrying this case. Clancy will be in court. Meanwhile, the lone holdout juror, Michael Distronville, will not be in court. However, he did speak publicly for the first time on Hannity last night.
24: "I would like to thank everyone, every individual that has supported me throughout this difficult situation."
19: Clancy's lawyer wants Distronville investigated for potential misconduct as the holdout juror. He refused to agree to a not guilty by reason of insanity verdict in the killing of her 3 children. America's listening to Fox News.
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1: 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Heroes like NYPD officer Pedro Garcia, who sadly lost his life. 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
19: We are now 5 weeks from the November elections with control of Congress on the line, and War Secretary Pete Hegseth wants the Pentagon to be sure the vote is secure.
2: Secretary Hegseth called on U.S. Cyber Command to work in conjunction with the Department of Homeland Security to disrupt any such potential threats. The secretary writing in part that, quote, our nation's ability to conduct free and fair elections is a steadfast principle of our democracy. Assuring and protecting this ability is a no-fail mission, and the DOW will do its part supporting this whole-of-government effort. The memo does not call for military personnel to be present at polling places on Election Day. And Secretary Hegseth writing further that the effort is meant to, quote, ensure that every lawful voter can cast their ballot free from foreign intimidation, coercion, or fear. Kevin Uretsky, Fox News.
19: On Wall Street, stock futures are mixed, not moving much the day after a big sell-off. A bill passed the Senate with support from both parties, 77-22. It's called the Protect College Sports Act.
3: Now the plan lets schools spend $49 million on players, but athletes can still earn money for their name, image, and likeness. It also stops repeated transfers. Now, President Trump pushed the bill. He says the system was desperate.
5: The alternative just is no good. You had people leaving the NFL to play, and the colleges could never have afforded it.
3: The House won't consider the bill until after the midterm.
19: That's Fox's Chad Pergman at the Capitol. Now to the pros. The Bears claw the Eagles on Monday Night Football.
7: Toss to Burton again. He's got a first down and still going inside the five. And into the end zone.
19: Chicago QB Case Keenum threw two TD passes and ran for another score in the Bears' 27-7 win over the Philadelphia Eagles on ESPN to close out week three of the NFL season. I'm Dave Anthony. This is Fox News.
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26: 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Good morning. I'm Laura Smith in the MNC News Center.
0: Good morning. I'm John Zimney. Welcome to Tuesday. It's September the 29th, 2026. News getting started now with your top local stories here on Michiana Mornings.
26: A South Bend man is facing felony charges in the shooting that injured a 17-year-old girl and a South Bend police officer at Eddy Street Commons. The shooting happened September 19th in a crowded area near Notre Dame as a football game was getting underway. Investigators say that witnesses, interviews, and surveillance video helped identify the suspect, Anthony Taylor, who turned himself in this past weekend. He is charged with battery by means of a deadly weapon and two counts of criminal recklessness, and he was arraigned on Monday and is being held on $10,000 bond.
0: A new study is suggesting that job losses are on the rise now in Indiana and Michigan.
27: Research from accounting automation software company DACA shows Indiana job losses rose 4.7% over the past two decades. Nevada leads all states with a 74.9% rise in businesses cutting jobs since 2000. From 13,726 a year ago to 24,013, equivalent to an extra 327 job cuts per 100,000 residents. 47 states have seen an increase in job losses rather than a reduction, with Michigan, Ohio, and West Virginia being the three states that have actually seen a reduction in job losses since 2000. Michigan had the largest fall in private establishments cutting jobs since 2000, followed by Ohio. Tommy Lee, MNC News.
26: Six people were evacuated after two boats crashed on the St. Joseph River in Elkhart County. Happened early Sunday night near Rivershore Lane. Emergency crews from multiple departments, including Bogo Township, Cleveland Township, and the Elkhart City Fire Department, responded. Three of the six people involved in the collision were taken to the hospital after they were evaluated by medics.
0: And Indiana State Police arrested more than 60 people during a three-day law enforcement operation in Northwest Indiana called Operation Bash. It was named after four officers involved in summer shootings: Trooper Benjamin Beers, Trooper Paul Arnold, LaPorte County Deputy John Samuelson, and Sergeant Justin Heflin. The initiative targeted aggressive driving and violent crime. The operation led to 10 police chases, the capture of three serious violent felons, and responses to more than 50 crashes.
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0: Meantime, we are crash-free on the streets of Michigan in terms of anything that would slow or block you this morning. Got a couple closures just to remind you about in Elkhart County. Westbound on Bristol Street, shut down Streeter Lane to Jeanwood Drive still. And then also Division Street in Bristol closed from Vistula to Kesko Drive. That's just south of the railroad track. So work yourself around those and you should be in fine shape around the rest of Elkhart County. Bypassing toll road still at top speed. The toll road good throughout the entire state. Anything in your path, text in 574-2595-953. 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Modern Kitchen on McKinley, east of Ash Road in Elkhart.
9: Now, from the Glass Doctor of Indiana Weather Center, here's your Storm Alert weather forecast.
10: A few areas of fog, but otherwise we'll see mostly sunny skies again today. And we're looking at nice warm temperatures, highs this afternoon right around 74. Partly cloudy skies tonight, lows won't be quite as cool. We'll stay right around 60 for the low temperature. And then for tomorrow, we're looking at partly cloudy skies, a chance of a few rain showers, highs again in those middle 70s. I'm Chief Meteorologist Carrie Pujol.
0: Fog map shows the area of Knox and Stark County getting better now. They're out of the fog zone, or at least getting out of it at this point. And our toughest spot right now is really in the Benton Harbor area near the shoreline. They're measuring in at just over a half mile visibility. Clear skies for us. Chilly outside, 51 degrees now. 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
12: 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I have what many people are saying is the soundbite of the year from a mom. We'll talk about it and much more Tuesday, 3 to 6 on MNC.
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26: A boil advisory continues in the village of Constantine due to a water main break on South Washington Street. Crews repaired the water main Monday morning, and after service was restored, the boil advisory went into effect as a precaution. Residents are advised not to drink the water without boiling it first for 1 minute, letting it cool, and using only bottled or boiled water for drinking, making ice, and other uses until further notice.
0: South Bend leaders want to hear from people about housing problems across the city.
13: The Portage Township Trustee's Office is holding a housing town hall Thursday evening at 6 o'clock at the downtown South Bend Library. 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Catherine Segal, MNC News.
26: Hunger Action Day is happening today. The Food Bank of Northern Indiana is encouraging residents to wear orange and help fight hunger by donating, volunteering, or organizing a food drive. The Meals with Muffet Food Drive will collect donations at several Martin's locations in St. Joseph County. And the food bank says every $10 donated can provide up to two meals for a hungry neighbor.
0: And the city of Elkhart is looking for volunteers to help plant 600 trees during its three-day tree blitz in October.
4: The first planting is October 3rd from 10 to noon at Hiawatha Drive and 6th Street. The second is October 11th from 1 to 3 at 1400 Hudson Street. The final planting is October 12th from 1 to 4 at 608 Oakland Avenue. No experience is necessary. The planting holes will already be prepared and volunteers will be provided with gloves and tools. The city's root crew will also provide water and snacks. The tree blitz is part of Elkhart's Trees for the Heart initiative, which has a goal of planting 1,000 trees in 2026. Registration isn't required, but is encouraged. You can get more information on the City of Elkhart website. Heather Starr, MNC News.
0: I have about 12 trees in my backyard of all different shapes and sizes, and the City of Elkhart is more than welcome to come to my house and dig up my trees and transplant them to their beautiful city to help with the tree blitz.
26: Okay.
0: Yeah, because it's starting to get that season where the leaves begin to fall.
26: Mm-hmm.
0: And so my weekends, I'd say in about a month, my weekends will be consumed with raking leaves and blowing leaves.
26: Yes, so, which we expect.
0: Always a chore.
26: Yesterday, I spent hours in the dirt, second day in a row.
0: Whoa.
26: Planting all these plants that we stole from my mother's old house. Yes. Yeah. Brittany, I told her the other day, she said, well, it's not technically stealing.
0: Yeah, you still own the property.
26: We still own the property. And, you know, there was 23 acres. So yeah. It's not like, you know, you're going to
0: notice it too much.
26: But yeah, you should see me. I had black dirt under my fingernails.
0: Oh, my gosh.
26: My mom's like, you really can work.
0: Isn't that great?
26: It is. It's a wonderful. It felt so good. I think it did something. It charged my. I couldn't fall asleep last night until like 1 a.m.
0: Mm-hmm.
26: My mom said, well, it's probably because you're just so worked up from actually doing work. Yeah.
0: Well, your mom's got your number.
26: Yeah, I know.
0: You know what, though? But seriously, it's great when you go to plant a plant and then you see it start to thrive and you're like, I did that.
26: Yeah,
0: it's fun.
26: Well, I did it with my friend Brent. He helped. And there was a little frog who came all the way over from Bristol and now lives in Elkhart.
0: Oh, that's cool.
26: He was so cute. We're happy we didn't like chop him like with the shovel by mistake.
0: Oh, my gosh.
26: He was intact.
0: Yeah, there was one summer, a few summers back, we had like all sorts of frogs and toads just hanging around our front door.
26: They're cute.
0: And a lot of times I'd leave early in the morning. I'd step on one.
26: Oh, no.
0: Squish.
26: Oh, no.
0: Squish.
26: Oh, no. Stop.
0: Yeah.
26: No, that's not nice. We don't like that. Hey, welcome back, stranger.
0: Hey, you know what? While we're talking about critters, just real quick, I want to follow up. I was talking the story about on the air a couple of weeks ago about having a mouse in my basement. I think the mouse is gone, but it wasn't consumed by one of my traps.
26: Good.
0: Yeah, I think it's gone. So I actually did take your advice, Laura, and we went out and we bought these
26: humane ones.
0: Well, no, they're not traps. They are
26: lures.
0: They are ear piercing sensors.
26: Yeah, it's those noises.
0: Yeah,
26: you plug them in.
0: Yeah, you plug them into your outlets and stuff. So I got four of them in my basement.
26: Good.
0: And not a sign of any kind of mouse.
26: See, there
0: whatsoever.
26: There were other ways besides decapitating your little mouse. Mm-hmm.
0: Well, I would have been fine with that too, but
26: no.
0: the traps didn't work.
26: No, we don't do that. Yeah. We don't do that.
0: Yeah, the little critter ate peanut butter out of all my traps and never got trapped.
26: Good.
0: Yeah, but I did take your advice on that, and thank you for walking me back. I feel like I've been gone forever, and it seems like I've said that a lot. So number one, apology to the audience. I am so sorry. I have missed.
26: They're like, we're fine. We love Tommy Lee.
0: Yeah, I'm sure they do. I have missed so many shows this year and for various reasons.
26: Mm-hmm.
0: So number one, just a blanket apology. Number two, I hope it's coming to an end.
26: Your career in radio?
0: No, the frequent absences from this program.
26: Okay.
0: I hope
26: it's going to say after 47 years.
0: Yeah, no. For the better part of a year, we've been working on a project for the company. at their stations in Fort Wayne. I don't want to get deep in the woods about it. Doesn't matter to the audience here. But needless to say, the project is coming to an end. It's not quite
26: still not over.
0: Still not quite completed. There's a lot of fine tuning.
26: Since I moved here,
0: I know, and
26: started working here, you guys have been
0: working on this project.
26: And finishing the project. Well, but that's good. Well, God bless you.
0: Yeah. So anyway, I apologize for not being here so often, and hopefully that will be ending soon.
26: The last time I saw you, was Sunday about. I don't know.
0: Oh, my
26: gosh. A week and a half ago.
0: Yes, I completely forgot. Yes, you and I were at Antonio's Italian Ristorante in Elkhart eating the best pizza, the most award-winning pizza in the world.
26: In the world.
0: Literally, because they won awards for their pizza.
26: Three.
0: I lost count.
26: Wasn't that an amazing night?
0: Yeah.
26: I mean, I talked about it a little bit the next day, but I felt guilty talking about it with Tommy because, you know, he wasn't there. And people were like texting me saying, okay, Laura, I'm really hungry now. I've tasted good pizzas and that type of food, but that was outrageous.
0: Yeah, it really was. It really was. And I don't eat carbs normally, but I was a good boy all that week. And I ate, I think maybe 8 different slices of pizza.
26: Wasn't the presentation fascinating?
0: Yeah, the presentation was great. Paul and his daughters basically told the story of Antonio's.
26: Yes.
0: And now they became world-winning and award-winning pizza masters.
26: Yeah, they have 3 world titles.
0: Yeah.
26: It's from Elkhart. It's the only family restaurant that has 3 world titles in one family.
0: Yeah, and when you think of all the pizza places in Italy, which, by the way, invented pizza, supposedly, you know, the fact that there are 3 world titles held by one single family in Elkhart, Indiana, no less.
26: Yeah, and that one of them is 18 years old.
0: Yeah.
26: She barely even, like, made it, you know, into the eligibility because she was so young.
0: Mm-hmm.
26: They are an amazing family. It was a wonderful evening full of wine pairings with the pizza. I highly, you know, recommend if they ever do it again, get a ticket.
0: Yeah.
26: Because it's quite amazing.
0: Yeah. And very well worth the money. And you will be absolutely. And these were not pizza samples, by the way. These were not like little cut up squares.
26: No, they kept.
0: These were full size pieces of pizza, complete with salad and pasta.
26: And meatballs. Brussels sprouts.
0: Yeah,
26: and
0: Brussels. Oh, my God. The Brussels sprouts. Are those on the regular menu at Antonio's?
26: I don't know, but it was just outrageous.
0: I meant to ask.
26: And I thought they were I knew they were going to have the 3 world class pizzas or the world champion pizzas, but the pizzas kept coming after the 3rd one.
0: I
26: then
0: know.
26: There were 2 more, and then there was another one.
0: I know. And then just when you think you're done, Paul says, oh, there's another pizza coming. And you're like, where am I going to put it?
26: And then he says, oh, by the way, we're going to roll out the gelato.
0: Yeah.
26: And out comes the gelato.
0: Yeah.
26: Yeah. It was a beautiful, beautiful presentation and a wonderful night. But that was the last time I saw you. And it feels like a year ago already.
0: Yeah, it does. It really does. It really
26: Welcome
0: does. But that was great.
26: Back,
0: and apologies
26: partner.
0: Because now either we tick people off at this early segment or we make them hungry. So today we made them hungry. Mm-hmm. Tomorrow we'll tick you off.
26: Yeah.
0: There. We'll call it even.
26: Okay.
0: All right. News continues next. MNC News Time, 620.
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2: M&T News Time is 6:23. Stanford University is facing criticism after artificial intelligence was used to alter a photo of 3 students. Critics say the AI changes included the appearance and race of people in the image. The photo taken in a Stanford dining hall was later used in university materials. Some students say that the move violates Stanford's own AI policy.
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4: 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Tanya J. Powers, Fox News.
3: What say you?
2: Oh, I say, here. I've got my huge coffee right here.
3: Mm-hmm.
2: And I just changed coffee pots for the first time in like 8 years.
3: Oh, really?
2: Yeah. My mother found like 400 when she was, you know, going through her stuff. And so I picked a little tiny one cupper thing so mm-hmm. I can have fresh coffee every morning.
3: All right. We'll season it well. I'm celebrating by drinking my diet grape Kool-Aid with Sweetamine.
2: Oh, there you go.
3: Yeah. I'm not
2: bless
3: a coffee
2: your heart.
3: Bug.
1: 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Traffic update.
3: All right. No crashes, but we do have fog. And now LaPorte is in the thick of it. 0.3 mile visibility if you happen to be traveling to the city of LaPorte or at least that area. Toll road bypass still remain good. Traffic this hour brought to you by Modern Kitchen. 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Modern Kitchen on McKinley, east of Ash Road in Elkhart.
1: Now, from the Glass Doctor of Indiana Weather Center, here's your Storm Alert weather forecast.
5: A few areas of fog, but otherwise we'll see mostly sunny skies again today. We're looking at nice warm temperatures, highs this afternoon right around 74. Partly cloudy skies tonight, lows won't be quite as cool. We'll stay right around 60 for the low temperature. And then for tomorrow, we're looking at partly cloudy skies, a chance of a few rain showers, highs again in those middle 70s. I'm Chief Meteorologist Carrie Pujo.
3: 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Yesterday, we asked, how many TV streaming services do you subscribe to? Three, or more. And you say zero?
2: Zero.
3: For me, it's more. And I couldn't even begin to tell you what we all subscribe to, because I don't watch any of them, and I really just don't know.
2: Okay.
3: So that's embarrassing.
2: So wait, what did everybody say?
3: Official results, 35% of poll takers said they subscribed to one, 15% said two, 15% said three, and 35% more said they are like me, they subscribe to more than three.
2: Wow, okay. All right, well, here's today's question. Do you use artificial intelligence tools at work, school, or home? 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
3: Now, there's a big meeting at the White House later on today about AI.
2: Somebody said yesterday, stop calling it artificial intelligence because it is intelligence, but they should call it augmented intelligence because they
3: created it.
2: Well, but they were making fun of Donald Trump calling it SI, which is super intelligence.
3: Mm-hmm. Oh, I hadn't heard that.
2: Yeah.
3: Okay. All right, coming up next, traffic, weather, low gas prices, 620.
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7: MNC News Time approaching the bottom of the hour, and just waking up, we got pleasant weather conditions, pleasant travel conditions, at least here in this early go of it so far as well. With sparse traffic in the downtown areas, no problems on the toll road and the bypass. Today's high, sunny skies and 75. Right now it's clear and 51 at 6:30.
8: Fox News, I'm CJ Papa. The UK air base, the site of a potential terror plot against U.S. forces under heavy guard. President Trump reacting to the decision by UK authorities to release the five suspects on bail.
9: We know everything about them. We would not have released them.
8: Secretary of State Marco Rubio telling Fox's Hannity a foreign actor was involved. Two U.S. Navy aviators ejecting while landing their plane on the USS Dwight D. Eisenhower aircraft carrier off the coast of Virginia. Four sailors aboard the vessel were injured, the Navy calling it a mishap. And Lindsay Clancy returns to court nearly 4 weeks after the mistrial in her murder case for the death of her three kids. Her defense will ask...
10: The request for acquittal. The other one asked for the case to be dismissed on the grounds of double jeopardy.
8: Fox's Nate Foy in Plymouth, Massachusetts. The hearing begins later this morning. 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
1: 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Good morning. I'm Laura Smith in the MNC News Center.
2: And I'm John Simney. Good to be with you on Michiana Mornings. Let's continue on with more of our top local stories.
1: The Walorski Family Foundation is responding to what it calls misconceptions and rumors involving the Jackie Walorski VA clinic.
3: The foundation says it was not asked to leave the clinic. Instead, the foundation says a difference of opinion with the VA led it to voluntarily step away, for now, from sponsoring the clinic's coffee bars and Bless a Vet events. The foundation says discussions with the VA are continuing, and both sides are hopeful for a mutually beneficial resolution. The foundation says neither it nor its volunteers will speak with the media during those discussions. The foundation adds that it remains committed to supporting veterans. Tommy Lee, MNC News.
2: There's another tiff going on. Congresswoman Victoria Spartz is demanding that three Indianapolis TV stations stop airing a political ad that she says contains false and misleading claims about her finances. Spartz sent cease and desist letters to Wish TV, WNDY TV, and WRTV over an ad sponsored by the Common Sense Hoosiers Political Action Committee. The ad claims that Spartz traded millions of dollars in stocks after entering Congress and became wealthy at taxpayers' expense. Spartz says the transactions involved IRA accounts belonging to her husband and her children.
1: Actually, I'm very happy that she's doing that because you know what? I think that people think the First Amendment covers you for lying and making up stuff about your opponents. And it needs to stop because it misleads the American people and nobody wins. So I'm happy she's doing that. Well, NDOT is reminding Hoosiers to consider where they put their campaign signs. Signs of any kind need to stay out of the state right of way, according to state code. No sign should be placed at intersections, interchanges, and rights of way that run parallel to highways, including medians, shoulders, and roadside areas. Boundaries can also be determined with fence lines, the backs of ditches, and behind utility poles. You can learn more at ndot4u.com. I just put up my first sign ever because I said, I really want this person to win Secretary of State. Mm-hmm. And so for the first time in my life, I put a sign up.
2: Yeah, the county put a sign in front of my house for fall leaf pickup. So the trucks know to stop at my house and vacuum up my leaves. So
1: okay, not those signs.
2: Okay, all right. Checking crimes in courts now at 6:35. The LaPorte County Sheriff's Office is warning residents about a scam involving arrested family members.
4: The Sheriff's Office says callers may use real names and arrest details, then claim money is needed for an ankle monitor or other jail expenses. They may ask for payment through Venmo, Cash App, or similar services. The Sheriff's Office says do not send money or provide personal information. They say to verify the claim directly with the Sheriff's Office before taking action. Catherine Segal, MNC News.
1: The city of Sturgis is ending its contract for Flock license plate reader cameras.
5: The Sturgis City Commission says the contract will not be renewed when it expires at the end of the year because of budget concerns. Public Safety Director Ryan Banaszak says the cameras have been useful, but city leaders had to make difficult spending decisions. The cameras will remain in place for now, but they will no longer operate once the contract expires. Brian Ford, MNC News.
2: Checking out the health news file today. Questions about when children should get their first smartphones. In a national study published by JAMA, researchers say children who owned a smartphone at the age of 12 had a higher risk of several eating disorders and symptoms by the age of 14. Here's Dr. Jessica Shepherd. She's chief medical officer of HERS.
6: When we see disordered eating, and this is what the study was specifically looking at, this is because that a lot of time is being taken on the actual screen, which can actually implement how they see the world, how they choose to use their eating habits, how quickly they eat, what are the food choices that they make.
2: Researchers say 70% of children studied had a smartphone by the age of 12. Back in my day, it wasn't, Mom, can I have a smartphone? It was, Mom, can I have a phone in my bedroom? And I actually never wanted a phone in my bedroom, but my sister, she was all about getting a phone for her bedroom.
1: Oh, yeah?
2: Yeah, so she could talk to her boyfriends. And I wanted a TV for my bedroom. So my parents, I think I might have been about 12. They got me a little teeny tiny black and white TV with no cable and a very fuzzy reception picture.
1: I bet that was exciting.
2: Yeah, not exactly easy to watch TV on that little cheap black and white. So I spend most of my time in the living room with the family watching cable in color.
1: Aw. Well.
2: Yeah, they knew what they were doing with that.
1: I just had a stereo. That's all I wanted.
2: Mm-hmm.
1: In my room.
2: Yeah. Yeah. Mm-hmm. You never like said, Mom, I want a phone from my room.
1: No, I remember talking on the phone in my room, so I must have had one.
2: Uh-huh.
1: But it was all about my stereo.
2: Yeah. Yeah, well, for the longest time, the only phone we had in our house was in the kitchen, and it had like it was attached to the wall, and it had a really, oh gosh, and it was like this kind of green yellowish color that matched nothing else in the kitchen, and it had a really long cord, so you could stretch all the way through the kitchen and into the next room. Yeah.
1: Yeah. Yeah. No, you're younger than me. Our phones, and plus I was living in Brazil for all of high school. And we had the phones there very strange looking.
2: Mm-hmm. Ah.
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2: Here comes the slowing on State Road 2. We see it every day this time. And here we go for your Tuesday. Slowdowns now. Westbound starting at Tulip Road for about a quarter mile. Do allow a couple extra minutes travel time through that. City of South Bend still sparse with traffic, except for on Sample Street. Now busy at Main and Michigan. Western Avenue corridor filling in. The LaSalle Avenue corridor is easy to get through. But we still have closures at the Colfax Avenue Bridge. Both directions of travel. Mishawaka traffic looks good. Busy on Capitol Avenue, especially at Day Road right now. And in Elkhart County, things are looking normal as well. County Road 17 is very busy. Southbound on the approach to Bristol. Southbound on the approach to 120. Both directions of travel at Beck, Middlebury, and at County Road 18. Anything in your path, 574-2595, 95.3. 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Modern Kitchen on McKinley, east of Ash Road in Elkhart.
0: Now, from the Glass Doctor of Indiana Weather Center, here's your Storm Alert weather forecast.
7: A few areas of fog, but otherwise we'll see mostly sunny skies again today. We're looking at nice warm temperatures, highs this afternoon right around 74. Partly cloudy skies tonight, lows won't be quite as cool. We'll stay right around 60 for the low temperature. And then for tomorrow, we're looking at partly cloudy skies, a chance of a few rain showers, highs again in those middle 70s. I'm Chief Meteorologist Carrie Pujo.
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1: Did you have a dial on the phone or buttons?
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1: Okay.
2: And then when my sister got her phone, it was a princess push button.
1: Oh,
2: so yeah, she was high tech.
1: She should still have that. Coming up in 2 minutes on Michiana Mornings, there's a big meeting at the White House this week about the potential dangers of AI. It is 6:40.
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2: President Trump announcing a new multi-billion dollar steel mill for the state of Iowa and hopes to bring manufacturing back to the U.S. When asked by reporters in the Oval Office why the project was so important, the president says it has a lot to do with our military.
11: We have a military that's very powerful, and there are certain products you have to make. Steel is one of them. You need it for your planes, your army tanks. You need it. You know, we have a lot of problems. We have a lot of things we don't have to make ourselves.
2: The new steel project will take iron from a plant in Milwaukee, making the materials 100% American-made. President noting that thousands of jobs will be open for Americans because of the project.
1: After his big announcement, the president was asked about the status of the conflict with Iran. Mr. Trump says that the U.S. is already speaking with mediators.
11: We're going to win. As far as I'm concerned, it's going to be one way or the other. It's going to go pretty quickly, too.
1: Iran has reportedly said that they're open to diplomacy, but that they're also ready to

0: named Upgrading Air Traffic Control Infrastructure Across the Nation's Airports. Speaking at Reagan National Airport in D.C., Transportation Secretary Sean Duffy urged Congress not to push off the upgrades any longer.
1: If you don't want to do it now, when do you want to do it? When are we sick enough for the aviation experience, the travel experience when we go through airports? When are we sick enough of the delays and the cancellations and the infrastructure that we use that's so old? When are we so tired of it that we say, no, make the investment?
0: Yeah, in fact, again, they have equipment dating back to the 70s and 80s in air traffic controls across the U.S. that are landing our planes.
2: Only Democrats would not want to upgrade the system and have DEI be part of the hiring process. That's what they did to us. Mm-hmm. They had people going into the air traffic controlling business who had no business being there.
0: Duffy wants $30 billion in new spending for the air traffic upgrades on top of the $12.5 billion allocated last year in the big, beautiful bill.
2: President Trump and the House Speaker Mike Johnson are meeting today with some big tech leaders at the White House as concerns continue to grow about the potential dangers of AI. Johnson doesn't believe there should be a nationwide moratorium on AI development, but says there should be some level of transparency and precautions.
1: If you don't want to do it now, when do you want to do it?
3: Instead of just smothering this with red tape, which is always the government's reflex, and I think would be wrong and frankly dangerous to national security if we did it here, we want to continue the innovation. We want to keep America's lead over China and all of our other competitors, but we want to make sure that it's being done in a safe way. So a little oversight, a little transparency, I think would go a long way here.
2: Many big tech leaders are calling for federal guardrails on AI development. After a string of highly publicized incidents in which advanced AI models broke out of the training environments and hacked outside companies and websites.
0: It's 6:45.
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2: MNC News Time is 6:48. Two people have been arrested after Madison, Wisconsin police found about 30 students in the basement of a fraternity.

0: City House during rush week. Police say most were 18-year-old plunges and showed signs of assault. Police say that the students were partially dressed, covered in food and liquids, and held in a hot, humid room. The National AE Pi fraternity has suspended its University of Wisconsin chapter.
1: Mm-hmm. And pickles and lemon tart may sound like a combination only a computer could dream up. And that's true, a computer did, but in Japan, and now it's reality.
2: Japanese convenience store chain Lawson is rolling out three unusual foods inspired by ideas generated by artificial intelligence. The attention grabber is a lemon tart flavored with pickles, an idea AI suggested after analyzing consumer trends and preferences. Human developers then took over testing and refining the recipes before they reached store shelves. The other creations include a red bean roll with margarine and yogurt cream and a Japanese-style parfait salad. The new foods are hitting thousands of Lawson stores across parts of Japan, giving shoppers the final say on whether AI has good taste. Gary Baumgarten, Fox News.
0: I love red bean ice cream at Japanese restaurants. Have you ever had it?
1: No.
0: Oh, it's so good. 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
1: Easiest part of my job so far this morning is doing the traffic because things are pretty pleasant. Even the slowdowns on State Road 2 have come to an end. Just kind of tapping the brakes right now at Tulip Road, but there's no longer any kind of backup. And the toll road and the bypass continue to run problem-free as well. Let's check out more construction around South Bend in the area with 95.3 MNC's Tommy Lee.
4: Napoleon is closed at an address in the 600 block for a sewer tap. Detour with North Hill, St. Vincent, and North St. Louis. Minor Street is closed at an address in the 1000 block for a water service line repair. Detour there with North Eddy, Cedar, and North Francis. And we've got closures in the 800 block of North Adams, moving north to Elwood Avenue for water service line changes. If you see a crash or a backup, give us a call or a text at 574-2595, 95.3.
3: Now, from the Glass Doctor of Indiana Weather Center, here's your storm alert weather forecast.
5: A few areas of fog, but otherwise we'll see mostly sunny skies again today. We're looking at nice warm temperatures, highs this afternoon right around 74. Partly cloudy skies tonight, lows won't be quite as cool. We'll stay right around 60 for the low temperature. And then for tomorrow, we're looking at partly cloudy skies, a chance of a few rain showers, highs again in those middle 70s. I'm Chief Meteorologist Carrie Pujol.
1: Currently clear skies outside, our temperature 51. There is fog in the area, and checking the visibility map right now, LaPorte's still in the thick of it with 0.3 mile visibility, but the rest of us are in the clear. 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
6: The Chicago Bears squared off with the Philadelphia Eagles at Soldier Field Monday night, and it was 38-year-old Case Keenum stealing the show.
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6: The call on ESPN, Keenum completing a 41-yard touchdown pass to Khalif Raymond in the third quarter. In his first start in almost 3 years, Keenum finished with 247 yards and 2 touchdowns, along with his first rushing touchdown since 2019, as the Bears win big 27-7 to move to 2-1 on the season. The Eagles, meanwhile, drop to 2-1. Tony Genualdo, Fox News.
1: Yeah, more of this quarterback that they had filling in for Caleb Williams last night. He's 38, but he looked like he's 50.
0: Really?
1: When they were interviewing him after the game, yeah, I said, there's no way that guy's 38. He looks 50. I mean,
0: yeah.
1: Yeah. They were calling him the daddy quarterback, but he, to me, looked more like the grandpa quarterback.
0: Wow.
1: Yeah, but he did a great job.
0: Well, good for him.
1: Yeah, I mean,
0: good for the Bears.
1: People were counting the Bears out of this one. Even my wife, who's a diehard Bears fan, said, oh, the Eagles are going to womp them. And did not happen.
0: Way to go.
1: At all. Now, for the first time since 2008, the Chicago Cubs and the Chicago White Sox are playing in playoff baseball at the same time. Both teams clinching wild card spots. The games start today. The Sox take on the Astros. The Cubs face the Padres in the best of 3 series. And it's do or die for the Indiana Fever tonight. They're in the hot seat in the WNBA playoffs. They lost game one to the Las Vegas Aces on Sunday. They have to win tonight to make it to the best of three series. So they got to win tonight to play on Thursday and then continue on. So they need a victory tonight and then a victory Thursday. If they lose tonight, they're done for the season. So, all right, that's your sports. 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
0: Yeah, that's wonderful.
1: Yeah, and I have posted Bob's phone number on our website. We have a story there about this Euchre tournament on our website, and Bob's phone number is there. I give it to you on the radio, but I know, you know, as you're steering down the road, nobody's got a pencil in their hand.
0: Right.
1: So look at our website, but a Euchre tournament. So many people are into Euchre.
0: I know.
1: So many people have tried to teach me Euchre.
0: Oh, nobody even tries to teach me.
1: Yeah, it's like, yeah, the barrier goes up. I don't know how to play.
0: No, me either.
1: Yeah, I play a mean game of Uno, but Euchre, no way. Absolutely not. Anyway, check out Bob's phone number if you're interested in registering at 95.3MNC.com.
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1: Again, just waking up this morning. A little bit of fog out there right now. It's hitting hard in La Porte with 0.3 mile visibility, but the rest of us are in the clear. No problems on the roadways and sunny skies today with the high of 75. Currently clear in 50.
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14: A very real meeting about artificial intelligence. I'm Dave Anthony, Fox News at the White House. President Trump will have lunch with House Speaker Mike Johnson and AI industry leaders amid worry AI could go out of control, prompting calls for more regulations the president has pushed back on.
15: As OpenAI says it's canceling the release of its latest model over safety concerns, the company's head of safety systems writes this model, called GPT 6.1 Astra, quote, didn't quite meet the bar in terms of staying within scope and authorization and how it communicates back to the user about this type of work it's done. Over the past few months, stories have emerged of AI agents escaping their test environments to hack external systems.
14: Fox's Rich Edson this morning. The president posted on Truth Social a Senate bill that passed with Republican and Democrat support. 7722 is a really big deal and will save college sports, setting standards on NIL payments for student athletes and transfers. The president is also optimistic about the Iran conflict. Fox's Jared Halpern's at the White House.
16: U.S. and Iranian negotiators are continuing to talk through mediators. Speaking to reporters in the Oval Office, President Trump says Iran will never develop a nuclear weapon.
17: As soon as that war ends, inflation's going to be eradicated totally.
16: The president says gas prices will also fall, though he has suggested that may not happen until after the midterm elections.
14: Well, those are 5 weeks away. The price of regular gas and diesel both down 2 cents today. There's a hearing today in the Lindsey Clancy murder case in Massachusetts, weeks after a mistrial. The holdout juror, who Clancy's lawyer wants investigated for misconduct, Michael Desronville, tells Fox's Hannity the focus should be on the three children Clancy killed.
18: The ones that can't speak for themselves. The ones that can't defend themselves, and the one that can't fight the battles.
14: Desronville refused to go along with the other jurors to find Clancy not guilty by reason of insanity. 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
14: They are mourning a state trooper in Kentucky the day after Hayden Phillips was shot and killed at a highway traffic stop. The accused gunman was later captured after a manhunt. A convicted killer who was on death row for more than 40 years is no longer behind bars.
0: A Utah judge ordering Douglas Stewart Carter be released on bail. The 71-year-old was sentenced to death in 1985, found guilty of murdering Eva Olison, an aunt of the then Provo police chief. Carter, who has maintained his innocence, says a signed confession was coerced. He was convicted despite no physical evidence linking him to the crime scene. A judge had scheduled a retrial for 2027 after the Utah Supreme Court ordered one, citing misconduct by investigators. But Utah County prosecutors revealing a new DNA analysis of blood found on a doorknob and genetic material recovered from a knife used to stab the victim did not match Carter's. Kristen Goodwin, Fox News.
14: On Wall Street, stock futures mixed the day after a sell-off. On Monday Night Football, Chicago beat Philadelphia.
6: It was 38-year-old Case Keenum stealing the show.
7: Here's Raymond Khalif to the end zone. Touchdown, Chicago, no flags.
6: The call on ESPN, Keenum completing a 41-yard touchdown pass to Khalif Raymond in the third quarter. In his first start in almost 3 years, Keenum finished with 247 yards and two touchdowns, along with his first rushing touchdown since 2019, as the Bears win big 27-7 to move to 2-1 on the season. The Eagles, meanwhile, drop to 2-1. Tony Genualdo, Fox News.
14: Well, today baseball's postseason starts with Game 1 in all four wildcard series. The Braves versus the Phillies, White Sox, Astros, the Red Sox against the rival Yankees, and the Padres take on the Cubs. And tonight, hockey season begins with five games, beginning in Carolina, where the defending NHL Stanley Cup champion Hurricanes raise their banner and then play Florida. I'm Dave Anthony, and this is Fox News.
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0: 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Good morning. I'm Laura Smith in the MNC News Center.
1: Good to be with you. I'm John Zimney. Welcome to Tuesday, September the 29th, 2026. News continues now with our top local stories here on Michiana Mornings.
0: A South Bend man is facing felony charges in the shooting that injured a 17-year-old girl and a South Bend police officer at Eddy Street Commons. The shooting happened September 19th in a crowded area near Notre Dame as a football game was getting underway. Investigators say witnesses' interviews and surveillance video helped identify the suspect, Anthony Taylor, who turned himself in this past weekend. He's charged with battery by means of a deadly weapon and two counts of criminal recklessness. He was arraigned on Monday and is being held on $10,000 bond.
1: The latest details also as six people were evaluated after two boats crashed on Sunday evening on the St. Joe River in Elkhart County.
2: The crash was reported around 6:45 p.m. near Rivershore Lane. Bago Township firefighters were the first to respond, followed by Cleveland Township firefighters who were called after dispatchers reported the crash was on the other side of the river. The Elkhart City Fire Department sent another ambulance while Bago Township launched a rescue boat. Concord Township Fire also sent a boat to assist downstream. Three of the six people involved in the collision were taken to the hospital after they were evaluated by first responders. Tommy Lee, MNC News.
0: A woman has died following a crash involving a semi on I-80/94 near Burr Street in Lake County. Indiana State Police say that the collision happened early Sunday morning. The investigation shows the semi truck, the backside of a Lincoln SUV, hit and the SUV went into a ditch, overturned, and ejected the female driver. She was initially conscious, but her condition later worsened and she died at the hospital.
1: And one person was killed in a motorcycle crash on I-94 near Chesterton. Witnesses reported the two motorcycles traveling at a high rate of speed just before the collision. 19-year-old Matthew Lowenthal was pronounced dead at the scene. The second motorcyclist was seriously injured after he was struck by a passing vehicle, which may have been trying to avoid the crash scene.
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1: If you're trying to avoid the fog this morning, stay out of LaPorte. That's where it's worse, at about 0.3 of a mile visibility in portions of LaPorte County. But the rest of us are okay. We're in the clear in South Bend, in Mishawaka, Granger, Elkhart, Goshen, just a little light fog here or there. We can say the same for Warsaw. Just patches here or there. Looks like southwestern Michigan and the Sturgis area, they're rid of the fog. They're also rid of the fog in the Knox area as well. So that's your foggy picture here for your Tuesday morning. As far as the commute right now, we're looking good in South Bend. Traffic on the pickup, Sample Street of Maine and Michigan. Northbound Michigan has a slowdown right around Monroe. The Western Avenue corridor is busy. Same with the LaSalle Avenue corridor as well. In Mishawaka, we're busy along, McKinley at Maine and at the railroad tracks and at Capitol. And as far as Osceola, no problems whatsoever. If you're driving in Elkhart County, things look pretty normal, but very hefty traffic right now on Napa and East Street. Seeing solid traffic slowdowns right now, both directions of travel, Lexington to California Road. And anything in your path, text in 574-2595-953. 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When it happens, hire Hensley.
3: Now, from the Glass Doctor of Indiana Weather Center, here's your storm alert weather forecast.
5: A few areas of fog, but otherwise we'll see mostly sunny skies again today. And we're looking at nice warm temperatures, highs this afternoon right around 74. Partly cloudy skies tonight, lows won't be quite as cool. We'll stay right around 60 for the low temperature. And then for tomorrow, we're looking at partly cloudy skies, a chance of a few rain showers, highs again in those middle 70s. I'm Chief Meteorologist Carrie Pujo.
1: Other than the fog, clear skies, temperature still dropping. 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
4: 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I have what many people are saying is the soundbite of the year from a mom. 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
0: A boil advisory is in effect in the village of Constantine due to a water main break on South Washington Street. Crews repaired the water main this Monday morning, and after service was restored, the boil advisory went into effect as a precaution. Residents are advised to not drink the water without boiling it first for 1 minute, letting it cool, and using only bottled or boiled water for drinking, making ice and other uses until further notice.
1: On the Crime Watch, a local violence prevention group in South Bend's addressing recent violence in the area.
21: Isaac Hunt, who is the president of Hunt's Consulting, is emphasizing the importance of providing resources such as mental health counseling, jobs, education, and trades to young people to prevent gun violence. Hunt also stresses the need for parental accountability, suggesting fines for parents of minors caught out after curfew. Heather Starr, MNC News.
0: New this morning on MNC, the state of Indiana could soon stop making billion-dollar annual payments into a pension fund for teachers hired before 1996.
8: State pension officials say the fund could reach fully funded status by fiscal year 2028. Lawmakers have added more than $4 billion in extra payments since 2018. Officials project another $160 million in 2027 could close the remaining gap. But they caution poor investment returns could require additional state funding. About 52,000 retired teachers rely on the fund.
0: That's Joe Ullery reporting.
1: And today marks Hunger Action Day in Michiana.
9: The Food Bank of Northern Indiana is encouraging residents to wear orange and help fight hunger by donating, volunteering, or organizing a food drive. The Meals with Muffet food drive will collect donations at several Martin's locations in St. Joseph County. The food bank says every $10 donated can provide up to two meals for a hungry neighbor. Alyssa Foster, MNC News.
1: A bonus food distribution drive up event is set for today. It's from 11 until 12:30 until the supplies run out at the Community Food Pantry of St. Joseph County on Chapin Street in South Bend.
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1: MNC News Time is 7:16. A Lafayette man is in custody following an undercover child sex crime investigation in Texas. The U.S. Marshals Service arrested 44-year-old Paul Downen on an arrest warrant for online solicitation of a minor. Texas law enforcement authorities say their Internet Crimes Against Children's Task Force identified Downen during an undercover operation after he contacted them.
2: And a 95.3 MNC consumer alert to pass along as hundreds of pounds of tuna have been recalled.
3: Health officials found high levels of a toxin linked to histamine poisoning in 333 pounds of tuna distributed over five states, New York, New Jersey, Connecticut, Pennsylvania, and Maryland. Buckhead Meat Company, doing business as Trinity Seafood in Lakewood, New Jersey, voluntarily launched the recall in July after the State Department of Health found high levels of scombrotoxin in two tuna samples. This can cause symptoms resembling an allergic reaction within minutes to 2 hours. Some cases can be severe. The FDA has now formally classified the recall 8 weeks after the company initiated it. Kathleen Maloney, Fox News.
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2: Traffic slowing on Napanee Street and Elkhart between California Road and Lexington. That's in both directions of traveling. We're also getting heavier traffic volume now on County Road 17, starting southbound on the approach to Bristol Street, all the way past 120 and down toward Beck and Middlebury Streets. Busy also south of the bypass on 17 at County Road 18. The Goshen area is looking good right now off of 17 at 119. Downtown Goshen's busy at Pike and 3rd, especially in the eastbound lanes of Pike Street. A slight backup is building there. And then the school rush has begun in the Waterford Mills area. Tight traffic right now on 15, both directions of travel between County Road 38 or Kircher Road and County Road 40 or Waterfield Mills Drive Parkway.
0: Now, from the Glass Doctor of Indiana Weather Center, here's your Storm Alert weather forecast.
4: A few areas of fog, but otherwise we'll see mostly sunny skies again today. And we're looking at nice warm temperatures, highs this afternoon right around 74. Partly cloudy skies tonight, lows won't be quite as cool. We'll stay right around 60 for the low temperature. And then for tomorrow, we're looking at partly cloudy skies, a chance of a few rain showers, highs again in those middle 70s. I'm Chief Meteorologist Carrie Pujol.
2: Fog is on the move this morning. LaPorte now with a half mile visibility. The Winnemac area down to 0.3 mile. And if you're traveling east on the toll road, a heads up, Angola area now also measuring 0.3 mile visibility. The rest of us are in the clear. Outside our studios, it's 50 degrees. 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When it happens, hire Hensley.
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1: 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The very latest as a nurse is accused of beating a premature baby girl at a Michigan hospital. allegedly leaving the infant with broken bones and bruises.
5: Kieran Ansley was fired from the Helen DeVos Children's Hospital in Grand Rapids, charged with multiple counts of child abuse. The baby he's accused of beating was born 4 months premature. 2 days before she was ready to go home, the mother visited the baby and says Ansley cut them off before getting to the room. The mom noticed her infant's tongue was black and blue and she had bruises on her body. Tests show the baby had broken leg bones. In court records, hospital staffers say the 43-year-old nurse seemed overwhelmed and flustered the night before. Ansley's defense attorney says he's a very good person. He's going to appear in court November 10th. The child, now 10 months old, is home and doing wonderful, according to the family. Gianna Gelosi, Fox News.
1: 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Coming up next, traffic, weather, and the lowest gas prices. 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
2: 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Again, QC Kinetics, they have an office in Mishawaka. 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
2: All right, let's see how painful the drive is in this morning. And so far, so good on the bypass. The toll road is hopping border to border. No problems there in the westbound lanes toward northwestern Indiana or the eastbound lanes toward the Ohio border. City streets are getting busy in South Bend, especially on Sample Street at Chapin Prairie, Maine, Michigan, also at Fellows. A couple extra minutes travel time needed through that. Michigan Street busy at Bronson, at Monroe, also by the Century Center and throughout the LaSalle Avenue corridor. Western Avenue slow go Maine to Chapin right now. As far as Mishawaka, traffic busy on Capitol Avenue this morning, but no problems to report at Day, McKinley, or Jefferson. We've had some on and off slowdowns right around 12th and Harrison. That's more on than off right now. Lincoln Way is busy throughout the downtown Mishawaka area, especially in front of the high school right now in both directions of travel. And then stop and go traffic at Cedar, at Main, and Church as well. Again, all off of Lincoln Way. And anything in your path, you can text into us at 574-2595-953. Forecast is looking good for your Tuesday morning with sunshine developing and a high of 75. You can ditto this for tomorrow, only a little bit warmer, up to 78. And Thursday, a chance for showers building, maybe a thunderstorm toward Thursday afternoon. Thursday's high, 76. Friday, the rain going away, partly sunny skies return, a high of 65, and will stay partly to mostly sunny for Saturday with a high of 66. Right now, it's clear outside and chilly. Grab a jacket on your way out the door. Just 50 degrees here at the MNC Studios.
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14: 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In Plymouth, the Murphy USA on North Oak Road has the low price at $3.79 a gallon. And in Niles, the Murphy USA on South 11th Street is at $4.33. 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
2: It's 7:28. And we're in positive territory as far as pre-market trading goes. The Dow futures up by 43, NASDAQ up 71.5, and the S&P 500 up 7.25.
15: I'm Stuart Varney, and this is the Fox Business Report.
16: Crude oil prices are off recent highs. Stock futures are mixed. Reports this morning say smart ring maker Aura is delaying its stock launch on the NASDAQ because of uncertainty in the market for initial public offerings. Also, OpenAI is scrapping the release of its next-generation AI model over safety concerns. The U.S. is banning nearly $1 billion worth of Canadian imports, including alcoholic beverages, dairy products, and motorcycles. It's a small percentage of the $880 billion worth of annual trade between the two countries, but it's a sign of the tense trade relations. President Trump already imposed 50% tariffs on about $20 billion of Canadian imports. Canada responded with its own tariffs. That's your Fox Business Report. I'm Ginny Cosola. Invested in you.
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18: Another sunny and warm day today, a perfect day to be back in the field, at least Midday and afternoon. I'm Chief Meteorologist Ryan Martin with Hoosier Ag Today's Indiana Farm Forecast. So, heavy dew again this morning, much like we saw yesterday, but no precipitation through the day today. Now, we're not out of the woods yet for the rest of the week. I will tell you that there's moisture streaking out of eastern Iowa across northern Illinois, southern Wisconsin, and into Michigan tomorrow. We will see cloud cover offshoots of that for tomorrow in northern Indiana. Nothing central and south. In the northwestern part of the state, I am not going to rule out a couple of showers. However, the main body of precipitation holds off until later Thursday afternoon, Thursday night, and then through Friday. That's when the frontal boundary sags southward through the Hoosier State. That's going to give us anywhere from a quarter to 1 inch of precipitation. Then the rest of the remains of Polo may stay just south. That's a good news item. I'm Ryan Martin.
5: News. I'm Gianna Gelosi. Top tech executives are heading to the White House today to talk about the future of AI as the Trump administration launches a new AI tool designed to make the federal government easier to navigate.
19: President Trump and House Speaker Mike Johnson are expected to meet for lunch with Meta CEO Mark Zuckerberg, OpenAI President Greg Brockman, NVIDIA CEO Jensen Huang, Anthropic CEO Dario Amodei, among other tech leaders, as OpenAI says it's canceling the release of its latest model over safety concerns.
5: It's Fox's Rich Edson. Lindsey Clancy going to be back in court this morning for the first time since her triple murder trial ended with a deadlocked jury.
20: We're expected to learn how her case will proceed, including an expected announcement from the Plymouth County DA's office about retrying the case, and if they decide to do that, what charges they plan on pursuing.
5: It's Fox's Nate Foy in Plymouth, Massachusetts. America's listening to Fox News.
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2: MNC News Time, 7:32. Good morning. Welcome to Tuesday morning. I'm John Zimney in the MNC News Center. Good to have you along for the ride as Michiana Mornings continues now with more top local stories. The Walersky Family Foundation is responding to what it calls misconceptions and rumors involving the Jackie Walersky VA clinic.
21: The foundation says it was not asked to leave the clinic. Instead, the foundation says a difference of opinion with the VA led it to voluntarily step away, for now, from sponsoring the clinic's coffee bars and Bless a Vet events. The foundation says discussions with the VA are continuing, and both sides are hopeful for a mutually beneficial resolution. The foundation says neither it nor its volunteers will speak with the media during those discussions. The foundation adds that it remains committed to supporting veterans. Tommy Lee, MNC News.
2: Meantime, Congresswoman Victoria Spartz is now demanding that three Indianapolis television stations stop airing a political ad that she says contains false and misleading claims about her finances.
22: Spartz sent cease and desist letters to Wish TV, WNDY TV, and WRTV over an ad sponsored by the Common Sense Hoosiers PAC. The ad claims Spartz traded millions of dollars in stocks after entering Congress and became wealthy at taxpayers' expense. Spartz says she has never personally traded individual stocks. She says the transactions involved Roth IRA accounts belonging to her husband and children and were properly disclosed. Catherine Segal, MNC News.
1: Checking in on crimes in courts, one person was arrested after South Bend police officers tried to stop a stolen vehicle. Police say the incident happened around 10:40 on Friday night near Calhoun Street. A brief pursuit followed before several people got out of the vehicle. Officers found multiple firearms inside. One person was taken into custody and is facing charges.
2: A 40-year-old man's in the LaPorte County Jail. This after a child molestation investigation.
23: Police say Matthew Lukak was wanted on two felony child molestation counts following an investigation that began in late August. He was also wanted on domestic battery and intimidation allegations. Members of the U.S. Marshals Task Force located Lukak at a South Bend home Thursday and took him into custody. He's being held on a $100,000 cash-only bond. Brian Ford, MNC News.
1: From the health news file, there are new questions about when children should get their first smartphones. In a national study published in JAMA, Researchers say that children who own a smartphone at age 12 had a higher risk of several eating disorder symptoms by age 14. Here's Dr. Jessica Shepherd, chief medical officer of HERS.
3: When we look at the actual cognition and how the brain develops, especially in the early adolescence age, this is really where we start to see a lot of patterns and how they perceive their public area and their friends and their colleagues.
1: Researchers say 70% of the children studied had a smartphone at age 12.
2: And South Bend police are seeking more businesses and organizations to take part in this year's Cops and Goblins event at Four Winds Field. The trick-or-treat event is happening on Tuesday, October 20th from 5 until 7:30. Vendors can decorate a table, hand out candy, and share kid-friendly giveaways. Businesses have to provide their own candy. We've posted an email address where you can get more information about becoming involved with this story at 953mnc.com.
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2: Slowdowns in the metro area right now. Downtown South Bend, super busy. Sample Street, eastbound backup. Franklin to Fellows now do allow several extra minutes travel time getting through that. Michigan Street, busier than Main Street, especially north of Western Avenue. And at the LaSalle Avenue corridor, just about every single intersection is busy, coming off the river all the way to Chapin and Marion Streets. South Bend is also busy right now. State Road 23, southbound on the approach to Douglas Road. You're backed up for a good quarter mile. And say the same right now, southbound at 23 on the approach to Ironwood by the Martin's store. Southwestern Michigan, we got slowdowns thanks to construction. This is on US 12 by Eagle Lake. Both directions of travel right now, and then also a slowdown headed eastbound on 12 on the approach to Adamsville Road. You're backed up to Eagle Lake Road. So you have to work yourself around that, allow extra time there as well. And we're really busy in Elkhart this morning along Napa and East Street. It's been that way for about half an hour or so. Solid traffic, both directions of travel from north of California Road to south of Lusher Avenue. 17 also busy in the county, southbound on the approach to Bristol. All directions of travel on the approach to 120 at Beck Drive, Middlebury Street, and at Cutter Road 18. And if you're out near Middlebury on US 20, a slowdown eastbound with traffic starting to crawl on the approach to County Road 35 near Northridge High School. Anything in your path, 574-2595-953.
13: Now, from the Glass Doctor of Indiana Weather Center, here's your Storm Alert weather forecast.
4: A few areas of fog, but otherwise we'll see mostly sunny skies again today. And we're looking at nice warm temperatures, highs this afternoon right around 74. Partly cloudy skies tonight, lows won't be quite as cool. We'll stay right around 60 for the low temperature. And then for tomorrow, we're looking at partly cloudy skies, a chance of a few rain showers, highs again in those middle 70s. I'm Chief Meteorologist Carrie Pujol.
2: And looking outside, we got clear skies right now. Temperatures of 50 at the MNC studios. 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When it happens, hire Hensley.
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2: President Trump announcing a new multi-billion dollar plan for a massive steel plant in Iowa. The steel mill will be the first new iron ore mine in the U.S. in over 50 years. The president says the project's expected to create thousands of new jobs for Americans.
7: The project is expected to create up to 6,000 new construction jobs, nearly 2,000 manufacturing and mining jobs, and add another $95 billion to the U.S. economy.
2: The Mesabi Metallic Steel Project will extract iron from the company's mine in Minnesota, making the steel completely American-made.
1: The president and House Speaker Mike Johnson are preparing to meet with some big tech leaders at the White House today as concerns continue to grow about the potential dangers of AI. Meantime, there's new technology to keep AI from breaking out of its boundaries.
10: Artificial intelligence chipmaker NVIDIA has released software it says can prevent AI agents from going rogue. The Open Agent Safety Platform will help developers to test, deploy, and secure AI agents. And it includes technology that can quarantine the AI agents in milliseconds if there's an attempt to move outside boundaries. The protective software follows recent incidents where AI agents from OpenAI and Anthropic went rogue and bypassed safety controls. Ginny Cosola, Fox News.
2: All this AI stuff kind of reminds me of, people might remember back in the 1980s, there was a movie called War Games with Matthew Broderick, and the video game computer took over and almost brought, you know, the world to the brink of nuclear war.
1: Uh-huh.
2: So, yeah, it's kind of seems what it reminds you of when you think about it like that. The Biden Area Clean School Bus Program that funds the replacement of diesel school buses to electric school buses is under fire due to an underwhelming rollout of the electric fleet.
12: I guess the wheels on the bus don't always go around. Back in 2021, the Biden administration established a $5 billion program to replace older diesel school buses with cleaner alternatives, including electric. The EPA, though, says 2,600 buses were ordered, but only around 1,100 have actually been delivered. That's less than 40%. 854 are behind schedule. 140, we are told, will never be delivered. One manufacturer, Lion Electric, went bankrupt 2 years ago after taking $160 million in taxpayer money. The EPA says another company, Highland Electric, has faced significant management issues.
2: That's Fox's Ashley Webster. But Highland Electric, which challenges the allegation, says they're on track to have more than 1,000 electric buses on the road before the end of the school year.
1: Don't you remember that was Kamala Harris's like charge?
2: Yeah, what a boondoggle.
1: A complete boondoggle. It's kind of like Gavin Newsom's high-speed train to nowhere.
2: To nowhere.
1: Yes. Yeah, and yesterday I saw her again. You know, they showed a clip of her.
2: Oh, my gosh.
1: I'm telling you, that woman is... No, seriously, she's on something.
2: Yeah.
1: She was like, slurring.
2: I heard Casey playing some clips of her yesterday, and she has definitely got a master's degree in word salad now. She really has.
1: No, it's worse than that. She's

0: City on suspicion of plotting a terrorist act. It all started Sunday after midnight in Welford. That's 100 miles west of London near the Royal Air Force's Fairford base. A local farmer was returning from a party when she spotted three suspicious vehicles blocking her way. Suddenly, multiple masked men took off into a nearby field.
1: Can you imagine letting them go on bond? I mean, that shows you right there what the UK thinks of the United States. They couldn't care less. Mm. And also, the only people they're jailing in the UK right now are people who are speaking out against, you know, the mass rapers and people who are coming into their country en masse. And if you say anything about it on social media, jail. Mm. And they were talking about like people who are literally just got a 2-year sentence for something, saying something on Facebook about being invaded in their own country.
2: That's crazy.
1: So, yeah, the UK is completely lost. All right. That was Fox's Marianne Rafferty reporting. British authorities have stated that the men are still under investigation in connection with the incident.
2: Run loose. Yeah. All right. Coming up, we'll check out top trending stories for the hour. Also, your 5-day forecast at 7:45.
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4: I'm Tom from Edwardsburg. I was severely nearsighted for my entire adult life until LASIK surgery. I ended up with 20/10 vision in both eyes for 5 years. And once you've had that kind of vision, no other vision is acceptable. Well, 3-4 years ago, my vision started to degrade. It was getting blurry. Dr. Jennifer tried different prescriptions. She suggested seeing a cataract surgeon. Well, last February, she asked me if I would try a procedure for dry eye, which I did not know I had. She did a series of tests and showed me the results, and they're permanently dry, and you cannot feel it, but the treatment was amazing. And I have told my friends, and I've told people in Edwardsburg, she went way over and above, I thought. How do you thank someone who's giving you your vision back? There's no way you can do it properly.
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3: M&T News Time is 7:48. A new blood test that could detect cancer in its early stages is being recommended to the FDA for approval. The test, made by Grail, is designed for people age 50 and older and looks for cancer-related DNA patterns in the blood. The company says it can detect more than 50 types of cancer. The American Cancer Society estimates cancer will cause more than 600,000 deaths this year.
4: And skipping the airport baggage claim by relying solely on a carry-on may soon be a luxury of the past.
5: TSA is rolling out new 3D scanners at security checkpoints. While the upgraded machines offer a more thorough screening, officials confirm the openings are nearly an inch smaller than the older models. Standard carry-ons will still fit, but if your bag is overstuffed or expanded, you might be forced to head back to the ticket counter and pay to check it. The silver lining: the new tech means you no longer have to pull out your laptops or travel liquids when passing through security. Tom Rigotti, Fox News.
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0: We are in the thick of the traffic rush in Elkhart County. There is slowing on US 20 eastbound on the approach to County Road 35 by Northridge High School to allow several extra minutes travel time. Traffic pretty tight right now on 17, especially southbound on the approach to Bristol Street, and then both north and southbound from just south of 120 all the way past the 6-span bridge. Slow go at Beck Middlebury Streets, also at County Road 18 and at State Road 119 on the southwest side of Goshen. Goshen still has that school rush happening with heavy traffic hitting State Road 15 right now at Kettle Road 38. Kircher Road also slow go right now at 33 on Goshen's south side. And we have a slowdown on Lincoln Avenue as it approaches US 33. That's in both directions of travel, by the way, that slowdown there. If you're driving on 31 south of the bypass, just a heads up, right around Kern Road, we have some construction-related congestion. It's in the northbound lanes headed toward South Bend, but you'll be greeted by other cars. Do take extra caution throughout that area. We're also slow go on the bypass itself, eastbound at State Road 23. It's not a huge backup right now, but it is growing. And anything in your path, 574-2595-953.
1: Now, from the Glass Doctor of Indiana Weather Center, here's your Storm Alert weather forecast.
2: A few areas of fog, but otherwise we'll see mostly sunny skies again today. We're looking at nice warm temperatures, highs this afternoon right around 74. Partly cloudy skies tonight, lows won't be quite as cool. We'll stay right around 60 for the low temperature. And then for tomorrow, we're looking at partly cloudy skies, a chance of a few rain showers, highs again in those middle 70s. I'm Chief Meteorologist Carrie Pujol.
0: Clear outside, chilly too. 250 at MNC. 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Just a couple quick sports headlines this morning. If you missed Monday Night Football last night, the Chicago Bears whomped the Philadelphia Eagles. The not expected, what with their second or third string quarterback, but man, they did it. They did it to them. And then today, big games on tap. The Chicago Cubs, they take on the San Diego Padres, while the White Sox face the Houston Astros. Those are wild card playoff games. And then the Indiana Fever, they're in the hot seat against the Las Vegas Aces. Tonight is game two of a best of three series, and the Fever have to win to stay alive to advance to game three, as they're in that playoff situation as well. And that is your sports at 7:52.
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5: It is essential for the continuation of the Trump agenda that we maintain the Senate and the House, certainly the Senate, even more so the Senate. 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

0: I'm Tom from Edwardsburg. I was severely nearsighted for my entire adult life until LASIK surgery. I ended up with 20/10 vision in both eyes for 5 years. And once you've had that kind of vision, no other vision is acceptable. Well, 3-4 years ago, my vision started to degrade. It was getting blurry. Dr. Jennifer tried different prescriptions. She suggested seeing a cataract surgeon. Well, last February, she asked me if I would try a procedure for dry eye, which I did not know I had. She did a series of tests and showed me the results, and they're permanently dry, and you cannot feel it, but the treatment was amazing. And I've told my friends, and I've told people in Edwardsburg, she went way over and above, I thought. How do you thank someone who's giving you your vision back? There's no way you can do it properly.
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3: 7:54, time to check out Impress Jewelry Creations, creating beautiful pieces for the moments that'll last a lifetime.
4: And The Daily with Brittany Bailey is brought to you by Sweetamine, the glycine miracle and the science of living long and free from inflammation. That's Spanish music. It's not Brazilian.
3: Hey, did you need a passport to go to Fusion Fest? Or would they just let you in?
5: Good question. No, but I will tell you, it was one of the most safest festivals I've ever gone to.
4: Mm-hmm. What does that mean?
5: There are so many different... When you went in, there was bag check, clear bag policy, lots of security guards. They really, really up security. Cops, the South Bend Police Department, they were patrolling. They were out there as well with their bounce house. But it was one of the best... I've never been, and I never went to the ethnic festival. So for those two, let me tell you, go, because it was so fun. Every country represented had these enormous flag tents. So you knew, oh, I'm in the Europe area. I'm in the North America. I'm in Asia.
3: Okay, I was going to ask, was like the USA represented anywhere in this?
5: North America was.
3: Okay, good. Yep. All right. At least there's that.
5: There were so many different food trucks. You could have had food from any country that you really wanted to.
3: Yeah, and what did you partake in?
5: Let's see. We got some crab rangoon. Mm-hmm. So in the Asian
3: Can't go wrong with that.
5: But it was so cool to have different live music. So Hope, she does Irish dancing. So that's why we were over on that side while she did hers. And they taught everyone how to do a traditional Irish dance that they normally do.
4: Did you do it?
5: No. I was wrangling children. We were doing our own dance.
3: Yeah, the mom dance.
5: But it was really neat to go. They had a free double-decker carousel, which I've never been on a double-decker one before. Mm-hmm. They had free video games. They had free basketball. They had just a lot of really cool things.
6: What's your name?
7: Sarai. It's really fun. It's a lot of different cultures, everybody coming together. And yeah, it's just a lot of fun.
4: What's one of your favorite parts?
7: Just the community and like everyone being brought together.
4: Oh, I love it. What about your favorite part?
7: I think it's really cool to see all the different types of food and be able to, like, see all the options.
4: And I'm glad you said that. What's something you've tried that was delicious?
8: Gosh, I just had a churro it's the best churro I've had in a really long time. It was so good.
7: Well, it's not a food, it's a drink. It's a blue raspberry lemonade. It's really good.
5: The lemonade. Blue
3: raspberry lemonade. Yeah. Not sure how exotic that is, but how were the prices for the food trucks and stuff? Reasonable or?
5: The one we went to wasn't bad. The skillet was out there and that wasn't bad either. And that was the place to get water because it was $2. And also it came in these giant, so that was awesome. Mm-hmm. And because it was kind of hot. My only complaint, and I shouldn't even say this out loud, it was the bees. The bees were awful.
4: Well, really?
3: They
4: always
3: season.
4: Come out. Yeah.
5: The yellow jackets. Isaac calls them raincoat bees.
3: Oh, yeah.
5: The yellow jackets. So the raincoat bees were horrendous.
3: Yeah. Well, it is that time of the year, so.
5: Yeah. So again, see, I shouldn't have even said it. Mm-hmm. Everything else was great and grand and fun, and you kind of feel like you got to, some were learning how to salsa. Then they had a K-pop dancer.
4: Oh.
5: So I'm telling you, all kinds of fun.
4: That sounds fantastic. Wonderful.
5: Yes. So welcome back, John. I'm glad you're here.
3: Hey, I know. It seems like forever since we last talked.
4: Brittany was waiting for you to do Tommy's Brittany.
5: karate thing that he does every morning.
3: Oh, yeah, no, I can't do that. I would fracture my vocal cords.
5: Yes.
3: Yeah, Tommy's got that down, but I do not.
5: Oh, you brought in the samba.
3: Thank you. Okay, go ahead and do a time check in Brazilian.
4: Bossa Nova is the style of music. And
3: Seven fifty-eight, she said.
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3: It is turning into a very busy morning on the road and slow in some spots, including on the bypass right now between State Road 23 and US 31. Slow down in the eastbound lanes. I believe it's construction related. I believe. All right. Also, State Road 23 in South Bend. Couple of tight spots, one of them in Douglas Road. And man, we got a huge backup right now on 23 southbound on the approach to Ironwood Road. This is, let's see, 1, 2, 3, 4, 5, 6, about a mile backup right now, and traffic is crawling onto that approach there at that intersection with 23 and Ironwood Road. Ironwood also very busy right now, both north and southbound on the approach to Corby Boulevard, and then if you're on the city's south side on the approach to Ewing Avenue, we got a slowdown there as well. And one more for you is Capitol Avenue northbound coming off the bypass toward Lincoln Way. Big backup there. It's 8 o'clock.
10: Marshall is a front door for the federal government, providing a one-stop shop to find information and resources currently spread over a maze of various agencies. Several tech executives are also expected at the event today, including NVIDIA CEO Jensen Huang. President Trump says his administration will not seek to slow down AI development or stifle its growth, amid concerns from some AI leaders that more regulation is needed.
11: That's Fox's Jared Halpern at the White House, where President Trump is optimistic about the Iran conflict as indirect talks continue after he rejected Iran's latest ceasefire offer that included demands the U.S. lift sanctions and a naval blockade.
12: We're going to win. As far as I'm concerned, it's going to be one way or the other. It's going to go pretty quickly.
11: The president also reacted to Britain setting free on bail five suspects in a suspected terror plot thwarted early Sunday at an airbase the U.S. operates that has been used for Iran missions.
12: I'm surprised that they released them. I wouldn't have done that.
11: Fox's Jonathan Savage reports from London.
13: Counter-terror detectives say they're investigating multiple lines of inquiry into events at RAF Fairford, including that a foreign country was in some way involved. The men remain under investigation with their movements and contact with others highly restricted. A cordon's in place around three vans found at the scene.
11: Four sailors are injured after what the U.S. Navy calls a mishap when a fighter jet was landing on an aircraft carrier off the Virginia coast. The pilots had to eject. They were successfully rescued. A state trooper is being mourned in Kentucky after Hayden Phillips was shot and killed at a highway traffic stop.
14: We have a wife that expected her husband to come home. We have three little boys who don't have a dad.
11: U.S. Attorney Kyle Baumgartner, the suspected gunman, was captured after a manhunt. It's a miserable morning on Mexico's Baja California Peninsula, taking a beating from Hurricane Polo. 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
11: Lindsey Clancy returns to court in Massachusetts next hour for a hearing on a possible retrial after the mistrial in her murder case weeks ago and the killing of her three children. Clancy's lawyer is pushing for an acquittal while also asking the court to investigate the holdout juror who refused to go along with the others, finding Clancy not guilty by reason of insanity. Michael Desronville tells Fox's Hannity the focus should be on the three kids who were killed, and he thanked those backing him.
17: Your prayers, your emotional support, your psychological support is a tremendous to my heart.
11: On Wall Street, stock futures are rising the day after a sell-off, up nearly 100 points for the Dow and the NASDAQ. The Senate has approved a bill President Trump in a Truth Social post this morning called a very big deal that would save college sports. It passed with bipartisan support, 77-22.
18: But not without disagreement. It creates a national standard instead of state-by-state rules on NIL, transfer eligibility, and conference size. Or as co-author Texas Republican Ted Cruz put it,
19: this bill puts an end to the chaos plaguing college athletics.
18: New Jersey Democrat Cory Booker expressed concern that athletes have not had enough of a voice.
20: This is a bill going forward where college athletes and the organizations that represent them have not had a seat on the table.
18: The bill now goes to the House, which may not take it up until after the midterms. Grinnell Scott, Fox News.
11: In the pros, the Bears mauled the Eagles on Monday Night Football.
21: They just get it away, and Keenum is in. Touchdown, Chicago.
11: Case Keenum, a backup quarterback, ran for that score, then threw two TD passes, leading the Bears past the Eagles 27-7 on ESPN. Both Chicago and Philadelphia now 2-1 after week three of the NFL season. The baseball playoffs start today, game one in all four wildcard series. I'm Dave Anthony. This is Fox News.
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4: 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Good morning. I'm Laura Smith in the MNC News Center.
3: Good morning. I'm John Simney. Welcome to Tuesday morning. It is September the 29th, 2026, and your news continues now with our top local stories here on Michiana Mornings.
4: A South Bend man is facing felony charges in the shooting that injured a 17-year-old girl and a South Bend police officer at Eddy Street Commons. The shooting happened September 19th in a crowded area near Notre Dame as the football game was getting underway. Investigators say that witness interviews and surveillance video helped identify the suspect, Anthony Taylor, who turned himself in this past weekend. He's charged with battery by means of a deadly weapon and two counts of criminal recklessness. He was arraigned on Monday and is being held on $10,000 bond.
3: A new study suggests that job losses are on the rise in both Indiana as well as Michigan.
22: Research from accounting automation software company DACA shows Indiana job losses rose 4.7% over the past two decades. Nevada leads all states with a 74.9% rise in businesses cutting jobs since 2000, from 13,726 a year ago to 24,013. Equivalent to an extra 327 job cuts per 100,000 residents. 47 states have seen an increase in job losses rather than a reduction, with Michigan, Ohio, and West Virginia being the three states that have actually seen a reduction in job losses since 2000. Michigan had the largest fall in private establishments cutting jobs since 2000, followed by Ohio. Tommy Lee, MNC News.
4: Your 8 o'clock news is served up by Antonio's Italian Ristorante in Elkhart, where they feed you like family. Six people were evaluated after two boats crashed on the St. Joe River in Elkhart County. Happened early Sunday night near Rivershore Lane. Emergency crews from multiple departments, including Bogo Township, Cleveland Township, and the Elkhart City Fire Department responded. Three of the six people involved in the collision were taken to the hospital after they were evaluated by medics.
3: Indiana State Police arrested more than 60 people during a three-day law enforcement operation in Northwest Indiana called Operation Bash.
0: named after four officers involved in summer shootings. Trooper Benjamin Beers, that's the B. Trooper Paul Arnold, that's the A. LaPorte County Deputy John Samuelson, that's the S. And Sergeant Justin Heflin, that's the H. BASH. The initiative targeted aggressive driving and violent crime. The operation led to 10 police chases, the capture of three serious violent felons, and responses to more than 50 crashes.
2: 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Traffic update.
0: All right, we're back to normal on the bypass after earlier slowing eastbound between State Road 23 and US 31. Looks like we're at the posted speed limit once again. But we got really hefty traffic hitting all sorts of downtown South Bend areas in the usual spots. Nothing really unusual to report with that. Got a major slowdown and backup right now. State Road 23 headed southbound on the approach to Ironwood Drive. You're backed up to 27th Street right now, and traffic is crawling throughout that whole area. We also have crawling traffic right now on McKinley in Mishawaka. This is between Main and the railroad tracks, and there must be a train moving through right now. We got a huge backup of traffic not moving on approach to the tracks. Busy on Capitol Avenue just before the top of the hour news. I talked about a northbound backup that starts at 12th and Harrison and continues all the way to Lincoln Way. Lincoln Way busy throughout the Mishawaka area as well. Still in front of Mishawaka High School too. We're now over the thick of the rush hour there. And we're also not over it on Napanee Street in Elkhart. Still very heavy traffic volume from California Road all the way down to Mishawaka Road. Anything in your path? 574-2595-953.
2: Now, from the Glass Doctor of Indiana Weather Center, here's your Storm Alert weather forecast.
1: A few areas of fog, but otherwise we'll see mostly sunny skies again today. And we're looking at nice warm temperatures, highs this afternoon right around 74. Partly cloudy skies tonight, lows won't be quite as cool. We'll stay right around 60 for the low temperature. And then for tomorrow, we're looking at partly cloudy skies, a chance of a few rain showers, highs again in those middle 70s. I'm Chief Meteorologist Carrie Pujo.
0: Clear skies overhead, chilly out. 50 degrees, and your forecast today brought to you by QC Kinetics. 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
23: Everybody, Casey Hendrickson here. I have what many people are saying is the soundbite of the year from a mom. We'll talk about it and much more Tuesday, 3 to 6 on MNC.
0: It's 8:11 now. 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
4: A boil advisory continues in the village of Constantine due to a water main break on South Washington Street. Crews repaired the water main Monday morning, and after service was restored, the boil advisory went into effect as a precaution. Residents are advised to not drink the water without boiling it first for 1 minute. letting it cool and using only bottled or boiled water for drinking, making ice, and other uses until further notice.
0: And South Bend leaders want to hear from people about housing problems across the city.
5: The Portage Township Trustee's Office is holding a housing town hall Thursday evening at 6 o'clock at the downtown South Bend Library. The Housing Task Force, created by Portage Township, We Make Indiana, and the South Bend Common Council, is looking at housing conditions and possible improvements. Organizers want to hear from people who have dealt with housing problems, work in housing, or want to help. Catherine Segal, MNC News.
0: So our top story this morning here on the show, charges filed in the Eddy Street Commons shooting. This is the shooting that happened at 7:30 at night two Saturdays ago during the Notre Dame Michigan State game.
4: Yeah.
0: Laura, we posted a picture of the punk kid suspect at our website, 953mnc.com, complete with a neck tattoo, by the way. That's beside the point. But I haven't had a chance on this show to talk about this craziness that the city of South Bend is now imposing on the business owners at Eddy Street.
4: Mm-hmm.
0: After this shooting, a few days afterward, they came out with a declaration that all businesses now must close on Eddy Street by 12 midnight, and customers need to be out of the businesses. So, like, if you're, you know, at Brothers Bar and Grill, you got to be out at midnight. Shut down, lights out, goodbye. You know, board up the sidewalks.
4: Now,
0: if you're at Five Guys or Chipotle, out, move it, get your fries, get out of here. And I don't see the sense of punishing the business owners because of a shooting that happened no less than at 7:30 at night that they have to close at midnight. None of this makes sense to me.
4: Right. So, I don't know that area, and I've never been there before, but there are some nice places there too, right?
0: They're all nice places. They basically took the area south of the campus and transformed it from, which was not such a nice area, to a nice area.
4: Right.
0: You build it, they will come. They built it, people go.
4: Right.
0: And it, you know, it's quite popular, quite crowded, and to me, it's insane to think that the next time that there's a Notre Dame night game, that after the game and people want to go get something to eat at, you know, whether it's, you know, Five Guys or if it's at, you know, Brothers Bar and Grill, that they have to be out of there by midnight. You know, the games are not going to.
4: Yeah.
0: I mean, that gives you about an hour of.
4: How is that fair to the people who are, you know, going to the games, spending all that money.
0: Law-abiding citizens. It's not fair. And it's not fair to the business owners who have to pay rent, which, by the way, is not cheap on Eddy Street.
4: I am sure it's not.
0: And these businesses do quite the business on these game weekends especially.
4: Right.
0: And a lot of them are open until 4 in the morning.
4: So why are they doing that? Were they embarrassed because it got national attention? Because I remember Fox running with it, like, immediately. And everybody was like, oh, it doesn't look good for us.
0: I could not begin to explain the reasoning behind it. It's not like it's the first shooting that ever happened on Eddy Street. And maybe that's the problem. Maybe they're just tired of dealing with shootings on Eddy Street.
4: Well,
0: but it's not that they're not patrolling Eddy Street either, because Eddy Street on any given Friday or Saturday night has a host of police patrolling the 1 to 2 block, the 3 block stretch of it.
4: So how is it that these shootings are taking place? And is it they're not afraid of what's going to happen to them? Is it, do they get let off easy? Do they not get much time? Like, why is it that people would even consider, you know, doing a shooting at a place that's highly patrolled by police? Why?
0: I mean, to me, most of the shootings all start at home. People are not, you know, they grow up in households where... And this is just my opinion. This is my opinion. People grow up in households where they're not properly educated to not take care of disputes without, you know, weapons or, you know, I think it all starts at home. And if there's not discipline there, then why would there ever be discipline, you know, on the streets
4: when
0: you're out on your own?
4: But if a place is heavily patrolled, I don't understand how it can keep happening.
0: Yeah, I don't know. And thank goodness that the police officer who was hurt and the victim who was shot.
4: Yeah, thank goodness.
0: That they're both going to be okay. They're both expected to recover just fine. And I am very pro-police. And, you know, like when I go to Eddy Street, I like seeing that the police are there.
4: Yeah,
0: because
4: absolutely.
0: There have been shootings there.
4: Yeah.
0: But it's like, I just don't. to me, this all boils down to, I don't understand why they're punishing the businesses.
4: Correct.
0: I mean, if a business wants to close at midnight because they're tired of the, you know, shenanigans, that should be up to the business.
4: Right.
0: Not up to the city of South Bend imposing some sort of curfew on them.
4: Right. That's kind of communistic.
0: Yeah, they did like nothing
4: telling
0: wrong.
4: Businesses, private businesses, how they're supposed to operate.
0: And by the way, and I'll throw this out there, why Eddy Street? Why not the whole city south of, say, Chapin Street?
4: Right.
0: Because that's where the majority of the shootings happen, are on the west side of South Bend. The majority of the shootings don't happen on Eddy Street across from Notre Dame. They happen on the south side of the city, the west side of the city, the northwest side of the city. Shut down Portage Avenue.
4: Well, let's have on somebody who wants to
0: explain
4: it.
0: What is the reason? And why are you imposing this on businesses?
4: Yeah. Somebody should have, somebody should come on.
0: Well, that somebody should be us. So we'll do some work off the air and get someone on. But I come back to town and that this is going on. And I think they're punishing the wrong people.
4: Yeah, agreed. It's like, keep the good people home, which makes no sense at all.
0: Yeah. I was going to invite listeners to text in at 574-2595-953, and they already have.
4: Oh, okay.
0: They
4: probably feel the same way.
0: Yeah, they already have.
4: What are
0: they saying? One listener says, nothing good happens after midnight on Eddy Street. Young college kids and drinking past midnight. It's a recipe for disaster. And there's been multiple problems, hence so many cops there all the time. Well, yeah, there's been bar fights and stuff, you know, at Brothers Bar and Grill and whatnot. But for the most part, it's not the college students involved in the shootings.
4: Okay.
0: It's the townies. There, I said it. Listener Mark, I find it difficult to imagine the city shut down Eddy Street without consulting with Notre Dame. I believe it has to be a joint decision. This seems like a really weird decision. Listener Josh, he says, this is what happens when Democrats run a city. Criminals get out on bond while law-abiding citizens are punished for the crimes of the criminal.
4: And that's what I'm saying. I want to know why the constant shootings in Elkhart and South Bend. Constant. It's like every morning there's another slew of shootings. Who's not afraid of somebody or going to jail for a long time? A lot of people, because it's constant.
0: Yeah.
4: I lived in New York for 40 some years. I had never heard of once a shooting in our neighborhood.
0: Mm-hmm.
4: Ever.
0: Mm-hmm.
4: Ever. 42 years.
0: Listener George, exactly, Laura. No meaningful consequences for the criminals there. So you can text in 574-2595-953. I'll climb down from my high horse now, but I find this puzzling, and I just think that they're, you know, to punish the businesses. You know, for which had none of them had anything to do with the shooting.
4: And
0: this was a 19-year-old punk kid wearing one shoe who pulled out a gun and shot someone.
4: Right.
0: You know,
4: and then they had trouble finding him. They always have trouble finding him. They need help from the public.
0: Yeah. And did they ever find that other shoe?
4: The other shoe.
0: Yeah. Anyway, his mugshots at our website at 953mnc.com. If you want to read the story about his arrest. Oh, by the way. Yeah. He turned himself in. He turned himself in over the weekend. So the police did identify him based off of video, but he did turn himself in over the weekend.
4: Well, if they identified him with video, that was the night of the shooting they did that. Why did it take until the weekend?
0: I don't know. You're asking questions that I don't know the answer to. It could be he was in hiding. It could be, you know, who knows? But he did turn himself in over the weekend. So at least he's out on $10,000 bond. So he's off the street for now, and he's scheduled for court on October 21st at this point. So, and again, prayers and thoughts for the victims. Both are expected to make full recoveries.
4: Yes.
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4: MNC News Time is 8:22. Stanford University is facing criticism after artificial intelligence was used to alter a photo of three students. Critics say the AI changes included the appearance and race of the people in the image. The photo taken in a Stanford dining hall was later used in university materials. Some students say that the move violates Stanford's own AI policy.
0: And deals and giveaways are brewing all day today for National Coffee Day.
12: 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Dunkin' is offering its reward members a free medium hot or iced coffee with any purchase on its app. In addition to its collab with L.L. Bean on a Dunkin'-inspired sweater and tote bag. 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Other chains are offering deals including Whataburger, Sheetz, Pilot, Circle K, Dairy Queen, and more. 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
0: All right, 8:24. Traffic-wise, we still have a little bit of slowing happening in Mishawaka along Capitol Avenue northbound on the approach to Lincoln Way. It's getting better, however, and we're starting to see relief now in the rush hour on Napanee Street in Elkhart, which has been very heavy with traffic since about 7 o'clock this morning. More folks are texting in, Laura, about this Eddy Street Commons issue where businesses are now forced to shut down at midnight. Listeners are like, well, yeah, the city of South Bend, but perhaps they likely consulted with Notre Dame, or maybe Notre Dame is the one who asked the city to take care of it. To me, that is beside the point. Yeah. I don't care who came out with it.
4: Because
0: the city of South Bend is the one that's talking about it, not Notre Dame, but that is all beside the point. The point is that they're forcing businesses to shut down at midnight.
4: Yeah.
0: I don't care whose decision it was. I don't care who talked to who or who made the phone call or who sent the email to who.
4: Yeah, it's just not right.
0: They're targeting the wrong people.
4: Yep.
0: They're punishing the businesses because of the shooters.
4: Right.
0: The businesses had nothing to do with it that we know of.
4: Right.
0: No one walked into Five Guys and nobody behind the counter at Five Guys handed the shooter a gun and said, go out there and fire it. That never happened. So why are you attacking the business?
4: I saw Rod Lorries, who is running.
0: Sorry, I don't need to yell at you.
4: No, I saw Rod Lorries, who is running for sheriff. And right after this happened, he made a video and he was like, come on, South Bend, seriously, what is going on? You know, all this crime and you can't find them. And then they, you know, they get let out so fast. They, you know, no one's fearing the consequences, but you're right. But then to totally move the whole story over to the businesses and as if staying open late, like I said, where I lived in New York, super diverse community. All the businesses were open until 2 a.m. Mm-hmm. All of them were open till this. And they had like little dance clubs and they had restaurants and everything else. Not once in 42 years did I hear of a shooting there.
0: Well, that's good. Especially for, you know,
4: New York. You know what I'm saying? And now, you know, 20 minutes away in the Bronx, lots of shootings. But again, it depends on law enforcement. It doesn't depend on.
0: And if the businesses want, like I said, if the business want to close and make the decision on their own, hey, you know what? We don't want our employees in harm's way, or we want to shut down our business at midnight. More power to them, but that should be their decision. And I don't care if it was the city of South Bend in cahoots with Notre Dame, or if it was Notre Dame pulling the puppet strings of the city. It doesn't matter to me. You're going after the wrong people. That is my point. So don't get sidetracked by this.
4: Right.
0: All right, not you, the listeners texting in this morning. I don't care who talked to who about it and who came to the decision.
4: It's punishing the wrong people.
0: Yeah. All right. Okay. climbing down from the high horse again. But if you would like to text in, 574-2595-953. It's 820.
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4: 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Good morning. I'm Laura Smith in the MNC News Center.
3: And I'm John Zimney. Michiana Mornings continues now with more top local stories.
4: The Walorski Family Foundation is responding to what it calls misconceptions and rumors involving the Jackie Walorski VA clinic.
5: The foundation says it was not asked to leave the clinic. Instead, the foundation says a difference of opinion with the VA led it to voluntarily step away, for now, from sponsoring the clinic's coffee bars and Bless a Vet events. The foundation says discussions with the VA are continuing, and both sides are hopeful for a mutually beneficial resolution. The foundation says neither it nor its volunteers will speak with the media during those discussions. The foundation adds that it remains committed to supporting veterans. Tommy Lee, MNC News.
3: Congresswoman Victoria Spartz is now demanding that three Indianapolis television stations stop airing a political ad that she says contains false and misleading claims about her finances. Spartz sent cease and desist letters to Wish TV, WNDY TV, and WRTV over an ad sponsored by the Common Sense Hoosiers Political Action Committee. The ad claims that Spartz traded millions of dollars in stocks after she got into Congress and became wealthy at taxpayer expense. Spartz, though, says the transactions involved IRA accounts belonging to her husband and her children.
4: And I just saw an ad on TV right now. Max Engling, who's running for Secretary of State, who I met recently, upstanding guy, super smart, young, family, Christian, all this stuff. They just did a commercial and had the exact same line on that for him, that he's doing insider trading. And this is what I think they need to get a hold of before the get good for Victoria Spartz. Go after him for libel and defamation. If you are saying lies about somebody and you think that that's all part of the First Amendment, as people are running for offices, I think you need to be called out on it.
3: Well, you just did. There you go.
4: There you go.
3: Hey, speaking of politics, NDOT's also reminding Hoosiers to consider where they put their campaign signs. Signs of any kind need to stay out of the right of way, according to state code. No signs placed at intersections, interchanges, and rights of way that run parallel to highways, including medians, shoulders, and roadside areas. Boundaries can also be determined with fence lines and also the back of ditches and behind utility poles. You can learn more at NDOT4U. That's NDOT4U.com.
4: And your 8:30 news is sponsored by Modern Kitchen, creating your dream living spaces so that you can redesign, remodel, and relax. Modern Kitchen on McKinley, east of Ash Road in Elkhart. While checking in on crimes and courts, the LaPorte County Sheriff's Office is warning residents about a scam involving arrested family members.
6: The sheriff's office says callers may use real names and arrest details, then claim money is needed for an ankle monitor or other jail expenses. They may ask for payment through Venmo, Cash App, or similar services. The sheriff's office says do not send money or provide personal information. They say to verify the claim directly with the sheriff's office before taking action. Catherine Segal, MNC News.
3: MNC News time now, 8:35. The city of Sturgis is ending its contract for Flock license plate reader cameras.
7: The Sturgis Natchez City Commission says the contract will not be renewed when it expires at the end of the year because of budget concerns. Public Safety Director Ryan Banaszak says the cameras have been useful, but city leaders had to make difficult spending decisions. The cameras will remain in place for now, but they will no longer operate once the contract expires. Brian Ford, MNC News.
4: From the Health News file, there are questions about when children should get their first smartphones. In a national study published in JAMA, researchers say that kids who own a smartphone at age 12 had a higher risk of several eating disorder symptoms by age 14. Here's Dr. Jessica Shepherd, chief medical officer of HERS.
8: When we see disordered eating, and this is what the study was specifically looking at, this is because that a lot of time is being taken on the actual screen, which can actually implement how they see the world, how they choose to use their eating habits, how quickly they eat, what are the food choices that they make.
4: Researchers say 70% of the kids studied had a smartphone at age 12.
3: I really struck a nerve with this whole Eddy Street curfew issue. I'm almost sorry I brought it up, but I'm not sorry I brought it up because I had something to say about it. And 836 right now, 574-2595-953, just talking about this curfew that the city has imposed on Eddy Street businesses that they have to shut down by midnight now. After this latest shooting, one in a string of shoot. By the way, I am not immune to the fact that there have been multiple shootings on Eddy Street. This goes back years and years and years. The difference with this latest shooting was it happened in the midst of a Notre Dame game
4: and early
3: 7:30 at night. So therefore, we imposed a 12 midnight curfew, which to me does not make sense in itself. But we're getting a lot of reaction from listeners. One listener says, whomever imposed the midnight shutdown needs to be terminated from their jobs immediately.
4: Yeah.
3: Jack says, the University of Notre Dame has a financial interest in that area from all the little houses that cost $350,000 to even the Brothers Bar and Grill. They have financial interest in that whole entire area. So therefore, a puzzling decision, maybe. Another listener says the businesses are full and packed with so many customers all night long. It would hurt the owners to close so early. Maybe South Bend Police should try to set up roadblocks in the surrounding area and age check residents wanting to enter. Let's face the facts that everyone doesn't notice. The offenders are young, so keep it at 24 plus age after 9 p.m. I'm not sure Well, number one, they do set up roadblocks. After 10 o'clock at night, they close down Eddy Street because there are so many people, you know, crossing the street that it becomes dangerous for vehicles.
4: I haven't been here, so I don't even know what it's like. But it sounds like this is a very, very highly trafficked area on the weekends.
3: Yeah. And I'm not really sure it's efficient for, you know, to have the police become, you know, age monitors, you know, to check people's ages and stuff. I mean, the businesses do that, or they should be doing that. But let's see.
4: Think
3: another
4: about 4 hours, though. Like, if they're open till 4, that's late. And can you imagine the amount of money that they will lose? The waiters, the bartenders.
3: Well, and to that note, one of the listeners says, "I got to get to the."
4: Are there curse words in there or something? You're having trouble getting it out.
3: No, there's so many, you know, comments that are popping up. Listener Mark says he knows a college student who works at Five Guys Burgers and Fries and just got his hours cut, which now hurts his ability to pay tuition.
4: Oh, my. See, yeah, exactly. So. And here's another thing I want to know. Before they went and did this, just like, you know, overnight or whatever, did they call a town meeting? You know, how about bringing in the community and asking for their input, you know, and also letting them ask questions?
3: Yeah, yeah, exactly.
4: And by the way, you know, why these shootings are happening all the time.
3: Yeah. And again, businesses, if they want to decide on their own to close early because of the, you know, that's fine. And that's on them. And they can make that decision. And I would have no problem with that. Another listener says Notre Dame is the problem. They open up for tailgating starting at 8 in the morning on campus, and then people hang around and get plastered by game time. And then they also shoo them off the property to congregate around Eddy Street Commons, and that's where the fights break out and the trouble starts. Alcohol ought to be banned from tailgating activities. It's just a reason for people to come out and drink. I don't really agree with that. Number one, most people who tailgate don't get plastered. Some do, but most do not. I'm sorry, but I just don't agree with that.
4: What time do they start tailgating?
3: Well, and it's, well, according to this listener, 8 in the morning, but I think it depends. I think it depends on the time of the kickoff.
4: Makes me look like a lightweight.
3: Well, I am a lightweight, so who am I to talk? But number two, these shootings have also happened in the summertime, you know, when football season is not over. In session, okay. And there is no tailgating.
4: So, yeah, okay.
3: I'm not foreign to the fact that these shootings happen all year round in and out of football season. So
4: right.
3: I'm not blaming it on tailgaters. And
4: and let me ask you this. The people who are doing the shootings, are they the people that are sitting in those bars?
3: No.
4: That guy did not look like that's what he was doing. It was 7:30 at night.
3: Yeah. Yeah. Was he attending the game? No, he wasn't. I'm sorry. Now, do I know that for a fact? No, I don't. But I'm sure he was not there attending the game.
4: Well, he was running around with one shoe.
3: Yeah.
4: Outside of the game. So I don't think he was at the game.
3: Yeah, I don't think so either. So I would be hesitant to blame tailgating and tailgaters on the problem. But anyway, you can text him 574-2595-953.
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3: Busy rush hour on city streets this morning, especially downtown South Bend, along Eddy Street, up and down the hill. And Capitol Avenue starting to see some relief there, as well as on Napa and East Street in Elkhart. So where are the slowdowns at the moment? Well, we got them again now on the bypass eastbound, thanks to construction. State Road 23 to US 31, a few extra minutes travel time needed. And then if you're driving on US 12 east of Edwardsburg, we got slow spots, thanks to construction and flaggers on scene. So it's like one lane at a time. You have to take your turn starting at Eagle Lake all the way to Cassopolis Road, and then further east on 12 between Mottville and White Pigeon. Another slow spot there. Oh, and there's a crash in that construction zone too. So we got really thick traffic happening there right now. 12 Mottville to White Pigeon. Anything in your path? 574-2595-953.
9: Now, from the Glass Doctor of Indiana Weather Center, here's your Storm Alert weather forecast.
10: A few areas of fog, but otherwise we'll see mostly sunny skies again today. We're looking at nice warm temperatures, highs this afternoon right around 74. Partly cloudy skies tonight, lows won't be quite as cool. We'll stay right around 60 for the low temperature. And then for tomorrow, we're looking at partly cloudy skies, a chance of a few rain showers, highs again in those middle 70s. I'm Chief Meteorologist Carrie Pujol.
3: And right now we have clear skies overhead. Our temperature 51 outside the 95.3 MNC studios. 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
0: President Trump is announcing a new multi-billion dollar steel mill in the state of Iowa, your state, John, in hopes to bring manufacturing back to the U.S. When asked by reporters in the Oval Office why this project was so important to him, the president said it has a lot to do with our military.
2: We have a military that's very powerful, and there are certain products you have to make. Steel is one of them. You need it for your planes, your army tanks. You need it. You know, we have a lot of problems. We have a lot of things we don't have to make ourselves.
0: The new steel project will take iron from a plant in Milwaukee, making the materials 100% American-made. The president noting the thousands of jobs that will be opened for Americans because of the project.
1: And after the big announcement, the president was asked about the status of the conflict with Iran. Trump says the U.S. is already speaking with mediators.
2: We're going to win. As far as I'm concerned, it's going to be one way or the other. It's going to go pretty quickly, too.
1: Iran has reportedly said they're open to diplomacy, but that they're also ready to confront any new attacks from the U.S., even if it means a, quote, apocalyptic war.
0: There you go. Ah. That guy or that war. The Federal Aviation Administration pushing for new legislation aimed at upgrading air traffic control infrastructure across the nation's airports. Speaking at Reagan National Airport in Washington, Transportation Secretary Sean Duffy urged Congress not to push off the upgrades any longer.
3: If you don't want to do it now, when do you want to do it? When are we sick enough for the aviation experience, the travel experience when we go through airports? When are we sick enough of the delays and the cancellations and the infrastructure that we use that's so old? When are we so tired of it that we say, no, make the investment?
0: They're not tired of it because they all have private jets. Well, Duffy asked for $30 billion in new spending for the air traffic upgrades on top of $12.5 billion allocated last year in the big, beautiful bill.
1: President Trump and House Speaker Mike Johnson meeting today with some big tech leaders at the White House as concerns continue to grow about the potential dangers of AI. Johnson doesn't believe there should be a nationwide moratorium on AI development, but says there should be some level of transparency and precautions.
4: Instead of just smothering this with red tape, which is always the government's reflex, and I think would be wrong and frankly dangerous to national security if we did it here, we want to continue the innovation. We want to keep America's lead over China and all of our other competitors, but we want to make sure that it's being done in a safe way. So a little oversight, a little transparency, I think would go a long way here.
1: Many big tech leaders are calling for federal guardrails on AI development after a string of highly publicized incidents in which advanced AI models broke out of training environments and hacked outside companies and websites.
0: It's 8:48.
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0: Anthony and also Jason for the great job that they did installing the new flooring on the upstairs level of my house. Now, Anthony is from Five Star Painting. Jason works for him, by the way. He's the flooring installer. And he works as a firefighter, is his full-time job. He does floor installation and works for Anthony on the side. But I got to tell you, what a couple of great guys. And when they say that Five Star Painting is a neighborly company, I believe it, because Anthony is so neighborly. He is so friendly. It's kind of like, you know, the first time we brought him in our house, you know, and met him firsthand. It's like, you know, we were fast friends. So what a couple of great guys. And I got to tell you, I had new flooring installed in my house back in 2020. And it was done by a flooring company, a local flooring company. And what Five Star did was even better than what the flooring company did. It really was, especially with the transitions when you're going from, say, carpeting in the small bedrooms to the vinyl plank that they installed in our hallway, in our master bedroom. And then the transitions from our bedroom to our bathroom where there's different flooring. I mean, it just makes it look seamless. And they really did such a great job that my wife actually asked Jason if he would come and redo the transitions on our main floor, the transitions that were done by the flooring company, you know, several years ago. 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
2: 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Or by calling Bob. Okay. We've posted Bob's phone number with this story at 953mnc.com. Bob, if anybody gets in touch with you, it'll be a miracle after I botch that up.
0: Yeah. Tell him you heard about it on 953MNC. Bob will appreciate that.
2: He will.
0: Here's a reminder that a free car safety seat clinic is happening today in South Bend. The St. Joe County Department of Health is offering inspections, installation help, and safety education from 10 until 2 near the Northwest Neighborhood Center on Portage Avenue. Qualified families may be eligible for a free car seat or a booster seat. Indiana law requires kids age 8 to be properly secured in a child safety seat. Laura, did I ever tell you about the time that my wife went to a child safety seat check?
2: No.
0: This was at a Walmart when we lived in Fort Wayne. Uh-huh. So it was several years ago, maybe 2003, 2004. Guess who installed the car seat?
2: I don't know.
0: Actor Eric Estrada from Chips.
2: Oh, love him. Yes. Yeah, I had him on my show once.
0: Yeah, he installed the car seat. in my wife's car for our daughter, who was like a toddler at the time.
2: Did you take a picture?
0: Well, I wasn't there. My wife told me all about it.
2: She didn't take a picture? Oh, that was before cell phones,
0: Yeah, I think that was before
2: cameras,
0: the smartphones and stuff. But
2: oh, my goodness.
0: Yeah,
2: that's
0: she
2: when
0: was
2: you're
0: like,
2: trying to take a picture on your BlackBerry.
0: Yeah, and knowing my wife, she was probably embarrassed because the car backseat was probably filled with, you know, like old baby bottles or whatever. And, you know, cars, you know, baby spit up or whatnot. And there's Eric Estrada in our backseat.
2: Oh, that's hilarious.
0: You know, checking our car seat.
2: That is cute.
0: MNC News Time, 8:56.
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0: Still dealing with three tie-ups in traffic. One of them, the eastbound bypass. Now, on the approach to State Road 23, that's where the backup begins, and it continues almost until US 31. It's the eastbound lanes of the bypass, and it's thanks to construction. We have more road work happening right now and a huge backup on US 12. It's in both directions of travel because there's flaggers on scene, and it's only one lane at a time, and it starts right at Eagle Lake, and it continues all the way to Cassopolis Road. Laura, that is a huge stretch of US 12.
2: Is it?
0: With construction. Yeah, like a couple miles long. So, got to take your time there. And by the way, it's my lucky day. I just got a text alert from one of my gas stations where I'm, you know, part of their loyalty club.
2: Yeah.
0: And I just got an 11 cent discount per gallon of gas, but I have to use it today before midnight.
2: Well, so go. Get them.
0: I feel like I just won the lottery. But I'll be back tomorrow. I'm not that rich.
2: Doesn't take much.
0: It's 9 o'clock.
7: Lindsey Clancy returns to court. I'm Dave Anthony, Fox News. Weeks after the hung jury murder mistrial and the killing of her three children.
8: We're expected to learn how her case will proceed, including an expected announcement from the Plymouth County DA's office about retrying the case, and if they decide to do that, what charges they plan on pursuing.
7: Fox's Nate Foy outside the court in Plymouth, Massachusetts, also reports defense motions will be considered.
8: One of them is a request for an acquittal. Another asks for the case to be dismissed on the grounds of double jeopardy. A third motion request jury notes and sidebar transcripts. Fourth one is that request by defense attorney Kevin Reddington to investigate the holdout juror, Michael Desranville.
7: Well, he refused to go along with the other jurors, finding Clancy not guilty by reason of insanity, and tells Fox the focus should be on the kids who were killed.
9: The ones that can't speak for themselves, the ones that can't defend themselves, and the one that can't fight the battles. And those are Cora, Dawson, and Callan.
7: The U.S. and Iran have held indirect talks after President Trump rejected their latest ceasefire offer that included a demand sanctions be lifted, which Secretary of State Marco Rubio tells Fox can't happen.
10: They use the money to sponsor terrorism and assassination plots all over the world.
7: Rubio also tells Fox a foreign country he did not name is involved in that terror plot believed thwarted in Britain at an Air Force base the U.S. operates. Trade tension with Canada escalates beyond higher tariffs.
11: The U.S. is banning nearly $1 billion worth of Canadian imports, including alcoholic beverages. beverages, dairy products, and motorcycles. It's a small percentage of the $880 billion worth of annual trade between the two countries, but it's a sign of the tense trade relations.
7: Fox's Jenny Casola. President Trump will host AI leaders at the White House today, along with House Speaker Mike Johnson, as he pushes back on calls for more regulations amid warnings about artificial intelligence maybe getting dangerously out of control. The president will also unveil a new America.gov website using AI tools. America's listening to Fox News.
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14: Our top local story, a South Bend man is facing felony charges in the shooting that injured a 17-year-old girl and a South Bend police officer at Eddy Street Commons. That shooting happened September 19th in a crowded area near Notre Dame as a football game was getting underway. Investigators say witness interviews and surveillance video helped to identify the suspect, Anthony Taylor, who turned himself in this past weekend. He's charged with battery by means of a deadly weapon and two counts of criminal recklessness. He was arraigned Monday and is being held on $10,000 bond. And South Bend leaders want to hear from people about housing problems across the city.
15: The Portage Township Trustee's Office is holding a housing town hall Thursday evening at 6 o'clock at the downtown South Bend Library. 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Organizers want to hear from people who have dealt with housing problems, work in housing, or want to help. Catherine Segal, MNC News.
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1: Now, from the Glass Doctor of Indiana Weather Center, here's your Storm Alert weather forecast.
16: A few areas of fog, but otherwise we'll see mostly sunny skies again today. We're looking at nice warm temperatures, highs this afternoon right around 74. Partly cloudy skies tonight, lows won't be quite as cool, we'll stay right around 60 for the low temperature. And then for tomorrow, we're looking at partly cloudy skies, a chance of a few rain showers, highs again in those middle 70s. I'm Chief Meteorologist Carrie Pujol.
17: Right now, it's 52 degrees.
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19: Everybody, Casey Hendrickson here. I have what many people are saying is the soundbite of the year from a mom. We'll talk about it and much more Tuesday, 3 to 6 on MNC.

0: I'm Tom from Edwardsburg. I was severely nearsighted for my entire adult life until LASIK surgery. I ended up with 20/10 vision in both eyes for 5 years. And once you've had that kind of vision, no other vision is acceptable. Well, 3-4 years ago, my vision started to degrade. It was getting blurry. Dr. Jennifer tried different prescriptions. She suggested seeing a cataract surgeon. Well, last February, she asked me if I would try a procedure for dry eye, which I did not know I had. She did a series of tests and showed me the results, and they're permanently dry, and you cannot feel it, but the treatment was amazing. And I have told my friends, and I've told people in Edwardsburg, she went way over and above, I thought. How do you thank someone who's giving you your vision back? There's no way you can do it properly.
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8: Welcome to the Glenn Beck program. I want to stay on the economy one more break. When we come back at the top of the hour, I'm going to tell you about AI and too big to fail. This is a, I know I seem conflicted, because I am. I think this is, AI is the hardest thing to navigate in my lifetime, and I think the hardest thing Americans or any human has ever had to navigate. It could kill all of us. It could cure all of us. It could transform the world, and on the dark side, it could transform us and make us more like it. So I don't know what to do, but I want to give you all of the facts, all of the good things, all of the dangers. But here's one on the finances of our country. And there's one word I want you to watch for. And when you see this word appear, I want you to run for the hills. I want you to ring every alarm bell. And I'll give that word to you here coming up in just a minute. Let me check in with the insiders and Ricky. What are the insiders saying?
9: Yeah, insider Dark Star this is all great, but it will come to a screeching halt when the party that destroyed our industry in the first place gets back in power.
8: Yes. Yes. That's the biggest caveat of them all. If I knew that, you know, this was Trump's first term and he had another and I thought he could win, I wouldn't be so panicked. But this is his last term and this whole thing could come undone. Can I give you a really dark scenario? Because I'm looking for
9: a different from yesterday.
8: You know, I'm looking for the things. I want to remember the lesson I learned in 2020. Just because the other side wins doesn't mean, I mean, God is still on the throne. If they win Congress, that could, because they're going to go full throttle crazy, that could actually help sweep in 2028. Them actually, not Congress and the Senate. But that could actually help the Republicans sweep in 2028 because I think people would go, oh my gosh, I forgot about those guys. More in a minute.
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12: Lindsay Clancy may learn today if she will try it again for murder. I'm Dave Anthony, Fox News. There's a hearing weeks after the hung jury mistrial. Her outspoken lawyer, Kevin Reddington, wants the case dismissed or his client to be acquitted. And Fox's Nate Foy reports from outside the court in Massachusetts.
13: The DA's office filed a motion for a gag order that is expected to be addressed in court today. The DA's office criticized Reddington in that gag order request, writing, quote, counsel referred to the holdout juror in ways that ensured that the juror could be publicly identified. Now, we expect to learn more about that gag order request in court here shortly, and if the Plymouth County DA's office will retry this case, and if so, under what charges.
12: That's Fox's Nate Foy again. Now, as for that holdout juror, Michael Desranville, he refused to go along with the others, finding Clancy not guilty by reason of insanity. He tells Fox, the focus should be on the three children she killed, and added,
14: I would like to thank everyone, every individual that has supported me throughout this difficult situation.
12: Former special counsel Jack Smith, who led the Biden era investigations into then former President Trump, is testifying now at a Senate hearing.
15: I am not a politician, and I have no partisan loyalty.
12: And Smith just said he stands by his decision to get two Trump indictments related to the 2020 election and the handling of classified documents. Both cases were dropped after court rulings in the Trump 2024 victory. Fox's David Spunt reports Republicans will ask a lot about this.
16: During Smith's investigations, he received communications, including text message records from members of Congress who were in touch with Trump and members in the White House. Now, Democrats have been pushing to get Jack Smith in front of the camera for more than a year so he can tell his side of the story. They believe that Jack Smith's prosecutions stood on solid ground, and they want him to have an opportunity to defend himself.
12: AI industry leaders will soon attend a White House meeting with President Trump on regulations. 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
22: Our top local story, Congresswoman Victoria Sparks is demanding 3 Indianapolis TV stations stop airing a political ad that she says contains false and misleading claims about her finances.
23: Sparks sent cease and desist letters to Wish TV, WNDY TV, and WRTV over an ad sponsored by the Common Sense Hoosiers PAC. The ad claims Sparks traded millions of dollars in stocks after entering Congress and became wealthy at taxpayers' expense. Sparks says she has never personally traded individual stocks. She says the transactions involved Roth IRA accounts belonging to her husband and children and were properly disclosed. Catherine Segal, MNC News.
22: And a former Steuben County Sheriff's detective has been indicted on a level 5 felony charge of sexual misconduct with a minor.
24: Jordan Tripp has not been arrested and no warrant is currently on file. The indictment remains sealed, so specific allegations have not been released. A protective order bars Tripp from contacting the alleged victim. His initial hearing is scheduled for early November. Heather Starr, MNC News.
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25: Mostly sunny skies again today. We're looking at nice warm temperatures, highs this afternoon right around 74. Partly cloudy skies tonight. Lows won't be quite as cool. We'll stay right around 60 for the low temperature. And then for tomorrow, we're looking at partly cloudy skies, a chance of a few rain showers, highs again in those middle 70s. I'm Chief Meteorologist Carrie Pujo.
0: Right now, it's 56 degrees.
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1: Everybody, Casey Hendrickson here. I have what many people are saying is the soundbite of the year from a mom. We'll talk about it and much more Tuesday, 3 to 6 on MNC.

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6: 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Hello, LaShawn. Welcome to the Glenn Beck program.
8: Hi, Mr. Glenn Beck. How are you today?
6: I'm well, very good.
8: I was calling in. I came across some work you did. It was a DVD series. You authored a book with another author. And on the back of the book covering, it gave a profile of you. I've heard about you through the years. I've heard your voice. I've heard some of your commentary, but never knew this about you. What was on that profile, it just echoed about what a great person that you are. I was so impressed. I just had to call you and tell you and encourage you to continue doing the work that you do. You've written books, entertained, and also given, you know, enlightenment in different subjects, lightened the subjects and given a deeper meaning, a perspective on them in a talented way. And you've also helped the less fortunate do that in your work. And you've developed a program, your own program. And I just wanted to just call in and give you just a very, very deep encouragement in anybody working with you on your platform. You're doing a great work.
6: 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I appreciate it. We do it because it's our job, and we do it because it's an honor to serve at this time.
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15: He stands by his Trump investigations that led to criminal indictments. I'm Dave Anthony, Fox News.
16: Our investigation developed proof beyond a reasonable doubt that President Trump engaged in serious crimes against our nation.
15: Former special counsel Jack Smith of the Senate hearing into those indictments related to the 2020 election and the former president's handling of classified documents.
16: I made those decisions without regard to President Trump's political association, activities, beliefs, or candidacy in the 2024 presidential election.
15: The cases were dropped after the Trump victory and court rulings. Republicans are questioning Smith about getting phone records during his investigation of members of Congress.
17: Any Democrats or just Republicans?
15: GOP Senator John Kennedy accused Smith of not even telling a judge he was seeking the GOP records.
17: But you knew he wouldn't agree. He would say, hey, counselor, anybody who knows a law book from a J. Crew catalog knows that this violates the Constitution.
15: Kennedy then took issue with Smith's claims of being unbiased.
17: You make me want to throw up in my mouth.
15: Lindsey Clancy's back in court right now for hearing into a possible murder retrial weeks after a hung jury missed trial in the killing of her three children.
18: Then there's the motion to dismiss, defendant's motion to dismiss. Defendant ready to argue that?
19: Yes, Your Honor.
18: Okay, all right. Commonwealth ready?
15: Well, our prosecution told the judge, no, they're not ready. They need time. So that and other issues will be considered at November's second hearing. Clancy's lawyer claims a holdout juror's misconduct prevented a not guilty by reason of insanity verdict. President Trump just unveiled a new website made using AI tools.
20: With America.gov, the federal government no longer stands in your way, and it stands only at your service, and that's what we're doing. We're simplifying it.
15: Soon the president will meet with AI industry leaders amid calls for regulations for artificial intelligence. 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
0: Our top local story, a South Bend man is facing felony charges in the shooting that injured a 17-year-old girl and a South Bend police officer at Eddy Street Commons. That shooting happened September 19th in a crowded area near Notre Dame as a football game was getting underway. Investigators say witness interviews and surveillance video helped to identify the suspect, Anthony Taylor, who turned himself in this past weekend. He's charged with battery by means of a deadly weapon and two counts of criminal recklessness. He was arraigned Monday and is being held on $10,000 bond. And South Bend leaders want to hear from people about housing problems across the city.
1: The Portage Township Trustee's Office is holding a housing town hall Thursday evening at 6 o'clock at the downtown South Bend Library. 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Catherine Segal, MNC News.
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2: Now, from the Glass Doctor of Indiana Weather Center, here's your Storm Alert weather forecast.
3: Mostly sunny skies again today. We're looking at nice warm temperatures, highs this afternoon right around 74. Partly cloudy skies tonight. Lows won't be quite as cool. We'll stay right around 60 for the low temperature. And then for tomorrow, we're looking at partly cloudy skies, a chance of a few rain showers, highs again in those middle 70s. I'm Chief Meteorologist Carrie Pujol.
19: Right now, it's 61 degrees.
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27: 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I have what many people are saying is the soundbite of the year from a mom. We'll talk about it and much more Tuesday, 3 to 6 on MNC.

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8: I'm Ryan Martin on Hoosier Ag Today with Midday Market and Weather Analysis, brought to you by Louis Dreyfus in Claypool, currently paying a 20 cent negative basis versus the November futures. For soybeans delivered all the way through fall, call with questions 574-566-2113. I hesitate to call it turnaround Tuesday action in the markets because not everything is up. Everything was down on Monday. And to be clear, right now, corn and wheat are still trading unchanged to a little bit lower, but beans are trying to turn around a bit, 6 to 7 cents higher. Nothing fundamentally has changed. I think the bean market just was looking at yesterday's falling out of bed and saying, yeah, maybe it was too far. Maybe we need to stabilize here a little bit. Harvest is underway still with decent weather across a large part of the country, but the remains of Polo are going to be coming up through the Central Plains, Central Western Corn Belt, and eventually through the Eastern Corn Belt as we move through the rest of this week. That will slow harvest progress here just a little bit. I'm Ryan Martin.
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1: What a remarkable audience you are. Last hour, I talked to Don Johnson. He is the, remember the 80-year-old man, 81-year-old man I told you about yesterday? And he is just trying to pay the bills. He's 81. He's not complaining to anybody. He's an amazing guy. He's working a job that has him lifting luggage, you know, 81 years old, carrying it up the steps for people who've, you know, the airline lost their luggage, and he goes and he drives it. He's put 200,000 miles on his car in the last 2 years. His car just broke down. And they're doing a fundraiser for him. And I talked to his daughter and to Don. I spoke to him earlier, on why he just, you know, why he's doing it, why he just won't quit, you know, in there fighting for his wife. Listen to what he said to me.
2: She's my lifelong companion. She's going through a hard time. Cancer is a struggle, and she's exhausted much of the time. So I'm the guy that goes up and down the stairs to get her food and drinks and things like that, and just be there for her and help her. She's brave. She's putting up a strong fight. Pancreatic cancer is called the silent killer, and we're not going to have any of that.
1: I just love him. I just love him. And he hasn't been asking for anything. His daughter puts up a video. Actually, the neighbor and the daughter get together, and they're going to put a video up for, you know, a fundraiser. And the neighbor says, I don't want to use my real name, because she knows what's going to happen with social media. So they decide to pick another name, Aaron, but it's still the neighbor saying all of these things, doing all of these things. It's just a different name. Well, it's not Give, Send, Go. It's the other one that I hate so much, you know, that canceled all the Canadians when they were in there. What is it? GoFundMe. They just don't ever use GoFundMe. Give, Send, Go has started a new fundraiser because they had raised all this money to help him. And then because they switched the name of the neighbor because they didn't want to be in social media. But everything is true. They canceled all of that money, and they had, you know, $750,000. We're back up to $102,000 now after the program. And please, please give. Please give. It's, you are such a remarkable family. I told you last hour some things that are happening with the Nazarene Fund. This week, with the Nazarene Fund, leaders from really all over the world, are meeting for prayer meetings. And it's really to, I'm trying to find the information here that I have. It's happening in Azerbaijan, and it's because the Muslims closed off all of the Christians. They did this about 2 years ago, and unbeknownst to you, we have been there trying to rescue these Christians through the Nazarene Fund. And we rescued them. We have helped strengthen their community as much as possible, and it's in Armenia, and there are like 32 countries now that are, have come together, 32 groups gathering for a prayer breakfast. And it's all been organized by Mercury One. And they're coming together to pray, to build strong relationships with the communities in the region, talk about religious freedom. Armenia's prime minister and president are scheduled speakers. Paula White is there from the White House Faith Office. And this matters. And you may not think, but America... America's Christian heritage really matters. Armenia was the first to adopt Christianity back in 301, and its people have endured tremendous suffering. 100,000 Armenians were displaced in 2004, and the Nazarene Fund began helping these families, including the widows and orphans, and that work continues today. And it's all because of you. It's all because of this great, great audience. So you can help with mercuryone.org. And if you want to help Don retire, go to givesendgo.com, help Don retire. givesendgo.com, help Don retire. We'll see you tomorrow.
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7: The president calls this a big thing for all Americans. Lisa Brady, Fox News, just launching a new government website, America.gov.
8: Our goal is that anything you might need from the United States government will be accessible at your fingertips and very quickly at your command.
7: It's powered by AI.
8: This is one more example of why I will never stifle the growth of technology that will be bigger than the Industrial Revolution.
7: His comments just before a lunch with AI executives, including some who've called for a slowdown because of advanced AI development outpacing guardrails. Former special counsel Jack Smith says his prosecutions of then-former President Trump over the handling of classified documents and the 2020 election had nothing to do with politics.
9: I believe there is no role for politics in the proper administration of justice. A prosecutor's decisions must be based on the facts and the law.
7: Also telling a Senate hearing based on the same facts, he'd make the same decisions again against any former president. But Republicans, including Missouri Senator Eric Schmidt, accused Smith of abusing his authority, getting phone records from members of Congress.
10: I presented him with text messages about him wanting to meet with people that could have obviously been related to the prosecution.
7: Drawing pushback from Minnesota Democrat Amy Klobuchar.
11: I think that people should have their facts straight before they accuse someone of being a dirtbag.
7: The Trump cases were dropped after court rulings and his 2024 election. A judge in Massachusetts hearing arguments as the defense tries to get the murder case against Lindsey Clancy in the deaths of her three children thrown out. Also accusing a holdout juror of misconduct in the recent mistrial.
12: Prosecutors argue that they did prove that Clancy committed the murders through various forms of evidence and that her mental health problems do not prevent her from being held criminally accountable.
7: Fox's Nate Foy at the courthouse in Plymouth. Another hearing set for November. 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
18: Our top local story, Congresswoman Victoria Spartz is demanding 3 Indianapolis TV stations stop airing a political ad that she says contains false and misleading claims about her finances.
19: Spartz sent cease and desist letters to Wish TV, WNDY TV, and WRTV over an ad sponsored by the Common Sense Hoosiers PAC. The ad claims Spartz traded millions of dollars in stocks after entering Congress and became wealthy at taxpayers' expense. Spartz says she has never personally traded individual stocks. She says the transactions involved Roth IRA accounts belonging to her husband and children and were properly disclosed. Catherine Segal, MNC News.
18: And a former Steuben County Sheriff's Detective has been indicted on a level 5 felony charge of sexual misconduct with a minor.
20: Jordan Tripp has not been arrested and no warrant is currently on file. The indictment remains sealed, so specific allegations have not been released. A protective order bars Tripp from contacting the alleged victim. His initial hearing is scheduled for early November. Heather Starr, MNC News.
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22: Skies will be mostly sunny the rest of this afternoon with a high of 74. For tonight, we're partly cloudy and not as cool. Lows will stay near 60. Mostly cloudy on our Wednesday with a 30% chance of rain and highs in the mid-70s. For Thursday, we are partly to mostly cloudy with a 60% chance of showers and storms and a high of 75. A 60% chance of showers on Friday with highs in the lower 60s. I'm WSBT 22 Meteorologist Abby Wepler.
23: Right now at 66 degrees.
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2: 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I have what many people are saying is the soundbite of the year from a mom. We'll talk about it and much more Tuesday, 3 to 6 on MNC.
3: Welcome, everybody. Tuesday edition of Clay and Buck kicks off now. I'm back. Glenn, I actually linked up yesterday in D.C. We'll tell you about that in a minute. But I was out on Monday for the formal ceremony, the burial of my grandfather-in-law, my wife's grandfather, Admiral James Flatley, at Arlington National Cemetery. It was a very powerful and very moving event. I'd never been to Arlington before. It was a special place. It is hallowed ground. We also, afterwards, because word got around that we were going to be in town, Clay and I went by and had a little sit down, a little hangout with President Trump. We sat down with him for a little bit. We talked to him about a whole range of things. Obviously some college football talk. Yeah, we'll get into the news of the day in a second. I just thought it was funny. We were sitting there with the president, in the Oval, and he's got Natalie off to the left. He's doing some truth dictating. So he's telling her what truths to put out. He's asking me about the situation of media right now. We'll talk a little bit about that. Then Secretary of State plus a few other jobs, Marco Rubio calls. He's on the speakerphone. Clay starts talking football to him. Stephen Chung is behind me. It was just like a hangout session in there for a bit. We got people coming and going and everybody, the people running the government. But President Trump said he obviously loves the show, thinks we're doing a great job. And he talked to some of his people about Iran. We'll get into that in a second. But Iran is looking better than it has in quite some time, that whole situation. Clay, am I leaving out any details? The football talk was flying fast and furious. I kept trying to steer it back to national policy. But the leader of the free world was like, hold on a second. The adults are talking football, and we got back into that. And Marco Rubio, you weren't talking smack about the Gators, but you were talking about the Florida Gators, I think, at one point.
4: So there was a story out, and the president was putting a Truth Social post out that had said that he was willing to do something with Iran that he wasn't. And so he was Marco Rubio called him to say, hey, this story just came out. And he puts Marco on speakerphone and he says, hey, Marco, Clay and Buck are in here with me in the Oval. And Marco Rubio, without skipping a beat, just immediately says, go Gators. Because Florida got the big win. He knew that I obviously was aware. We text about college football a decent amount. His son plays on the Florida Gator football team, and he was aware that I would know, certainly. And all of you who are college football fans know that Florida's back. And, put 52 points up on Ole Miss. So I thought that was very funny. They're talking about, hey, we're negotiating with Iran. That said, that article that is from Axios is 100% false, and President Trump basically put out a Truth Social post saying that. But then he immediately hears we're there and goes into his Go Gators talk. So lots of things going on. It was good to go by and see how
3: we also had some special guest appearances that we weren't even anticipating. We saw Caroline Leavitt, our good friend, former press secretary. She seems to be loving life on the outside. She's got her two babies. She's going to be spending more time up in her home state of New Hampshire. The Granite State, as I remember, we discussed with her when she was running for Congress up there some time ago. We saw her. We saw Chama of the All In podcast. He was also hanging out over at the White House. I don't know how many of you know the All In podcast. If you're into Silicon Valley and tech stuff, I think it's probably the biggest, if one of the biggest on that subject matter. It's four guys. The best known is well, certainly to this audience, is
4: David Sachs.
3: David Sachs, who has been a Trump administration official. But there are some others on there. Chamath was very nice, very interesting guy. We talked to Clay and him talked a bit about their boys and college choices. So that was kind of fun. We saw Tulsi Gabbard. She's, by the way, many of you will be the first question on your mind was the first or on your mind would be the first on ours, which would be, how's your husband doing, Tulsi? And she said, you know, they're in the fight and they've gotten some encouraging, stuff going on. And she's, you know, she's in it to win it. So we were just giving her our thoughts and prayers on that. We saw her and she seems to be doing well. We got a little quick high five from Stephen Miller. I don't know how. Do you think he sleeps?
4: No.
3: Do you think he's figured out some serum that he can just take where he does not have to? Every time we see him in the White House, he is from one meeting to another to another. And the guy is just a frenetic ball of policy activity.
4: So, yes, 100% on Stephen Miller. We also saw Susie Wiles. And I don't know if we mentioned this on the program, but we should have. She says she is cancer free now.
3: Yeah.
4: So she announced that she was battling cancer. I think she had a USA Today op-ed this week talking about the fact that she was cancer free now and had managed to defeat it. She seemed to be doing well. She was there in the West Wing. So it was a busy trip, but it was a good trip. And I think the question now, I saw this morning that President Trump has announced he's going to make trips to 30 different battleground races basically in the next 30 days. And we asked and we talked about, Buck, will we start to see some of this big Republican spending advantage, which has poured in over the past several weeks, move any of these races? Or is the poll universe going to continue to suggest a big Democrat win? And then the second part of this, and it's the same question we're going to ask for every election, I think, for the rest of our lives. How much can you trust what the polls are saying is going to happen? Because we've already seen some polls in the primary, particularly on the Democrat side, be wildly off. And so how accurate are they in the generals? We're going to find out starting in a couple of weeks.
3: I asked the president, I said, do you think the fake news almost gets exhausted with being so full of it? And he said, no, not at all. their fakery continues at breakneck speed, unfortunately. And that was part of his handling there. With that in mind, Clay, so you brought up the midterms. Let's dive into some of that with the latest here. In-person early voting is already so this election is already happening in a sense because you have in-person early voting going on in Minnesota, South Dakota, Virginia, Illinois. I think there are some places in Idaho that allow mailing absentee ballots to start, but you know, it gets very down in the weeds. But Clay, the bottom line is a number of states already have their elections with early voting well underway.
4: Yeah.
3: So this is not the theoretical of, oh, how are things going? This midterm is going to happen. We are in the midterm election in a sense. Right now, I am very hopeful that we will see some considerable outperforming of the polls. Here is CNN's data guru, Harry Enten. This is 20 talking about the MAGA enthusiasm, MAGA vote. Play cut 20.
5: MAGA GOP on Trump. In the 2024 election versus Kamala Harris, he got 99% of the MAGA GOP vote. Perhaps surprisingly, I might have thought it'd be 100%, but it was 99%. Compare that to his approval rating now with the MAGA GOP. It's 98%. That is, there's been no real decline in MAGA support in terms of the congressional vote. 98% of them say they're going to be voting for House Republican candidates. So that support is actually really holding up strong. It's really, really strong when it comes to MAGA GOP and the Republicans holding on to that vote.
3: Clay, this is one thing we hear in the online ecosystem. Oh, people are frustrated who voted for Trump with Trump. I don't buy that. I don't think that that's where this is in a way that's going to sway this election. I think there are some other key issues, but I don't think that MAGA has had enough of Trump or isn't going to show up this time.
4: Look, I think here's one of the big challenges that's out there. There were two different polls that came out this morning, Buck. I was reading them as I was waiting in line to drop my son off at school. These came out early this morning, late last night. Sherrod Brown up 8 in the Senate and Amy Acton up 6 on Vivek Ramaswamy in the governor's race. And then there was a second one that came out. These are both A-rated polls. showing Amy Acton up 9 points on Vivek Ramaswamy. We've talked a lot about Texas and the fact that Tallarico versus Ken Paxton has received a great deal of attention. Ohio, to me, may be more shocking right now if these polls are accurate. Trump won, correct me if I'm wrong, team, I believe he won Ohio by 12 points. So Ohio, much like Texas, was not remotely close. Vivek down 6 or 9 points on two different polls today to a crazy woman who was responsible for locking down Ohio during COVID is, to me, a 5-alarm fire. Because if that is accurate in any way, and look, we've been number one in Columbus, Cincinnati, and in Cleveland at different points in time. So the whole state of Ohio listens to us. Y'all better wake up in Ohio. I've been talking to Texas and saying wake up for that Senate race, but you've got a governor's race and you've got a Senate race. Both are tremendously important. Vivek is actually underperforming, based on these numbers, some of what John Husted, the incumbent senator, is doing right now in Ohio. So again, Trump won Ohio by 11.2 points in 2024, Buck. So Ohio has become, many of you remember when Ohio, much like Florida, was the ultimate swing state, Ohio has become a very red state. The fact that the governor's race and the Senate race are in danger in Ohio, if these polls are accurate, and some of you in Ohio may say, Clay, you're totally wrong, these polls are not accurate. I hope that's correct, but these numbers are damning. I would say, in Ohio that I saw this morning.
6: I think Vivek is a challenging candidate right now for Ohio because of a few things. But one, the cost of living issue is the thing. This is everyone saying it because it is obviously true. And he is an extremely rich hedge fund guy. And also has had some social media mishaps where he made it sound like he's very pro H-1B, because he is, and has talked about American excellence not really being a culture of or not really having a culture of excellence in this country. I mean, there's been some stuff that, and that was a while ago, but that's what she's running. That's what Acton is hitting him with. And an election where people are worried about paying for groceries and the price of gas, having a guy, look, I know people will say, oh, but Trump is a billionaire. Yeah, but as everybody who has covered politics for any length of time and or knows Trump knows, he loves construction workers and they love him. Trump gets along great with construction workers and they get along great with him. He has an ability to do that. Vivek does not have that same, I can hang out with the guys at the job site and they think that I'm just, you know, just one of the bros. And I think that's a challenge for him in Ohio specifically. Sherrod Brown, he's a very known commodity there. He plays that centrist Democrat thing pretty well, or, you know, at least gives off that impression to people. So that's concerning. I still think the Great Wall of Texas will hold with Tallarico. I think El Sayed has a, I think the polls about El Sayed being ahead of Rogers right now are probably true. So there's some ground to make up here. And that's something that we're going to see play out with early voting starting in these states and the full blitz of media ads going all over the place. But Clay, Trump is arriving on the scene in a lot of these places and could be a difference maker. So we're hopeful that will be the case. Some good news. Clay's going to be particularly happy about this. Well, we're all happy about this. A lot of oil is flowing out of the Middle East now. Yes. A lot of oil is flowing out of the Middle East. The not so good news is that it's a little late for it to affect the price of oil in time for the election. However, a lot of oil is flowing. We will talk more about this. I am also seeing a huge drop. Well, the Iranians basically can't get their oil out. So the Trump strategy, Clay, let's talk about this. The Trump strategy on that seems to be coming together in the way that they had planned all along. But it's almost October. this is the issue. You know, you get it right, but you get it right a little later than anticipated. We'll talk about it. Look, years ago, long before Clay and I were co-hosting this, I was a guy who was purchasing gold. And I did it for investment purposes because I believe in the long-term thesis of gold. It's often sold by the ounce, right? An ounce was sold for $1,900 back when I was buying it. Today, that same gold is worth $4,300. So I was looking at who we could partner with here to be a gold sponsor on this program. And the name that just kept coming up and that we knew we could trust because of their record in the industry, because they were the Rush, by the way, for 20 years exclusively, was Lear Capital. That's right. They were the gold sponsor of the EIB network for 20 years, and they are back with us now. 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
4: Welcome back in, Clay and Buck. We are rolling through the Tuesday edition of the program. It was great to be in the Oval Office with President Trump. And I do think the question, we were just talking about Ohio.
6: You look dapper, sir, by the way. I couldn't make any jokes. He didn't show up in flip-flops. He didn't show up in a Tommy Bahama shirt. Clay showed up. He looked like he was on the cover of GQ. I was like, who is this guy?
4: Okay, so I was a tale of two looks on Tuesday because whenever the pictures come out of us at the White House, they're going to look good. Yesterday, you know, I don't ever throw anybody under the bus, not a blame guy. Producer Allie just got me flattened yesterday. I got a haircut and I had no idea what my hair looked like. And I knew it was bad when I looked down and my mom said, "You need to fix your hair."
6: Like, dude, you look like, I just saw the photo. They just sent it to me. You look like a British soccer hooligan. You're like, oh, if you're not part of a Hotspur team, I'm going to punch you in the face.
4: I would just say, if your mom tells you you look rough, it's probably a sign that you look really, really bad. So nobody told me my hair was all out of whack. I got the new haircut. I didn't have any idea this. And so... It was a tale of two Clays yesterday, Buck. I looked good in the old. I guess if you had to choose, would you rather look good on a video version of a radio show or look good in the Oval Office with the president? I think you'd rather look good with the Oval Office in the with the president. But that picture, I was getting lit up all like when I met you to go to the Oval Office. Yeah. I told Buck, I was like, I'm just getting torched all over. Even my mom is lighting me up.
6: A couple of quick things here. One, it did look like you were from the cast of The Hangover and you had been on an all-night like bender, and I'm just sad that I wasn't on air to make fun of you for it. Two, you and I both know that Trump notices appearance. And yes. if either of us walked into the Oval looking truly schlumpy, that would be the first thing that he would be making. And you get a haymaker from the commander in chief on not being up to snuff with dress code. That's going to follow you around.
4: I give Laura Travis credit for having me well dressed, but again, not a blame person, but Allie blew it yesterday. She's the reason I looked awful.
6: How is it under the bus, Allie? All right. Picture this, a big for sale sign on your front lawn, but it's not selling your house, it's selling you, your name, your phone number, your age, your address, medical conditions, where you drive, how much money you make, the names of your relatives. 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
16: I'm Tommy Lee, and among our top stories, one person was arrested after the South Bend police tried to stop a stolen vehicle. The police say that the incident happened around 10:40 Friday night near Calhoun Street. A brief pursuit followed before several people got out of the vehicle. Officers found multiple firearms inside. One person was taken into custody and is facing charges. Now, your top national stories.
17: Fox News. I'm Gianna Gelosi. President Trump announcing the launch of a brand new government website powered by artificial intelligence.
18: Instead of forcing citizens to search through the endless maze of tens of thousands of terrible government websites and rules and more than 10,000 forms, you have over 10,000 forms to do basic acts. 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
17: It comes as the president hosts AI leaders today as calls grow to create safeguards for the technology. The Massachusetts mom who admits to killing her three young children back in court for the first time since her mistrial. Lindsey Clancy's defense team wanted the entire case dropped, calling it double jeopardy if the prosecution tries her again. After just a few minutes, though, the judge set the next court date for November 2nd. 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
20: Skies will be mostly sunny the rest of this afternoon with a high of 74. For tonight, we're partly cloudy and not as cool. Lows will stay near 60. Mostly cloudy on our Wednesday with a 30% chance of rain and highs in the mid-70s. For Thursday, we are partly to mostly cloudy with a 60% chance of showers and storms and a high of 75. A 60% chance of showers on Friday with highs in the lower 60s. I'm WSBT 22. Meteorologist Abby Wepler.
21: Right now it's 67 degrees.
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0: 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He was the biggest authoritarian in American presidential history.
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9: Welcome back in, Clay and Buck. We are closing up shop, first hour of the program. We come back, Buck. Let's jump into front page Wall Street Journal article about the overall traffic of oil and gas in the Strait of Hormuz, getting a lot of attention. We'll hit some of those numbers and discuss them. And quickly here, Dwayne in Liberty Township, Ohio. We were talking about Ohio needing to get its stuff together, for lack of a better word. What you got for us, Dwayne?
10: Hey, enjoy the show, guys. Just wanted to point out, as I drive around, you know, doing stuff, I'm seeing a lot of Vivek yard signs. Not seeing many Amy yard signs. So regardless of what the poll says, feeling pretty optimistic here in Liberty Township.
9: Look, Trump won Ohio by over 11 points. We should win the governor's race, and we should win the Senate race, too. But Ohio has to wake up. We'll talk about that and more next.
11: Speaking truth and having fun. Clay Travis and Buck Sexton.
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18: It's not just any lunch. I'm Lisa Brady, Fox News. President Trump hosting AI executives as he doubles down on a race with China.
19: You're going to have a winner and a loser. And you're probably not going to have a second place. You're going to have a winner. Are you going to have a loser?
18: The president so far not embracing recent calls from some of the tech titans he's meeting with to tap the brakes.
20: This is part of President Trump's push to be full speed ahead with artificial intelligence, which he now has rebranded to super intelligence. He told me over the weekend that he does not worry about AI going rogue and expects the industry to fix any problems that might arise.
18: Fox's Aisha Hosni at the White House, where the president also signed an executive order launching a new website, America.gov, designed to be a one-stop shop for Americans to access government resources and powered by AI. A new argument from Lindsey Clancy's defense attorney, Kevin Reddington, that prosecutors did not prove she killed her 3 children.
21: Which he admitted during the actual trial. He says that he had to admit that because of Massachusetts law and that it was the only way he could actually make the insanity defense. He also took issue with some of the witnesses and the credibility of the witnesses called by the prosecution.
18: Fox's Nate Foy at the courthouse in Massachusetts, where Assistant Plymouth County DA Shannon Buckingham told the judge prosecutors did prove Clancy committed the murders and can be held accountable.
22: A defendant who has mental illness can commit crimes and can be criminally responsible.
18: No word yet on a possible retrial, but the defense wants the case tossed out and a holdout juror investigated for possible misconduct. The judge setting another hearing for November. Federal prosecutors in Texas just announcing assault charges against a Venezuelan delivery driver who was shot by ICE agents on Sunday. He's accused of sideswiping one officer and trying to hit one with his car while attempting to escape a traffic stop. 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
24: Our top local story: a South Bend man is facing felony charges in the shooting that injured a 17-year-old girl and a South Bend police officer at Eddy Street Commons. That shooting happened September 19th in a crowded area near Notre Dame as a football game was getting underway. Investigators say witness interviews and surveillance video helped to identify the suspect, Anthony Taylor, who turned himself in this past weekend. He's charged with battery by means of a deadly weapon and 2 counts of criminal recklessness. He was arraigned Monday and is being held on $10,000 bond. And South Bend leaders want to hear from people about housing problems across the city.
25: The Portage Township Trustee's Office is holding a housing town hall Thursday evening at 6 o'clock at the downtown South Bend Library. 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Organizers want to hear from people who have dealt with housing problems, work in housing, or want to help. Catherine Segal, MNC News.
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26: Now, from the Glass Doctor of Indiana Weather Center, here's your Storm Alert weather forecast.
27: Skies will be mostly sunny the rest of this afternoon with a high of 74. For tonight, we're partly cloudy and not as cool. Lows will stay near 60. Mostly cloudy on our Wednesday with a 30% chance of rain and highs in the mid-70s. For Thursday, we are partly to mostly cloudy with a 60% chance of showers and storms and a high of 75. A 60% chance of showers on Friday with highs in the lower 60s. I'm WSBT 22 meteorologist Abby Wepler.
28: Right now at 69 degrees.
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32: Everybody, Casey Hendrickson here. I have what many people are saying is the soundbite of the year from a mom. We'll talk about it and much more Tuesday, 3 to 6 on MNC.

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1: 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I never heard of a guy doing the red light.
2: Look at Jack's skin.
0: It's for everybody.
2: His skin is very nice.
0: Look at this. You look at this. Yeah. You look at this. Yeah. 10 minutes sunshine, the red light mask. It's beautiful. It's not just this beautiful Polish skin, you know.
2: That's true. Agent Poso is a friend of ours, guys. Go get Posobiec's book, Unhumans.
0: Thank you, guys.
2: And Jack, make America healthy again. Do what you can.
0: Do what we can. Make America healthy again. I'm trying to make my Eagles healthy again after last night. Oof.
1: That was a tough one.
2: Yeah. Good to see you, my friend. Fly, Eagles, fly, even with a broken wing.
0: Fly, Eagles,
2: all right.
0: Fly. Yeah, turn them from doves into Eagles again.
2: There we go. Speaking of all that stuff, guys, with health, you'll notice if you're watching the stream, I am drinking this blue liquid. It looks like Smurf beer, but it is actually Chad Mode from Chalk. I drink it during the show. It tastes delicious. I just put it straight in water. I love it. 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
2: Welcome back in here to Clay and Buck. We have talkbacks to get to, a lot of things to discuss, all that good stuff. And we also have another guest coming up in the third hour of the program, I believe. We had just Jack Posobiec on with us. We will get into some of these talkbacks here. Allison, this is B on the talkback list. Allison in California, hit it.
3: Hey guys, have you already talked about Heart of the Beast? I'm sorry, I must have missed it. But otherwise, you have to go see it. Anyone who's ever loved a dog has to see this movie. And even if you don't love dogs, like, you know, I don't even think Clay likes dogs, but it's an amazing survival adventure film. Beautifully shot, amazing direction, acting, and the dog should win the Oscar for best actor.
2: I gotta do, just real quick, we did a whole segment with a dog handler last week on the day the movie came out. And it did great numbers on YouTube. A lot of you watched on YouTube. Please subscribe to Clay and Buck YouTube channel. You'll see the guy had his dog with him for the interview. So that all said, we're all over talking about that movie. I do want to go see the movie. Clay, you did just catch a stray elbow, though, about you don't like dogs from a listener. I'm just going to let you respond.
4: Well, look, I think probably what she's referencing is I got bit by a German Shepherd when I was 6 years old. I had chicken pox. I was over at my friend's Neil's house. We're in the backyard. Casper, the German Shepherd, I reached down to pet the top of his head. He jumped up, Buck. I was 6 years old, and he ripped off basically half my face. I had 50 some odd stitches, which you can think about. You could see my cheekbone. I had a hole in my cheek. I had the split all the way, my lip up to my nose. And so when you're little and dogs are way closer to being up close to your face, I mean, if that happened to you, I think you'd be a little bit apprehensive about big dogs. So I don't mind dogs now, but when you get your face ripped off by a dog, it's hard to be like, oh, they're man's best friend. So
2: he was very nice to Ginger Spice when he comes over, and Ginger Spice loves Uncle Clay. Ginger Spice obviously is my Australian Labradoodle. So in Clay's defense, because there are people who will like shoo away. Clay's not a shoo away dogs guy. He's very nice to the doggy.
4: Yeah. Look. By the way, Ali says that the dog should win an Oscar. If Lassie didn't win some sort of award, I find it hard to believe this dog would be better than Lassie. But anyway, that's the story she's probably referencing. When we come back, we'll dive into the latest on all of the Senate campaigns. And more. Do we have any guests in the third hour? Plus, we just posted photos from our Oval Office trip. We will talk about that. The team is sharing those now. Much more to come. Final hour next.
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9: A former special counsel has no regrets. Lisa Brady, Fox News.
10: I stand by my decisions as special counsel, including my decision to bring charges against President Trump.
9: Jack Smith telling a Senate panel there was evidence beyond a reasonable doubt that the then former president had committed serious crimes related to the aftermath of the 2020 election and the handling of classified documents, cases that were ultimately dropped after court rulings and the 2024 Trump election. Republicans say Smith abused his authority, obtaining some lawmakers' phone records.
11: Chairman Chuck Grassley announcing publicly for the first time that Jack Smith obtained physical copies of nearly 4,800 bank checks written by Americans who sent small dollar donations, $15, $20, $25, $30 to support President Trump from 2019 to 2023.
12: Every member of this committee ought to be outraged for what happened to their constituents.
11: In addition to members of Congress, we are learning today that some 50 news organizations, including Fox News, had some of their messages swept up because 87 White House phones from the Trump 1 administration, people that worked at the White House, were communicating with members of the media.
9: Fox's David Spunt in Washington. Police and the FBI returned to a home in Philadelphia searching for more evidence in a case tied to seven missing women.
13: And we've just learned federal investigators have a warrant to remain at the Philadelphia home through at least mid-October. Day two of work at the dilapidated brick home in Philly's Olney neighborhood is done for today, but the search could soon escalate with heavy equipment.
9: Fox's CB Cotton, this according to a Philadelphia city councilman. Investigators reportedly searching for DNA and blood while using 3D photography to document that property. For now, the homeowner's son remains in federal custody on forged document and gun charges. 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
20: Our top local story, Congresswoman Victoria Sparks is demanding three Indianapolis TV stations stop airing a political ad that she says contains false and misleading claims about her finances.
21: Sparks sent cease and desist letters to Wish TV, WNDY TV, and WRTV over an ad sponsored by the Common Sense Hoosiers PAC. The ad claims Sparks traded millions of dollars in stocks after entering Congress and became wealthy at taxpayers' expense. Sparks says she has never personally traded individual stocks. She says the transactions involved Roth IRA accounts belonging to her husband and children and were properly disclosed. Catherine Segal, MNC News.
20: And a former Steuben County Sheriff's detective has been indicted on a level 5 felony charge of sexual misconduct with a minor.
22: Jordan Tripp has not been arrested and no warrant is currently on file. The indictment remains sealed, so specific allegations have not been released. A protective order bars Tripp from contacting the alleged victim. His initial hearing is scheduled for early November. Heather Starr, MNC News.
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19: Now, from the Glass Doctor of Indiana Weather Center, here's your Storm Alert weather forecast.
23: Skies will be mostly sunny the rest of this afternoon with a high of 74. For tonight, we're partly cloudy and not as cool. Lows will stay near 60. Mostly cloudy on our Wednesday with a 30% chance of rain and highs in the mid-70s. For Thursday, we are partly to mostly cloudy with a 60% chance of showers and storms and a high of 75. A 60% chance of showers on Friday with highs in the lower 60s. I'm WSBT 22 meteorologist Abby Wepler.
24: Right now it's 70 degrees.
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27: I was driving through the intersection, then out of nowhere, a car hit me. 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Once Hensley took over, there was just a giant sigh of relief. It happens. 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
4: 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I have what many people are saying is the soundbite of the year from a mom. We'll talk about it and much more Tuesday, 3 to 6 on MNC.

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9: Welcome back in, Clay and Buck. I want to play Sonny Hostin, and then I want to get to Tom in Idaho, who's a retired judge. Couple of different legal issues that we were discussing. First, hear Sonny Hostin talking about this Cornell case. And I can't believe I'm saying this, Buck, but I think I co-sign on everything Sonny Hostin is saying here. Listen.
10: The pictures of these young men who have not been charged, not been adjudicated, are being plastered all over the internet. I think people are reporting this story inaccurately. I think they're reporting it unfairly. And while this is something that we have to take very seriously, there is no way, according to her statement in 2024, that any prosecutor would have brought
11: intoxicated. How did she?
10: Under New York law, voluntary intoxication, if you voluntarily drink 10 beers, and you voluntarily ingest ketamine, but that intoxication,
11: that doesn't have anything to do with the fact that the guys attacked her, whether she's drunk or not.
10: According to her statement, she says she did, they did not attack her. Her statement in 2024,
12: my issues with this New York law,
10: she consented to the sexual activity. She consented to it according to her own statement in 2024. Now, I prosecuted sex crimes for 10 years. I believe women. I am not saying that we shouldn't believe her, but in 2024, she said one thing, and now in 2026, she is saying another thing.
13: This is what I was trying to pull up before, Clay, just to make sure, and what she is saying, I did check, is true. This woman, who is now claiming she was gang raped, initially said it was consensual to the police.
9: Yeah.
13: That she consented to do the drugs and she consented to have sex. That is what is on the record right now. Now, she can go back and say, and she has now brought a separate claim and say that, no, it was actually a rape. But I will say two things about this. One, Sonny Hostin's analysis there sounds entirely reasonable, astute, and professional, which I think you and I are both kind of... Wow. Okay.

0: Good afternoon. Thank you for tuning in to The Burning Truth. I'm your host, Casey Hendrickson. Don't forget, live streams up on Rumble. Go to rumble.com/CaseyTheHost. That is C-A-S-E-Y. Quite a bit going on today. There's a lot of AI stuff that has happened over the past month. And I want to go over some of it with you. And it will... Actually, it reminds me. There's another story I wanted to add to it. okay. So, AI is one of those things where, because it's relatively new, everybody's a little observant about what it's going to look like in the future. It has the ability to certainly go sideways, and it will. It has the ability to be extremely beneficial, and it will be. So, just like every other tool, there's going to be good and there's going to be bad. The question is, which one will outweigh the other, and will one be catastrophic? That's the question that we have. I've said before that anybody who looks at AI and says that there's no risk whatsoever, or anything, that's not somebody who understands what the technology is capable of or the stuff that has already happened with it. There is certainly tremendous risks, especially when you make things that are autonomous and give them license to kill, as the military is doing and is testing. We've got several AIs that have gone rogue. We've got AIs that have been programmed intentionally to go rogue. And we have others who have been testing various theories that came to the conclusion that mankind needs to be exterminated. This has all happened. This is all real. That doesn't mean that it's an inevitable evil future where Skynet rises, and then in 3 years' time, even though the war in Terminator actually started a couple of years ago, technically in the timeline. But in Terminator, the original one, the opening of the movie starts 3 years from now. So this is something that we have to pay attention to, but it's here. So the question is, do you just put your head in the sand about it? Do you embrace it? Do you kind of do everything? And that's what people are trying to figure out right now. One of the things that is fairly impressive about AI is that everybody knows how to ask a question. Do you remember the old search engine, Ask Jeeves? Part of the reason that Ask Jeeves was such an interesting idea, you didn't type search terms. You didn't have to figure out what the code was to type in the search engine. And you still do with Google and stuff like that. It's a little bit better now because they have Gemini in the back end, but we used to talk about my Google foo. Like, how do you find stuff that fast, Casey? Because I just look things up. I knew the shortcuts, but most people don't know the shortcuts. So they just do the normal searches, and you've got to kind of get around that stuff. That's not as much of an issue anymore. And this actually benefits the aging population who isn't as familiar and comfortable with some of the new technology out there, because AI can be communicated to just like almost just like a human being. And because of that, it makes it very easy for young people, old people, everybody in the middle to interact with it and still get the answers that they want. Now, the answers are not always correct. Some of that is just it's an emerging technology. And sometimes the data that it pulls in is not solid data, but it's absorbed and you have to kind of debate it. We've done many topics in the past about people debating with AI over things like man-made global warming and what have you. And AI would initially tell you that certain things were true, that were not true, and you would have to argue and debate it by providing facts until eventually the AI is like, you know what, you're right. So that is still going to be a thing in the future. There is, I think, an adequate concern that at some point you're going to have the big AI companies kind of come together and let this be the cautionary tale of the AI safety system they're trying to establish right now. You're going to get a handful of these companies that now have dominated the AI space, right? So we've had a relatively short AI race. And there's a couple of companies out there that exist, and they kind of dominate the AI space right now. They don't want anybody to compete with them. So a whole lot, not all of it, but a lot of the we need to kind of slow things down, shut it down, make sure that everything is safe because it's spinning and racing out of control. Like, some of that is well-meaning and, like, we can't have a runaway technology here. But a lot of it are these companies that have established themselves at the top of the food chain in AI, blocking competition out. That's what they're trying to do. Now, if you take the position, and I've heard many take this position, and there's some validity here. While AI is becoming less biased, it's still biased in many regards, depending on the types of questions you ask, but it's becoming less biased as it learns new information and things are uncovered, etc. As that happens, it is going to be more difficult to lie to the general public on some issues. Not all, but some. It will be easier to lie to the general public on a lot of other issues, especially once people learn how to conceal it and information is not allowed to flow to the internet as freely as it is now. And yes, that is absolutely something that politicians on both sides of the aisle have attempted to do many times over just in the 20 some odd years that I've been in this business. So there's a real concern there. But some people take the position that, well, if you do that, if you make an AI super biased or what have you, then nobody's going to use it because people will figure it out right away and they'll go to a competitor. Maybe. But what happens when you have three or four companies that block all the competition out? And they basically become government protectorates. And they get together. And they have these secret meetings, kind of like social media did. And they decide, listen, anybody who thinks this, we're going to squash them off of our platform. What happens if those same companies, because again, we're talking largely about the same companies anyway, what if they get together and they say, all right, we want to do this in the world. So we're going to make sure whatever anybody asks, this is going to be the thing that shows up. That is a very real risk. It is something that you should not take for granted cannot happen. Because it can. And when you consider that the companies that did this on social media are the exact same companies that are doing AI, well, will history repeat itself? Could be. You have to be concerned about that. But on some stuff, it's going to be much more difficult for AI to lie to people. That could be a good thing. For general information, it's going to be much easier for younger people and older people who are not super familiar with the technology yet to be able to interact with it and to learn information. Your ability to learn is going to increase exponentially. I know we talked about TikTok making you dumber yesterday. That's mostly about short-term memory, all of that stuff. But AI could be a balancing act with that. The ability to learn something rapidly with AI is very real. Just like the ability to learn something rapidly with video content is also real. You can hop onto the internet now. You can go to Rumble, you can go to YouTube, you can go to X, you can go to TikTok, you can go to Instagram, and you, within the span of 10, 15 minutes, can learn how to do something that you would have had to spend hours and days and go to the library and find books, maybe go to the hardware store and buy things. Like, you have the ability to learn something extremely rapidly right now. And AI could make that a lot faster. And it just proved that at Harvard University. I'm going to explain what I mean coming up in just a couple of minutes. 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
0: Now, there's been a lot of like little stories that might be a little deep in the woods for maybe a lot of people, and so we won't cover all of it. But just know that I'm well aware of these stories that have happened over the past couple of weeks where, you know, there's been some AI breaches and things of that nature that have caused some concern. And there's no doubt that that is certainly something that, you know, needs to be looked at when you get these systems that kind of self-learn and then get out of control. And we have to figure out what that looks like in the future. And that is one of the genuine actual concerns that a lot of people do have with AI, is what potentially happens in the future with this. And that's very real. But let's just run over a couple of stories that we have here from AI. Now, McDonald's is not the only one, but many other retailers. There's a story that I ran into last week. I wish I could remember the details of it, but I'm like, I got to share this with the audience. And I, for some reason, didn't save it. I don't know why. But it was about AI and pricing in your grocery stores and, you know, your general stores and things like that. So a lot of people are obviously talking about Walmart and some of the weird things that are happening at Walmart with the new digital price tags and stuff like that all over the country. And Walmart, of course, maintains that there's just, you know, isolated incidents that are mistakes, but people seem to see a different pattern. But McDonald's is using AI to figure out how much. I remember what it was. I remember what the story was. How much they will pay, that you will pay for its food. Now, you could look at sales. There's no doubt about that. Like, sales is one way. Like, if we keep raising the price and people keep buying it, well, then we're doing okay. If we don't keep selling it, people don't buy it anymore, well, then we probably need to back off a little bit, and that's not great. So McDonald's is using AI pricing engines to analyze data from millions of daily transactions across its nearly 14,000 U.S. restaurants to recommend the optimal price for each menu item. The tool, run by Tiger Analytics, makes the fast food behemoth one of the largest U.S. restaurant chains to lean on this technology for pricing, which means customers may pay different prices for the same food depending on which location they visit. Now, you already do that in cities and states. So if you go to some cities, like, you will see that the menu items are very different than in other cities, even in the same state. From state to state, obviously, they're different, and that's not just the sales tax bit. Like, that's the actual menu price. But they're actually saying, like, you could have the one that's 2 miles this way have a different price than the one that's 2 miles that way, just because they want to figure out which location can optimize the price. So if you live in a more affluent area, you're probably going to pay a little bit more for your McDonald's, if this all pans out the way the McDonald's wants it to pan out. McDonald's says his franchisees are free to set their own prices, but some store owners said that they were pressured to adopt the AI pricing tool, according to Reuters. You don't really have much of a choice about pricing anymore, said Karen King, former McDonald's store owner. The platform uses AI-powered algorithms to tell franchisees how customers will respond to price changes. And according to screenshots of the interface reviewed by Reuters, interface screenshots featured messages such as, your restaurant is showing medium sensitivity to price, etc. So, look for that. And by the way, there's going to be a lot of companies, a lot of them, that start embracing this technology for that same thing. Now, that means, in some instances, you'll save some money because the price will come down. In other instances, you're going to pay more because they know they can squeeze just a little bit more out of you before you hit the point of no return. Then you've got this super intelligence. I really hate the super intelligence thing that Trump is doing. I don't like it. I think it's a silly rebrand, but it is what it is. America.gov can now search 29,000 official government websites with passport applications, Medicare enrollment, and federal job applications planned for 2027 as Trump places super intelligence at the center of his administration's technology push. So the government has now unveiled a brand new search engine, which is trained on the government websites, over 29,000 of them, for information. Americans can now use America.gov to search for specific government services through tailored requests. Which, let's be perfectly honest here, probably a massive upgrade. Because searching for anything related to the government is a nightmare. Most government websites at all levels are garbage. and they're old and they're archaic and they're not at all navigable in any meaningful way whatsoever. Yet they pay more for these government websites than a private sector business with a much better website would pay for theirs. Tell me that there's a scam going on without telling me there's a scam going on. But having a tool that is now AI powered, which can search 29,000 government websites and help you out based on government stuff specifically, that could be a huge benefit for people who are looking for grants, programs, benefits, all of that. Right now, if you go to America.gov, the prompt for a recommended question is, which military service is best for me? So I'm assuming you'll type that in, it'll go through some prompts, and it will eventually go ahead and get you to where you need to go. But very interesting. The Trump administration celebrated the new platform Tuesday during a launch event in Washington. The website operates similarly to artificial intelligence search engines such as ChatGPT. It can search government websites in depth and answer a broad range of questions about government programs, benefits, and services. Now, again, you should still treat this as just a basic overall. You need to confirm everything it tells you because AI does make mistakes. The platform is part of the administration's larger push to advance artificial intelligence, which, again, Trump has warmly adopted. Okay, so it's interesting. Give it a go. I mean, go to America.gov and just give it a go. If there's something out there you're looking for, maybe it's, you know, healthcare benefits or something like that, retirement, look at it. I mean, just give it a go and give it a wheel. I haven't yet, so I don't really know if it's any good or anything like that. But it is something for you to actually take a look at. Now, in the meantime, the U.S. government now has an AI chatbot, and Google is helping to power it, bringing over 29,000 official government sources under one roof. So Google's the one that's actually powering this thing. So you assume that there's some Gemini tech behind this, since it's Google. But, I mean, Gemini isn't even, like, the top tier of AI, but it's still, you know, pretty powerful. So that's where this is all going. Google is serving as the technology partner for the platform. By leveraging AI, the new platform essentially works more like an AI chatbot than a government directory. Instead of navigating the maze of websites, you ask questions in your own words and you get official answers back instantly, according to the platform. But again, just double check everything. But think about your Medicare enrollment now using this tool. That's what I was mentioning earlier. Younger people and older people who are not immersed in the technology can still interact with it because everybody can ask questions. And the AI will respond in similar fashion. So this could be really beneficial for a lot of people. We will get to the Harvard stuff, but then we're going to get into some of the scarier stuff a little bit later on in the program as well. Stay tuned. We got more coming up on The Burning Truth.
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0: 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It's time to check out Impress Jewelry Creations, creating meaningful jewelry for the moments that last a lifetime.
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11: In the MNC News Center, I'm Victor Garcia. Among our top local stories, Michigan voters are about to weigh a proposal that could put a new wall between political campaigns and powerful donors.
12: Proposal 2 would bar regulated utilities and government contractors with more than $250,000 in state contracts from making campaign contributions. Opponents, including DTE and Consumers Energy, argue it could push political influence toward out-of-state donors and dark money. Michigan voters will decide Proposal 2 on November 3rd. Tommy Lee, MNC News.
11: A crash in LaPorte County has claimed the life of a woman. Deputies say the crash happened late last week on State Road 2, east of County Road 900 West. A Kia, driven by a Madarieville man, was traveling west when a witness says the vehicle crossed the center line and collided with an eastbound Ford driven by 36-year-old Kayla Roche of LaPorte. Roche was hospitalized and later died from her injuries. And an unborn baby died and three people were hurt in a three-vehicle crash in Warsaw. It happened around noon Saturday at Old Road 30 and County Road 225 East. Police say a car collided with a Jeep and was then struck by a pickup truck. A pregnant juvenile passenger was seriously injured and flown to a Fort Wayne hospital. Her unborn baby was pronounced dead. Three others were hospitalized.
13: Fox News, I'm Paul Stevens. Big artificial intelligence get-together today at the White House with President Trump, who wants no slowdowns on AI.
14: He told me over the weekend that he does not worry about AI going rogue and expects the industry to fix any problems that might arise.
13: Fox's Aisha Hazmi. Lindsay Clancy back in court today, several weeks after her murder trial ended in a mistrial due to a single holdout juror. Clancy's attorney, Kevin Reddington, filing a motion to investigate that juror, but says
15: I am really tired of reading that I am attacking this juror. I am ripping the juror. I am shredding the juror. I'm not doing anything with the juror.
13: And Reddington now claims there isn't even enough evidence to prove that Lindsay Clancy actually killed her kids. 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
11: Checking traffic and weather. In St. Joseph County, Cleveland Road is closed between Fir Road and Capitol Avenue for utility installation and relocation work. Detour using Beacon Parkway. In South Bend, East Victoria Street is closed in the 1300 block for a water main repair. Detour with Clyde, Altgeld, and Twickenham. And Diamond Avenue is closed from Portage Avenue to California Avenue for paving and speed bump installation. Detours are set up there as well.
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18: For tonight, we're partly cloudy and not as cool. Lows will stay near 60. Mostly cloudy on our Wednesday with a 30% chance of rain and highs in the mid-70s. For Thursday, we are partly to mostly cloudy with a 60% chance of showers and storms and a high of 75. A 60% chance of showers on Friday with highs in the lower 60s. I'm WSBT 22 meteorologist Abby Wepler.
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11: All right, back to the AI stuff, because I got a couple of very, very interesting stories here. And I've got one interesting. One potentially as a game changer for the species, and the other one is going to make you furious. So let's start with number one. Harvard tested a custom AI physics tutor against their normal like staff. Okay, so they took students and they're like, listen, you're going to learn from AI. The rest of you are going to learn from our physics department, which Harvard's physics department is prestigious. Okay, and then we're going to go ahead and figure out who did better at the end of this. In a Harvard

0: Harvard introductory physics experiment, a custom AI tutor, produced more than twice the learning gains of research-backed active learning classroom in less time. That result deserves attention. The extrapolation spreading across the internet deserves scrutiny. This was not ChatGPT versus a drowsy 8 a.m. lecture. Harvard researchers pitted a purpose-built pedagogical system against one of their own active learning courses, a format already considered best practice in education research. The study was published in Scientific Reports in 2025. We were just talking about this in the studio the other day, and we're looking at like the way that these AI models, how they make mistakes. And like, if you're doing like legal work or something, ChatGPT is not the AI that you want to be using. Like, at all. Like, you need to avoid it like the plague. If you want to do writing, you probably want to use Claude. You know, ChatGPT is there, but you probably want to use Claude if you're going to do writing. If you're going to do art, it's different ones. You know, if you're doing research, there's a couple of them that do research on certain things really well, but not other things. And so we were actually talking about this in the studio, and I was like, if I had to guess, I would say that the future is going to be purpose-built LLMs or AIs. That's the language model, okay? Purpose-built. So you're going to have an AI that just does algebra. You're going to have an AI that just does geometry. You're going to have an AI that just does earth science. So it encompasses everything in that field, and it pulls nothing from outside of that field in to screw up the results. I imagine that that is where AI is going. So you're not going to have this broad search engine like entity like ChatGPT or something of that nature where you're going to look at it, you're going to be like, listen, anything in the world that I want to know, like, you go find it. Okay, now I prefer Perplexity. Perplexity is more advanced. It does a really good job of pulling in the best from all things. If you have Perplexity computer, from what I can tell, it is the most advanced of them all on the consumer market, and it uses everybody. So it uses everybody, but then it has its own tool set that it has in the background that figures out who's full of crap and then pulls the answer in from the best source. So that's why I like Perplexity computer, but it's not cheap. So a lot of people don't want to spend the money on it. But if you have these purpose-built AIs that just do one thing and they can't be polluted by stuff outside of that thing, I think you're going to start to see a lot of dramatic leaps forward in certain fields. This one is in education. Now, I don't know what this particular AI looked like, but I'm guessing it doesn't look like a retired sex bot like the one in New York City that they were trying to put in an elementary classroom. That's my guess. We called that too. I was like, this is a sex bot. It ended up actually being a sex bot from the sex bot factory. True story. We called it. We found out 2 days later they admitted it. The experiment enrolled 194 undergraduates in Harvard's Physical Sciences 2, which is an introductory physics course for life science majors. Used a randomized crossover design, students experienced both conditions across 2 consecutive weeks, covering surface tension and fluid flow. One group attended the active learning class first, while the other completed the AI-supported lesson at home. Conditions reversed the following week. Okay. The core findings favor the AI condition on both learning gains and time, according to the Scientific Reports publication. Students using the AI tutor recorded a median post-test score of 4.5 compared with 3.5 for the active learning classroom against a combined pre-test median of 2.75. So they went from 2.75 before they learned anything to 3.5 in the class, which is good, but 4.5 with the AI tutor. Dramatic improvement over education. But there's more coming up.
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3: This is a Fox News alert. A verdict just reached in Ohio on Lisa Brady. In the case against a former pastor and one-time American Idol contestant, Caleb Flynn, charged with murdering his wife, Ashley.
4: As to verdict, count one, aggravated murder. We, the jury in this case, being duly impaneled and sworn, find the defendant, Caleb C. Flynn, guilty of aggravated murder, as charged in count one of the indictment.
3: The judge repeating it for the other counts in the indictment. This only a few hours after the jury got the case. He'll face life in prison. Flynn sent messages about wanting to kill his wife to his mistress, who testified at the trial. And prosecutors say he staged the scene to look like a home break-in. The defense telling the jury any evidence was circumstantial. The gun was never found, and none of Ashley's blood was found on Flynn. But again, after just a few hours of deliberations, the jury just convicting Caleb Flynn in the killing of his wife. The president calls it a form of protection, a document signed by tech leaders today, pledging standards, responsibility, and layers of review after a big meeting on AI.
5: Leading AI executives, federal regulators, the vice president, the speaker of the House, and President Trump met for a multi-hour lunch about a technology the president says could be bigger than the Industrial Revolution.
6: I don't know if that's so, but everyone seems to think it is, and it could be substantially bigger.
5: President Trump says there was a lot of commonality in the room.
6: Well, there's a belief that there should be tremendous self-regulation, and we automatically have regulation with the Department of Justice, the FBI, all of that.
5: The president has pushed back on calls for Congress to impose new AI regulations, arguing he will not stifle growth or cede American dominance.
3: Fox's Jared Halpern at the White House. Back-to-back losses on Wall Street. The Dow down 130 at the bell. 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
11: I'm Victor Garcia in the MNC News Center. Among our top local stories, South Bend leaders want to hear from people about housing problems across the city.
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11: Checking traffic and weather. In St. Joseph County, Cleveland Road is closed between Fur Road and Capitol Avenue for utility installation and relocation work. Detour using Beacon Parkway. In South Bend, East Victoria Street is closed in the 1300 block for a water main repair. Detour with Clyde, Altgeld, and Twickenham. And Diamond Avenue is closed from Portage Avenue to California Avenue for paving and speed bump installation. Detours are set up there as well.
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13: Now, from the Glass Doctor of Indiana Weather Center, here's your Storm Alert weather forecast.
16: For tonight, we're partly cloudy and not as cool. Lows will stay near 60. Mostly cloudy on our Wednesday with a 30% chance of rain and highs in the mid-70s. For Thursday, we are partly to mostly cloudy with a 60% chance of showers and storms and a high of 75. A 60% chance of showers on Friday with highs in the lower 60s. I'm WSBT 22 meteorologist Abby Wepler.
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20: The other driver failed to yield at the flashing yellow light and pulled out in front of me, and there was a T-bone collision. I called Hensley, and they were fantastic. They handled everything, and I was able to focus on my healing. It happens. Hire Hensley.

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1: Okay, now we move on to a couple of other AIs. These stories about it. One potential, well, it could be the beginning of a sci-fi movie, but the potential for the amazing things that AI can do. And then the other story is, well, the evil of it. Good afternoon. Thank you for tuning in to The Burning Truth. I'm your host, Casey Hendrickson. Live streaming on Rumble. If you want to watch the show there, you can go to rumble.com/Casey, the host. So we just got done talking about Harvard. Harvard did a test in their introductory physics class. And students who took the AI course that they developed, they had twice the learning of students who just learned in their normal environment. Now, that's a short-term study. It's introductory, but they had twice the results in half the time. Well, I should say less time. Not quite half the time, but less time. So that's impressive. And we did kind of talk about this yesterday. I'm like, I think it takes effort for you to watch shorts and things of that nature. Yes, it's affecting the memory and your ability to pay attention and all of that stuff. But it takes effort for you to not improve somehow, some way at the end of a doom scrolling session with short videos. Like it takes effort. There's always something positive to get from it, which can improve your life. So everybody's algorithm is a little bit different because of how you're looking at things, but it is something to at least consider. But yeah, there's no doubt there's some damage that is being done. Well, Anthropic, and I've kind of held off talking about this for a couple of days, but Anthropic says that their AI discovered a brand new enzyme system that resembles the revolutionary gene editing tool CRISPR. Now, CRISPR has completely remade the scientific field that we use it for. It's actually quite astounding what CRISPR is allowing us to do, some of which is amazing, some of which is, well, some would say evil. But Anthropic says that their AI has discovered this whole new enzyme system. The artificial intelligence company Anthropic claims that its AI, Claude, has taken a major step in the field of biology. It has autonomously, on its own, discovered a novel enzyme system that resembles the Nobel Prize-winning gene editing technology CRISPR. Now, that was a statement that they released last week. Researchers described the findings in a preprint study, which is not peer-reviewed yet, okay? So temper your excitement on this, but if this holds up, I mean, it could be a game changer. This is an exciting example of how AI agents can contribute to biological discovery. That's the Feng Zhang, the molecular biologist at the Broad Institute of MIT and Harvard, who wasn't involved in the study in the statement. I hope this work encourages more scientists to explore how AI can support their research. Still, Anthropic scientists have no idea what the newfound enzyme system does. They can't say whether it will be as useful as CRISPR, which has revolutionized research, such as by helping scientists create personalized medicines to treat genetic diseases. Nevertheless, the work represents a major advancement in AI autonomy. Again, it did this on its own. Researchers instructed around 950 AI agents to search through a massive DNA database. They were on the hunt for interesting new examples of reverse transcriptases, enzymes that read a string of RNA and make a complementary DNA strand, per the statement. Okay, all of that is gobbledygook to me because it's not something I have any knowledge in. The AI could write its own code to do so and initially found about 200,000 of these enzymes. After about 21 hours, one agent pinpointed something special, an unusual reverse transcriptase with a partner gene next to it and a long array of repeating DNA sequences. Collectively, that's called an array-associated reverse transcriptase, or ART. CRISPR has these components as well. I'm probably butchering that transcriptase or whatever the hell that word is. I'm probably butchering that. So Claude was not the first to spot this particular reverse transcriptase, according to The Conversation, which is the publication. Rather, it discovered that the enzyme was embedded in the art. Humans then stepped in with lab work and determined that the AI agent had identified a previously uncharacterized enzyme system. Okay. Now, this enzyme system was found in bacteria killing viruses. This is pretty remarkable. So when you look at it, the stuff that we are going to be able to do with AI to cure disease, prolong longevity, ease suffering is endless. I mean, honestly. But also the reverse is true. The ability to weaponize things. And this is technology that is available to damn near anybody. So that is also something that has to be factored in. But then here's this other story. Anybody here have Blue Cross Blue Shield? Anybody? I know a lot of you do. AI tools are raising health spending for insurers by nearly $1 billion over 2 years, as providers bill for more severe patient care, according to Blue Cross Blue Shield Association study that was released on Thursday. Between 2024 and 2025, providers more frequently billed for secondary conditions or those stemming from a separate illness from the one that they were treating, driving costs up by $653 million for BCBS, Blue Cross Blue Shield. Overall, more intense care contributed $942 million in cost to Blue Cross Blue Shield firms over the two-year period when compared to 2023, according to the study. Oh. So Blue Cross Blue Shield said that providers used AI technology to identify secondary conditions by scanning existing patient records or using ambient scribes, which passively listen to conversations with patients and draft medical notes. Passively listen. They're spying on patients is what they're doing. They have an audio listening device, and they're listening to patients. Patient visits, where more complex medical care is documented, command higher payments by insurers. In hospital settings, secondary or coexisting conditions can be categorized as more complex. If patients are truly sicker, we'd expect to see more treatment. That's Luke Chalker, Senior Vice President of Product and Data Science at Blue Cross Blue Shield. Well, Blue Cross Blue Shield has a network of 31 independent health insurance companies covering over 100 million people and according to representatives. Their study analyzed billing from inpatient settings where patients were admitted to medical facilities or hospitals. For people undergoing major bowel surgeries, secondary conditions like partial blockages in the intestines and an overload of acid in the body increased 55% and 33% respectively. Oh, health insurers such as Centene have said the use of AI tools by health systems has led to aggressive or inappropriate reimbursement payments. Now, there's, I suppose, two ways of looking at this. Way number one. Well, the insurance companies haven't been reimbursing hospital staff and doctor's offices appropriately for a long time, and it's one of the reasons that we keep having the costs drive up, so you can't really blame those facilities for getting a little extra and using a tool to do it. Unfortunately, that just raises your costs. Dr. Raja Hashmi, Vice President of Clinical Affairs at Blue Cross Blue Shield, said more complex health cases did not correspond with higher rates of treatment for people with bowel disease surgeries. Now, that is a problem. If you're billing insurance for extra secondary conditions that were not a part of the visit, and you didn't treat them, but you're billing insurance for them, that's a bit of a problem, don't you think? When patients were diagnosed with anemia, for example, the doctor said blood transfusions, a common treatment for patients with a deficit in healthy red blood cells, did not increase. So they diagnosed these people with anemia, again, secondary to whatever they came into the hospital or a doctor's office for. But they didn't treat for it. So they diagnosed it. They charged the insurance company for it, but they didn't actually treat it. The disconnect between diagnoses and treatment suggests that AI is identifying more billable conditions, not sicker patients.
2: Ooh.
1: Which, of course, means your costs go up. You're going to pay more for insurance. You're going to pay more out of pocket. You're going to pay more when you actually just get whatever's left over after your insurance pays whatever it'll pay. Because these hospitals and whatnot are using AI tools to generate an extra $1 billion in costs. But they're not necessarily treating you for it. It's one thing if they're using AI as like, listen, we're going to go ahead and we're going to treat you for the thing you came in. But the thing you came in for sometimes can have a connection to these other things. So we're going to go ahead and check some stuff out. That's one thing. And then if you discover it, treating for it, like, okay, you caught something that the patient didn't even know about. But if you're using AI to find these secondary conditions and then you're billing the insurance company for those secondary conditions to the tune of about $1 billion a year or over 2 years, and you're not actually treating the patient for those secondary conditions, you're just stealing from people. And that just makes everything more expensive. So, yeah. Not exactly a positive story on there. But, I mean, AI could be used to reduce those costs, too. But naturally, it's not going to be. You know, there's this scan. It came out many, many years ago. I forget what it's called, but it was literally seen as like the revolution in healthcare, like preventative medicine, because you could go to the doctor and get this scan, and it would like scan your whole body, and it would tell you all of the things that you were at risk for, and could diagnose undiagnosed diseases. Like, it's a pretty impressive piece of tech. And we expected that that thing was going to end up pretty much everywhere so that way we could actually, you know, prevent ourselves from getting seriously sick or dying prematurely. And it's not everywhere. And it's very limited. When I was talking to people in the field about it, like, yeah, it's really expensive for you to get this scan, even though it really doesn't cost that much to run comparatively. And you have to go to very few specialized places just to get it. Even though it was something that's supposed to be, and it was kind of sold to everybody as a, listen, every doctor's office is going to have this. Like, we can take it to a mall and scan you at a mall and tell you to go to the doctor to see the doctor about X, Y, and Z. And it's not being instituted that way because of the profit motivation. We got more coming up. You're tuned into The Burning Truth.
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4: 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The tablet she holds stands for law and justice. The broken chains in her feet represent freedom from tyranny and slavery, and her crown is about liberty spreading to all seven continents. 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
1: Ran into something kind of funny from Indy Reporter. It's this analysis from Indianapolis on like why people are leaving Indianapolis and how come they're choosing to go to other areas as opposed to Indianapolis was like one of the, you remember after the Super Bowl, the first Super Bowl in Indianapolis, the country fell in love with Indianapolis. Everybody's like, holy smokes, this is like Chicago, but not dangerous. And then Indianapolis started doing things that these other big cities do instead of just being Indianapolis. And it started going downhill like really fast. And it's not the same place that it was just a decade ago. Now, I hope it turns around. I really do. But it's become a mess. You know, it doesn't take long when you have bad leaders. It takes a long time when you have good leaders to fix stuff sometimes, but it doesn't take long when you have bad leaders for things to go sideways. So anyway, he posted their kind of analysis on why people are choosing other places to live. They said Marion County has a 7% growth rate since 2010 compared to 21% for the 8 surrounding counties. So since 2010, Marion County is growing less than the 8 counties that surround it. And when they break it all down, the way that they phrase it is lack of essential amenities, such as essential amenities, such as essential amenities, such as residents cannot walk to a park or greenway within a mile of their home. Yeah, that's the reason that people are not moving to Marion County. It's not at all. But that's what they're arguing. Transportation access is an equity issue. 10% of Marion County households do not have access to a car. Uh-huh. Okay. You know, it's funny because I'm sitting here, I'm looking at this thing, and I go through the packet, and the packet is 27 pages. And it's all designed like, why are people like not moving there? Remember when, you know, Michigan was like, we have to figure out why people are not staying in Michigan. Like, why are they leaving? And like all these studies, it's like, we can tell you like why it's not working. It's not that difficult. But they're making the case that it's basically parks and transportation, this left-wing nonsense, right? So essentially, Indianapolis did this study. They put together this 27-page packet, and it's really, we have to build more trails. That's what it is. Like, I'm not even really oversimplifying it. It's like, we need more trails, okay? We need parks and trails. Where are the homeless people going to go if there's no parks, guys? Come on. And so I decided to look it up just for giggles. Top two reasons that people say that they leave Indianapolis. Ready? Number one, high property taxes. Wouldn't you know it? Marion County is higher than the surrounding counties. It's about double, actually. Also, housing costs, especially since 2020. So in Indianapolis, homes are too expensive, so people don't go there. And it's kind of funny that they bring up this notion that like 10% doesn't have access to a car. And it's not fair because, you know, there's no public transportation or anything. It's traffic congestion is actually one of the reasons that people don't like it. But that's a big city thing, is what it is. Car dependency is a concern. There's also wages. But here's the thing that I found the most interesting. Political climate. Residents cite a disconnect between local urban culture and the state's conservative political supermajority for a reason to relocate outside of the region. I saw that. I started laughing so much. So basically, you're not upholding the values of the state of Indiana and you cost too much. It has nothing to do with parks and trails. You got more coming up. You're tuned into The Burning Truth.
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13: In the MNC News Center, I'm Victor Garcia. Among our top local stories, there are just 87 days until Christmas, and retailers are starting to gear up for the holiday shopping season. Adobe Analytics is forecasting shoppers will spend even more this November and December than they did last year. Lead Insights analyst Vivek Pandia says Adobe predicts shoppers will spend $275 billion online this year, up 6.7% compared to last year.
14: We're going to see discounts averaging about 19 to 22% in early November. And then we're expecting the discounts to get as deep as 30% as we get into Thanksgiving week.
13: Adobe says Cyber Monday is expected to set a new milestone for U.S. e-commerce, with consumers spending over $15 billion online in a single day. And the historic Elkhart County Courthouse has renamed a court chamber in honor of Judge Aldo Simpson, the county's longest-serving circuit court judge. Simpson served on the bench from 1932 to 1976, following stints as Goshen City Attorney and Elkhart Prosecuting Attorney. Family and community members gathered Monday to honor Simpson, who is also memorialized by a footbridge over the Elkhart River.
15: Fox News, I'm John Saucier. President Trump meeting with administration officials and several of the world's top technology titans in the East Room of the White House today to discuss the advancement of artificial intelligence.
16: There's a belief that there should be tremendous self-regulation, and we automatically have regulation with the Department of Justice, the FBI, all of that. But the self-regulation is very important.
15: This comes as lawmakers on Capitol Hill remain split over artificial intelligence oversight. Senate Minority Leader Chuck Schumer, asked by reporters on Capitol Hill about his thoughts of the Ratepayer Protection Act, says it doesn't actually ensure Americans are protected from the cost of AI and data centers through the bill. He says it's just all optional.
17: Optional standards for safety against catastrophic risk. Optional enforcement to protect the American people. An optional guardrail is not a guardrail at all.
15: AI has emerged as a major midterm election issue. 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
13: Checking traffic and weather. In St. Joseph County, Cleveland Road is closed between Fir Road and Capitol Avenue for utility installation and relocation work. Detour using Beacon Parkway. In South Bend, East Victoria Street is closed in the 1300 block for a water main repair. Detour with Clyde, Altgeld, and Twickenham. And Diamond Avenue is closed from Portage Avenue to California Avenue for paving and speed bump installation. Detours are set up there as well.
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18: Now, from the Glass Doctor of Indiana Weather Center, here's your Storm Alert weather forecast.
20: For tonight, we're partly cloudy and not as cool. Lows will stay near 60. Mostly cloudy on our Wednesday with a 30% chance of rain and highs in the mid-70s. For Thursday, we are partly to mostly cloudy with a 60% chance of showers and storms and a high of 75. A 60% chance of showers on Friday with highs in the lower 60s. I'm WSBT 22 meteorologist Abby Wepler.
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0: Speaking of sexual perversion, we're going to talk about Islamists in the Middle East. BBC, if you know, you know. BBC is reviewing 53 Gaza journalists over possible ties to terrorism. You don't say. You remember how I told you Middle East journalism works, particularly in Palestine? Use stringers. And the reason you use stringers, again, this is a quick little refresher course for those of you who may not know. And I know we're on stream, so there's always a couple of the It's the Jews crowd out there. If you are a Western media outlet, you can no longer send journalists to Palestine. They learned this a few years back in the previous conflict in Gaza. Because several Western journalists who were there were kidnapped. They were held at gunpoint as hostages by Hamas without anybody knowing. And they were forced to write stories that were pro-Hamas and anti-Israel. In fact, a lot of the stories that you heard in that conflict, again, this is prior to October 7th and everything else. A lot of the stories that you heard about Israel bombing hospitals and all that stuff were written by these people who were forced to write it at gunpoint or they were going to be killed. And of course, Hamas told them that we will kill you, throw you in rubble, and blame the Jews. So they did. And it should have been a massive media story. It wasn't. Shocking. But when they got released, several of these journalists spoke out and said, like, all of the writing that I did while there is not reliable. I did it at gunpoint. I was forced to be a propaganda arm for Hamas. So they were writing all of this stuff about the IDF committing these war crimes and killing civilians and everything else. And they were doing it because they were threatened with execution if they did not. So Western media outlets don't send journalists, for the most part, to Gaza anymore. They use stringers. Stringers are locals. The locals will take the photos, the locals will write the stories, the locals will submit to publications like BBC, the Associated Press, etc. And there is nobody to fact check any of the claims, so they just publish them, which is why BBC and the AP consistently publish pro-Hamas propaganda. On October 7th, several of the Associated Press's own stringers were with Hamas at the outset of the terrorist attack. So the British Broadcasting Corporation is now reviewing a list of 53 so-called journalists killed while reporting on the Israel-Hamas war in Gaza to determine whether some had ties to terrorist organizations, according to a report that was published this week by The Telegraph. The review is reportedly prompted in part by the fact that Hamas and other Palestinian terrorist organizations declared some of the individuals to be martyrs after their deaths. So, not at all surprising, if you know what's actually going on over there, if you're a member of the low information, it's the Jews crowd, you might be confused. But that's okay. I hear that there is going to be a poster shop that is going to be opening up in the mall. They will have a bunch of really, really nice posters of the backsides of shaved sheep. You know, like when you go to the fair and they do the sheep booty contest where they shave the sheep butt cheeks and whatnot. It's an easy way to find the terrorists, folks. That's all I'm saying. We've got a special guest coming up in studio next on The Burning Truth. Hey, man. Casey Hendrickson here for Nutrition HQ. I have some interesting data that I want to share with you. So I've had my blood work done 3 times now. I've got 2 tests, which measured my testosterone before man charge from Nutrition HQ. And then I just got one done not that long ago after man charge. I'm going to be honest. The results blew me away. I knew that man charge worked. I knew that I felt better on it. I expected to have a boost to my testosterone levels because it helps your body produce more testosterone naturally. What I wasn't prepared for was that my blood work shows that after I started taking man charge from Nutrition HQ, which is the only place you can get it, my testosterone jumped 100 points. 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I'm not taking testosterone. 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They're located at 5804 Grape Road in Mishawaka. 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
2: A quick verdict in Ohio. Lisa Brady, Fox News. The jury finding former pastor Caleb Flynn guilty of killing his wife after less than 3 hours of deliberations. The one-time American Idol contestant sobbing after being convicted on all counts. His now former mistress testified against him as prosecutors focused in part on thousands of text messages.
3: There were more than 100 times in those text messages that Caleb Flynn expressed a desire to want to kill or get rid of his wife. The night before that murder, he texted his mistress, letting her know that tomorrow would be a day of action and that things would change. Hours later, that is when Ashley Flynn was murdered in their home, 2 shots to her head.
2: Fox's Garrett Tenney. Prosecutors say Flynn staged the scene to look like a home break-in, and the couple's 2 young daughters were home when police arrived. The jury rejecting defense arguments the case was circumstantial. Without any evidence, Flynn fired the gun, which was never found. A new agreement between AI companies and the president aimed at AI safety.
4: Following an hours-long lunch with tech executives, President Trump says a document was signed securing the safe development of AI.
5: And they came together and they did something that few people really, it's almost like a constitution in a way.
4: The president calls the agreement morally binding.
5: I believe they're going to be used for the good, and when they're not, we're going to be able to nab them. But there's going to be a tremendous self-policing aspect.
4: The voluntary accord does require internal and external reviews. President Trump is also changing the name of AI and government documents to SI or super intelligence.
2: Fox's Jared Halpern at the White House. The data centers needed for AI have become a hot button issue in the midterm elections. President Trump says the companies will work on helping communities. 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
10: I'm Victor Garcia in the MNC News Center. Among our top local stories, a Kosciuszko County councilwoman is facing a felony OWI charge following a traffic stop in Albion.
11: 62-year-old Kimberly Cates was pulled over late Friday night near Main and Oak Streets. According to police, Cates had red and glassy eyes, appeared unbalanced, and smelled of alcohol. Investigators say she refused a chemical test at the scene. A blood sample was later taken, with those test results still pending. Cates is charged with operating a vehicle while intoxicated with a prior conviction within 7 years, a level 6 felony. She was previously convicted of OWI endangering a person in Kosciuszko County in August 2024. Heather Starr, MNC News.
10: And a Niles man will spend 10 years in federal prison after pleading guilty to a methamphetamine trafficking charge. Federal prosecutors say 34-year-old Robert Newton was pulled over for a traffic violation while driving a rental car in Michigan City. Police found 3 bags containing nearly 60 grams of meth hidden in the vehicle's rear hatch. Newton pleaded guilty to possession with intent to distribute 50 grams or more of methamphetamine.
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10: Checking traffic and weather. In St. Joseph County, Cleveland Road is closed between Fir Road and Capitol Avenue for utility installation and relocation work. Detour using Beacon Parkway. In South Bend, East Victoria Street is closed in the 1300 block for a water main repair. Detour with Clyde, Altgeld, and Twickenham. And Diamond Avenue is closed from Portage Avenue to California Avenue for paving and speed bump installation. Detours are set up there as well.
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14: For tonight, we're partly cloudy and not as cool. Lows will stay near 60. Mostly cloudy on our Wednesday with a 30% chance of rain and highs in the mid-70s. For Thursday, we are partly to mostly cloudy with a 60% chance of showers and storms and a high of 75. A 60% chance of showers on Friday with highs in the lower 60s. I'm WSBT 22 meteorologist Abby Wepler.
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9: And good afternoon. Thank you for tuning in to The Burning Truth. I'm your host, Casey Hendrickson. We got Kenny Holmes from freedomsystem.org joining us right now. And you can learn more about Freedom System by going to their website, freedomsystem.org. But as we've pointed out, we got a couple of events coming up, and we would really like you to participate. One, on October 10th, we've got the Veterans and Friends Barbecue. Now, this is a free event at Oxbow Park in Dunlap. I said Goshen the other day too, and I got yelled at. So
10: yeah,
9: I know.
10: Address.
9: People get mad.
10: Yeah.
9: But Oxbow is waiving fees for veterans that day. And we're not charging anything. Come get food, hang out with us. We're gonna do the fire, right? We're gonna have like a little bonfire.
10: Yeah, we have a pavilion. It's, you go in to the right. There's a pavilion there, and they're donating the wood to us to burn right there.
9: Oh, that's cool.
10: And the pavilion.
9: Very cool. Very excited about the new relationship with Oxbow.
10: I am too.
9: There's gonna be some really, really good things for veterans and Freedom System and Oxbow. We're gonna be partnering up on some stuff in the coming couple of years. So just stay tuned for that. Yeah. Very, very cool partnership. So again, this is literally you coming out, getting free food, meeting other veterans, hanging out, bring your family.
10: Bring your kids,
9: family friendly. That's what we do. Family friendly type stuff. Saturday, October 10th, it is going to be from 12 to 2. Okay. So 12 to 2 is actual hangout, consume food, that sort of thing. And then we'll be cleaning up after that. So Oxbow Park. More information at freedomsystem.org. And then Remember is our annual fundraiser. This is a big event. This is a banquet. People dress up for it. You don't have to. People do. We've got a ton of great stuff that we'll be auctioning off and that sort of thing. And guest speaker is going to be you this year because it's the 10th anniversary. So very excited about that. But, that's where we make our money. So why do we do Remember? Because a lot of places don't have like the one big annual fundraiser. They just kind of fundraise throughout the year, which we do as well. And you're welcome to give us money throughout the year. We would love that. But why do we do the one big annual Remember event? Why do we do that?
10: Well, the reason we do the one event is so that we can actually be present at the rest of the year. So we don't have to worry about fundraising through the whole year. When we do that, we take away from doing the veteran events. We take and listen to what people are actually saying instead of wondering how do I turn this into a sales pitch.
9: Yeah.
10: Right.
9: Yeah.
10: We don't want it to be a sales. We want it to be everything is fun and guided. I mean, it's not everything is fun, obviously, but it is retrospective and people listen and want to be here with us.
9: You know, another event that we do regularly, I forgot about the poker. We just added the poker. Poker's been a big hit.
10: Poker has been a big hit.
9: And people love playing poker. So we do poker night a couple times a year as well. Good prizes with that. And that's always fun as well. And that's a moneymaker
10: too. And the Battle of the Bands.
9: Battle of the Bands we just had done. And again, great local bands, fantastic bands. And always looking forward to it. It's always nice when the bands are like, we'll play this again next year. Like,
10: yeah.
9: That's always good. You know, and as we try new things, of course, we tweak stuff and all of that. But, you know, we are an organization that needs money to do what we do.
10: Right.
9: And so we have some asks and that sort of thing. And we need sponsors. And we're lucky enough to have some really cool sponsors. Just off the top of your head, like who are some of our?
10: Health Markets, Cheryl Noblet.
9: Yep.
10: Ferret Roll Forming. Bancroft Corporation. Those are the three that I come up with automatically. There's some more. Out there.
9: We have some anonymous donors as well that don't want anybody to know who they are, which is always, I like giving credit, but I understand why they don't. And that's fine. But I think it's important, too, that people understand that an organization has, like, backers that are from the community that people know.
10: Right.
9: Because if you've never heard of freedomsystem.org before, that's always the part. When you start 10 years ago, like getting people to understand that you were going to be here and still provide these services without knowing who you guys were. Like that's a tough sell for a little bit. You got to survive those years.
10: And, when I came up with the name, it was back in 2007 when I was doing a blog. So to transfer that into a veteran organization, people ask, are you political?
9: Yeah.
10: I mean, obviously there's a little bit of politics that go into being a veteran.
9: Sure.
10: But the reality is, no, we're not political. We keep politics out of everything.
9: I've given two speeches for them and there's been no politics involved. Thank you very much.
10: Yeah, it was awesome.
9: So it's not about it.
10: Yeah. However, our first event,
9: I mean, things get said. I wasn't involved. Okay. But, and I don't even think that there's anything necessarily wrong with it, but no, people do ask like, okay, especially since I'm involved, like I've even asked before, like you guys need me to like take a step back and like not be on the board. Like, cause somebody sees my name on it. It's I don't know if I want to be associated with him and that sort of thing. And it's, you guys have always said no. And there's times where if we're going to be approaching somebody that I know already has feelings about me, I'll just back away. It has nothing to do with me.
10: Well, and the reality is, Casey, is that you're a veteran.
9: Yeah.
10: And you're giving back to the veteran community. And that's the most important part, right? Like, I'm a veteran. Our vice president's a veteran. Our secretary's a veteran. You know, we got others, the rest, I'd say what? We're probably 80% veteran on the board.
9: Is it that low? Like, I thought it was higher. I mean, maybe it is.
10: Well, it was higher originally, but you know, that's when you had a board of five.
9: Yeah. Well, we brought some experts on too. Yes. That have just been so good for us.
10: And phenomenal. And
9: who had just had, you know, talents that we didn't have.
10: And the Elkhart Community Foundation, like,
9: they've been amazing.
10: Like, they've given us so many great tools to work with, you know, different people, and our treasurer. I'm sure if I said her name, she'd probably kill me.
9: Yeah. But we love her.
10: But we do love her. So.
9: Now, we also do a podcast, and I'm on it less than I used to be for scheduling purposes, but I do show up occasionally. I used to be on it fairly regularly.
10: Yeah, pretty regular.
9: But Mondays are tough for me when we record it. So it's sparingly at this point in time, but you've got a whole cadre of people that come in. But tell people about the Common Veterans Podcast.
10: So the Common Veterans Podcast is generally not family friendly.
9: That one's really not for the kiddos.
10: That one is more for the veteran, the civilians that need to hear what we are and who we are and what we do.
9: There's gallows humor.
10: Yes.
9: There's language.
10: And there's good veteran banter and all that fun stuff. But our producers, both of our producers are civilians. So they kind of help drive us with, what are the questions that you have about a veteran? What does a common veteran mean? And for us, the format for this is so that anybody can come in or go out, and it's still the same. It's just veterans. We're just talking and explaining how we do things, how the community sees us. We address questions like that, and how to get, you know, as an example, how do you get out of a funk? How do you get your veteran out of a funk? And a lot of times, there's no one great answer, but out of the five or six people that are on that podcast that night, that answer is going to be there.
9: And it's different for everybody. You know, we all have different experiences.
10: Yeah.
9: And, you know, depending on who's on the show that day, like, that their unique experience is going to come in. And usually somebody has a story of, you know, this is what worked for me, or I know somebody, because a lot of people who show up on the show too, like, they're involved in other organizations that help veterans also, and we partner with them. So, you know, you get a lot of information that way without having to go through an official government contact and having to worry about any of that. We do occasionally enjoy a beverage on the podcast. And so sometimes we get a little disjointed and off topic, but it's a podcast and it's fun. So, but it's also informational.
10: Right.
9: And we hope you'll check it out. Again, freedomsystem.org. And we got some other stuff to tell you about as well. So we got more with Kenny Holmes coming up. If you have a question, send me a text message, 866-71-TRUTH. I'll pull up the text messages, and you've got a question about freedomsystem.org or something for Kenny, let us know, and we'll be happy to address it. 866-71-TRUTH. We got more coming up on The Burning Truth.
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11: In the MNC News Center, I'm Victor Garcia. Among our top local stories, Michigan voters are about to weigh a proposal that could put a new wall between political campaigns and powerful donors.
12: Proposal 2 would bar regulated utilities and government contractors with more than $250,000 in state contracts from making campaign contributions. Opponents, including DTE and Consumers Energy, argue it could push political influence toward out-of-state donors and dark money. Michigan voters will decide Proposal 2 on November 3rd. Tommy Lee, MNC News.
11: A crash in LaPorte County has claimed the life of a woman. Deputies say the crash happened late last week on State Road 2, east of County Road 900 West. A Kia, driven by a Madarieville man, was traveling west when a witness says the vehicle crossed the center line and collided with an eastbound Ford driven by 36-year-old Kayla Roche of LaPorte. Roche was hospitalized and later died from her injuries. And an unborn baby died and three people were hurt in a three-vehicle crash in Warsaw. It happened around noon Saturday at Old Road 30 and County Road 225 East. Police say a car collided with a Jeep and was then struck by a pickup truck. A pregnant juvenile passenger was seriously injured and flown to a Fort Wayne hospital. Her unborn baby was pronounced dead. Three others were hospitalized.
13: Fox News, I'm Tom Rigotti. The jury in the murder trial of former American Idol contestant Caleb Flynn has reached a verdict.
14: As a verdict, count one, aggravated murder. We, the jury in this case, being duly impaneled and sworn, find the defendant, Caleb C. Flynn, guilty of aggravated murder.
13: Flynn, convicted of staging a burglary in his Ohio home and shooting his wife, claiming an intruder had done it. An artificial intelligence summit at the White House today with dozens of industry leaders and President Trump amid concerns of the technology breaking human control. The president announcing after the meeting they all signed a voluntary accord for reviews of AI.
15: And the biggest people in the world signed that, and I signed it as president, and it really is a form of protection.
13: Trump, who says he wants no AI slowdowns, also announcing he'll be naming an AI czar later this week. America's listening to Fox News.

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1: Checking traffic and weather. In St. Joseph County, Cleveland Road is closed between Fir Road and Capitol Avenue for utility installation and relocation work. Detour using Beacon Parkway. In South Bend, East Victoria Street is closed in the 1300 block for a water main repair. Detour with Clyde, Altgeld, and Twickenham. And Diamond Avenue is closed from Portage Avenue to California Avenue for paving and speed bump installation. Detours are set up there as well.
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3: For tonight, we're partly cloudy and not as cool. Lows will stay near 60. Mostly cloudy on our Wednesday with a 30% chance of rain and highs in the mid-70s. For Thursday, we are partly to mostly cloudy with a 60% chance of showers and storms and a high of 75. A 60% chance of showers on Friday with highs in the lower 60s. I'm WSBT 22 meteorologist Abby Wepler.
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0: The Burning Truth with Casey Hendrickson.
1: And good afternoon. Thank you for tuning in to The Burning Truth. I'm your host, Casey Hendrickson. Joining us in studio from freedomsystem.org is Kenny Holmes. Kenny, thank you again for joining us.
2: Well, thanks for having me.
1: So we've got the barbecue coming up on October 10th at Oxbow, free. Again, it's from 12 to 2. And veterans get into Oxbow free that day. You can come out and get some food from us, hang out with us for free. Love to meet you, especially if you're a veteran, you're interested in just learning about us and see if we're a good fit to have you hang out with us. We're not asking you to be on the board or anything, just want to hang out. But also, Remember is our annual fundraiser in November. And we have been very, very blessed over the years to have some really awesome sponsors and generous members of the community to come to the event and bought tickets and then, you know, bought auction items and donated and all that. But we could use some more sponsors. We can do that. Can you kind of tell people a little bit about how they could do that, how they could get involved if maybe they're an organization or business who wants to wants to help?
2: First and foremost, go to the freedomsystem.org/remember, and then you can click the become a sponsor link as a way to do it. But the other way is reaching out to one of us on the board and saying, hey, this is what we'd like to get. And we'll come in, we'll meet with you, and we'll see how we can partner together and fit together. The Remember event is often, obviously, it's the best event that we do every year. In my opinion, I'm kind of biased, though, because the Battle of the Bands is really awesome. The poker is really awesome. But the Remember event is something that's near and dear to my heart. Originally, we started doing it in May. So we're down around Memorial Day because, you know, we started from tragedy.
1: Yeah.
2: But as we moved, there's, you know, so many moving things happening in May. There were so many things that needed to happen. Nobody wanted to volunteer. Nobody wanted to donate. No one wanted to sponsor because it's all
1: time of year. Yeah.
2: Right. It's just that time of year. But then we realized it's a memory event but we don't need to mourn as the way that you would on Memorial Day. We need to be celebratory and have fun. So that's where we kind of moved it around Veterans Day, because it's a fun day. It's, you know, it's a memory day. It's, you know, of being good and being, you know, alive. Right.
1: Yeah.
2: So that is why we moved to that point. And sponsorships will come a little bit better with that way, usually speaking. So what we do is when you want to partner with us, we come and we will meet with you and then we'll determine how you would like to help us.
1: Yeah. And we have people who do, you know, will donate. We have people who have facilities or equipment that we can use to help people.
2: Can I make a shout out to
1: please do
2: to Silver Fox?
1: Yeah.
2: He donates every year to the event. Some
1: Silver Fox art.
2: Yeah. Yep. Some of his artwork. And it's awesome every year.
1: And, it, you know, my audience should be familiar with Silver Fox art anyway. Darren is a great dude, and he has made a lot of the pieces that we have given away and sold over the years. And he's made some amazing stuff for Freedom System.
2: Yeah.
1: So, and I mean, we've had a lot of people do that, and they'll make things just by hand, and hey, here's for the silent auction.
2: Mm-hmm.
1: And it raises money for veterans. That's what it does. Now, what are our goals, though? I mean, obviously, we want more revenue to help veterans, because the more revenue we have, like some programs have had to be scaled back over the years because we didn't have the revenue to support it. We're still looking to start those back up again when we get our ducks in a row on it. But the programs we have, you know, it takes money. Putting on a barbecue for all comers is not a free thing like that. That takes revenue. So we need those sponsors from individuals, but also we'd like to partner with people in the community or organizations in the community. But we also have goals.
2: Mm-hmm.
1: What are some of the things that freedomsystem.org is looking at adding to our inventory to help veterans in the future?
2: Well, there are several programs in development that need help that are going to need sponsorships for, but we also need a brick and mortar facility, because what we've found right now is that we're doing our peer-to-peers out of a fire department, and it's still an area where it's a public place. It's still not
1: right.
2: confidential, if you will, even though it really is. But so that's one of the things that we're looking at is having a brick and mortar facility.
1: And we would like to have that for all sorts of things. Obviously, Bible study, peer-to-peer counseling, events that we do, you know, stuff like that, that is just, we have a place and we don't have to, one, we don't have to pay money to go rent a space, which we have to do now most of the time. We're lucky enough to have some partners that have, you know, helped us with that on some of our events. But also, we want the ability to do an event when we want to do an event.
2: Right.
1: And sometimes scheduling conflicts become an issue.
2: Or we get overridden.
1: Yeah.
2: Which is what happened this year.
1: Yeah. I mean, sometimes, yeah, sometimes things happen. And, you know, so as we move towards that, you know, we're looking at making a space for veterans for some of these programs that we're doing, a meeting space to launch off some of the stuff that we do outdoors and that sort of thing. And like I said, we try to do things very differently than a lot of other places. And we do have people asking us about the typical stuff like going shooting and things like that. And we're exploring some of those opportunities now just because it's come up so much. But it isn't traditionally something that we have done as a group. Now, a lot of members go.
2: Right.
1: they just go on their own. But it isn't something that we've like offered.
2: Right.
1: But we are exploring that. So it is something that may be in the future. We might need a little help with that as well. But we've got some interesting proposals for that. But we really want a facility.
2: Yeah. And it's, I think at a certain level, it's more of a need. Because
1: I would say it's a need right now.
2: Yeah.
1: Like we're finding a lot of scheduling conflicts.
2: And the other, I've had a lot of veterans come out and talk to me and say, hey, what we don't want to come to here because it's out of the way.
1: Yeah.
2: I mean, whereas those type of things happen, it's going to be out of the way no matter what, wherever you go, wherever facility that you have, but it's always going to be, if we can get it closer to where the vets are, I really want to meet the vets where the vet is at.
1: Yeah.
2: And that's something that's different. A lot of times organizations require you to meet them where they're at, where we want to meet you as a veteran, where you're at.
1: So tell us a little bit about Bible study. This is an interesting one. There's a lot of research that shows that small Bible study groups are actually more effective.
2: Mm-hmm.
1: And we've also found that veterans don't go to traditional Bible study groups. And part of that is because a veteran's experience is unique. The questions about their faith are unique. And it's something that civilians oftentimes are not equipped to handle.
2: Right.
1: So we found that a lot of veterans would like a Bible study led by veterans. And so we did that, but explain kind of how people can participate.
2: So Warriors of Faith happens every third Tuesday at the VFW post 985 in Goshen. That's 1201 Pike Street, between 6:30 and 8. And and you don't have to be a veteran to go. Anybody can go, but it is led by Chaplain Hahn, who is a Vietnam veteran, era veteran, excuse me. And he leads the Bible study in a way that it's very Socratic. So we can go back and forth. This is what we believe. This is what I believe. And it's a better understanding of each other's faith and how we can build our faith upon that.
1: So we have peer-to-peer counseling and we have certified counselors now for that at the request of veterans in the community. We have Bible study, which is just getting going. It's been going for a couple months now. And, you know, we're looking to obviously grow that as more and more veterans are looking for that in the community. And there's all of these additional things that we're looking to add. So hence, again, as we add more things, like the facility does kind of become a bit of a need. Right. You know, we're, again, lucky enough to have spaces, you know, at the firehouse, at the VFW that'll let us use that. But sometimes there are scheduling conflicts. We work these things out. It'd be nice to not have that problem in the future. But anything else that you can think of that we're really looking for in the next year that we could make an ask for?
2: Yeah, you know. So we're also looking for more partnerships in the community. So if you're a nonprofit organization that does something that you need, we are looking, like recently we partnered with Five Star.
1: Yep.
2: And
1: Five Star Live, great. People know that obviously we raise money for them every single year, but.
2: And they did a veterans kids and it was great. So we helped them with that. And, And that was really awesome, that the things that they did. And my kids went and they raved about it. They loved it. And they kept saying, well, they're asking why you're.
1: For some reason, and it's weird. I don't know why. For some reason, my daughters are like, nah, we don't want to go this year. And which is unusual, because usually anytime they can go to Five Stars facility, they will go.
2: I would say this. It was hot. It was very hot when they went. So
1: I think it was just I want to sleep in. And you know, I think that's all it was.
2: Yeah.
1: Usually they do summer camps and stuff like that, and they didn't this year. But I heard nothing but great things about it. It was awesome. Folks at Five Star are amazing. Plus, you have the confidence course and everything out there. So that's always good. When we come back, I'm going to bring up a couple of other things I want to talk about with Kenny. And again, Kenny Holmes from freedomsystem.org. You can get more information, get your tickets to Remember, which is in November, at freedomsystem.org. Again, no S, freedomsystem.org. And don't forget about the barbecue on October 10th at Oxbow Park. Again, that's totally free. We'd love to have you veterans out there. Bring your family, hang out with us. Get to know us if you're saying, all right, maybe these guys are my type of people and you just want to meet us. And maybe we are, and we'd love to have you. But I'm going to ask Kenny about a couple things. Coming up, you're listening to The Burning Truth.
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1: All right, thank you, Scott Shannon. Thanks to all of you for being with us. 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You want to be a part of the program. It's 800-941-SEAN if you want to join us. So here we are 35 days out of, I think, the single most important midterm we've ever faced. It's an inflection point for the country. I've been trying to convey a sense of urgency to you, my wonderful audience here. I want to just tell you with the highest degree of confidence, there is enough people in this audience on 760 stations strong and podcasted, et cetera. We're everywhere. That can change the outcome of this election. Reince Priebus has been saying that he thinks 100,000 votes may separate the balance of power in both the House and the Senate. I don't know. I just know that the polling in this cycle has been atrocious, as evidenced by Abdul El Sayed in Michigan. He was supposed to win by 20 points. He barely won by a point. Or Francesca Hong. She had one poll like the week of the election or just before the weekend before. You know, where she was up 30, is up between 20 and 30 points, lost the race by 3,000. I don't know how the polling can be that atrocious. But if everybody has the same mindset, which is assume that your vote is going to be the determining vote for your congressional seat, be it congressman, congresswoman, your gubernatorial race, our friend Greg Abbott, we got to take care of him in Texas. He's been a great governor for Texas. Ken Paxton, we'll talk about him in a second, and Telefrico. And I'm just telling you, you've got to take these races seriously. Assume that your vote matters. And I'm talking about my free state of Florida. I mean, if I look at polls, it gets a little chilling. It's like, you got to be kidding me. I don't trust them, which is why I'm not sharing them with you. I think they have a psychological impact on turnout. I think people, they either get deflated or they get over exuberant. And I don't want anybody feeling that way. I want everyone to feel as if their vote matters. And then there's a group of people out there. I don't know. They have whatever purity test that they may have. And you people probably scare me the most. And what do I mean by that? It means that, you know, if, let's say your congressman or woman is not the best, and this is the ongoing conversation we've been having on the program, let's just call it what it is. Let's say they're weak Republicans. Let's say they're rhinos. I don't like them either. I'm not fond of many of them. However, I don't know one of them that would eliminate the U.S. Senate, eliminate your ability to choose the president, that would pack the courts, that wants amnesty for illegals, wants to abolish the borders, abolish ICE, end all deportation. I don't know one Republican that's standing on that platform. Every Republican I know running, and, you know, let's start with the basics. They all support securing our borders. Okay, that's important. Otherwise, we're going to become Western Europe. You know, I never thought, you know, unfettered illegal immigration without assimilation. How's that worked out in Western Europe? Well, 100 Sharia courts in Great Britain. No-go zones all over Europe. And it's almost like this model that the radicalized Democratic Party has taken on, you know, has now been tried all over Europe, and its results have been catastrophic. I mean, we saw this thwarted terror attempt. You know, why would you allow unfettered illegal immigration and not demand assimilation? No-go zones in France and elsewhere. Sharia courts in Great Britain. Never thought I'd see that or we'd be discussing it. But they also adopted climate alarmism to the tune of wasting trillions of dollars. Combined, they have adopted radical socialism. It always fails. This is what the radical left now wants to do in this country, vis-a-vis the DSA, Democratic Socialists of America. They are the power base. Don't let anybody fool you in this country. You know, if you have Democrats that are saying they're going to be more moderate, which, by the way, is now the new tactic that they've taken on. They realize that eliminating the Senate and packing the courts and amnesty for illegals and abolishing borders and ICE and ending deportation. Can you imagine the stupidity of wanting to defund the Department of War, eliminating cash bail, abolishing prisons, abolishing the police? The idea that government is going to take over the ownership of most corporations. this insane, you know, cradle to grave, womb to the tomb, government guaranteed daycare, government guaranteed date night babysitters, government guaranteed jobs, guaranteed government salaries, and guaranteed government healthy food. Good grief. You know, that just takes our Constitution, the notion that rights are endowed to us by our creator, and governments are established to protect those natural rights that are God-given. And, you know, in the process, you give up all liberty, all freedom in the name of false security, because they never can fulfill the price tag of the Green New Deal. What is it? $210 trillion. I mean, we can't afford any of this. Nor does government run anything well, as evidenced by your government schools, by Obamacare and the Social Security lockbox. What is government doing so well except for the Department of War? And even that is too expensive at times, and they misappropriate money. Then they want a wealth tax and punish success and disincentivize people from being creators and innovators. The great thing about liberty and freedom is it is a true meritocracy in life. And by the way, the rich do pay their fair share. The top 1% pay about 50% of the taxes. The top 10% pay about 80%. The bottom 50% of wage earners pay about 1% of the tax base in this country when it comes to income taxes. But under Donald Trump, we see that poverty, especially for minorities, Hispanic Americans, African Americans, Native Americans, is now at an all-time low. Incomes for the lowest 25% is now at the highest level ever. Median income rose to $87,600. That is the most ever. You've seen 80 plus records in the stock market. Okay, if you have an IRA, you have a 401k, that means your retirement money is growing by leaps and bounds. There's not a single Republican that supports this insane agenda. So start with the basics. Most Republicans, about 99% of them, you know, supported the largest tax cut in history. They supported secure borders. They don't want biological men playing women's sports. You know, again, start with the fundamentals. They believe in law and order and safety and security. They're not defund, dismantle, no bail, abolish prisons, insanity. So there's a lot on the line for everybody. So if you have this purity test and you say, well, I don't particularly love this candidate or that candidate, I probably would agree with you based on their record. But that's not what's on the ballot here. It's bigger than that. And I think people need to see the bigger picture. That's my humble opinion, but you do what you want. But there are enough people listening to this show that can make the difference, and we can decide the outcome of a lot of these races and save our country for our kids and our grandkids. I mean, we inherited a better country from our parents because of their sacrifice. My dad fought in World War II, 4 years in the Pacific. Didn't exactly love it. Grew up dirt poor, like my mother grew up dirt poor. And I know that any success I have in life is because I stand on their shoulders. They stand on their parents' shoulders. All four of my grandparents came from Ireland. And now we owe it to the next generation to leave this country in better shape than that which we found it. And this is now our opportunity. You know, I never thought, and we'll have Ken Paxton on the show and Darlene Graham on the show. I'm not taking any of these races for granted. I'm not taking the free state of Florida for granted. I'm not taking South Carolina for granted. Here you got a guy in Kansas running on a platform that we should repent and stop eating meat and repent for using automobiles. And that's the Democratic candidate against Roger Marshall in the state of Kansas. This is insanity. And by the way, also a cattle state, or six gender Tallarico or Talafrico, whatever you want to call them, whatever you prefer. You know, this guy. You know, everything now is on biblical grounds. We'll get into this later with Ken Paxton in more detail. But the Bible that I read on biblical grounds talks about Jesus, the only begotten Son of God, the Father in heaven, that sacrificed his life so that we can reconcile with God, the Father, the ultimate sacrifice, and was beaten and humiliated and hung from a cross and did so voluntarily as the ultimate sacrifice to reconcile mankind to God. If you believe that, this guy's throwing Jesus around and God around and biblical grounds. I don't remember God or Jesus, the God the Father's Son that he sent to earth for our reconciliation and to save us from our sins. We've all sinned and fallen short. I don't remember him teaching a prayer to his disciples that started with our non-binary. Don't recall that. I remember our Father. I think it's very clear what he was saying. I've read the book of Genesis many times, and God created man and women, not six genders. And the idea that Telefrico thinks he can now, oh, in the last week and a half, 2 weeks, change his opinion. Oh, I didn't really mean that. Oh, my math was wrong. Oh, I misspoke. And get away. You know, now he's lecturing us. Let me play this cut. He says, when I fight for universal health care, I'm doing it on biblical grounds. Well, on biblical grounds, Jesus taught us the Lord's Prayer, I think the most important prayer, because it came right from Jesus's mouth to his disciples, starts with the words, our Father. So we'll argue that on biblical grounds, and I'll argue on biblical grounds that Adam and Eve were the creations of God. And this guy wants biological men and women sports in the state of Texas. He's running a vegan campaign in a cattle state of Texas. He doesn't want any drilling for oil in the oil state of Texas. I mean, this guy is so out of touch, and he's using Jesus in the Bible to push this message, which I find, frankly, very offensive. Listen.
2: When Jesus healed the sick, he didn't ask for a deductible. So when I fight for universal health care, I'm doing it on biblical grounds.
3: All right.
2: When Jesus fed the hungry, he didn't price gouge to turn a profit. So when I say that no child in the state of Texas should go to bed hungry, I'm doing it on biblical grounds.
3: All right.
2: And when the Hebrew prophets saw corruption in high places, they spoke truth to power.
3: Yeah.
2: So when I take on the politicians who are serving themselves and not the people, I am doing it on biblical grounds.
1: On biblical grounds, I remember the prayer starting with our Father, not six genders, not non-binary. I remember the creation of man and women on biblical grounds. If we're going to argue the Bible, I did study theology, Latin, went to a seminary. Not saying I'm the best Christian in the world, but know a thing or two about the Bible. It's the most important thing in my life. My faith, my belief in God the Father and Jesus his Son. And this guy doesn't get to rewrite it and use it as a political weapon without being challenged, especially on the authenticity and interpretation of such when he's so off. I mean, I can't believe I mentioned Kansas. Look at Telefrico. You look at Abdul El Sayed. We've covered him exhaustively. You know, I'm looking at Darlene Graham, who will join us later in the show. I mean, running against a woman that literally is claims, you know, said about the Save Women's Sports Act, that requiring public and private middle high school teams and sports to be designated based on biological sex. You know, she called the law shameful. This is a woman, a pediatrician, nonetheless. I don't think she's practicing. One of the most outspoken advocates in the country for gender affirming care, supporting puberty blockers, hormone therapy. This is South Carolina. Telefrico is from Texas. You know, you got this mega church, you know, preacher in Kansas, you know, repent for driving a car, repent and stop and refrain from eating meat. These people are nuts. You know, Darlene Graham's right. This woman is out there all over X. She's got a picture of herself. Protect trans kids. You know, as late as 2023 on X, it's the GD mother effing guns. South Carolina. I'm taking nothing for granted. And if you think that, well, your candidate, the Democratic candidate in your state, I think the perfect example would be Sherrod Brown in Ohio. He's a phony. Or John Ossoff in Georgia, they may not be running on the DSA, but they will not challenge them. I promise you, as evidenced by the only one that's been willing to challenge this radicalism in the Democratic Party that is elected, is John Fetterman of Pennsylvania. All right, 800-941-SHAWN is a number if you want to be a part of the program. I've been telling you that your information, for $2, people can buy information on you. Your personal information, where you live, what your personal cell phone number is. And for $2, you have these, you know, people search sites and online services and data brokers, they'll sell your information. You may not know this. Your car can also spy on you. I have a true story to prove it. A guy's insurance jumps by over 20%, didn't have an accident, didn't have a ticket, so he started digging in to find out, well, how did they report him? It was his own car. His own car reported him. 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His automaker logs it all, unbeknownst to him, sells it to these data brokers. The broker then turns around, sells it to the insurance company, and he got his file, hundreds of pages. 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And they can't come after you if they can't get your personal information. We'll continue.
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1: I've even convinced Linda at this point that purity tests don't apply here. It's too important. If you love this country, you just have to accept that there are going to be imperfect Republicans, but they're not crazy. They're not DSA people. They're not open borders people. They're not higher taxes. Well, there's a couple, but generally speaking, they're not DSA people. Defund the police. Wide open borders, higher taxes. No, that's not them. There's a lot to, biological men playing women's sports start there. All right, quick break, right back.
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12: Fox News, I'm John Saucier. President Trump's wrapped up a meeting with officials and business leaders in the White House. He shrugged off the idea of regulating artificial intelligence, says the industry can do it that itself. He says China's President Xi Jinping was amazed with his administration's support for the technology.
13: He would admit, he said, these are the smartest people in the world at what they do, and it's a big thing. But it's been officially changed to super intelligence, or SI.
12: Democrats gearing up for the midterm elections, looking to turn the House and Senate in their favor. Senate Minority Leader Chuck Schumer, what are you expecting?
14: One thing, what we're going to do is lower costs, end all this rampant corruption, and end the chaos, plain and simple.
12: The cost of living, a major, if not the most important issue in these midterms to voters. Republicans are eager to try and hold their ground. 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
17: from the Glass Doctor of Indiana Weather Center, here's your Storm Alert weather forecast.
18: For tonight, we're partly cloudy and not as cool. Lows will stay near 60. Mostly cloudy on our Wednesday with a 30% chance of rain and highs in the mid-70s. For Thursday, we are partly to mostly cloudy with a 60% chance of showers and storms and a high of 75. A 60% chance of showers on Friday with highs in the lower 60s. I'm WSBT 22 meteorologist Abby Wepler.
19: Right now, it's 72 degrees.
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20: A flat corn market and beans forge a turnaround Tuesday. This is Michigan Ag Today's Tuesday closing farm market report. A Monday sell-off was likely a little overdone in the soybean futures market. With slow harvest and good demand, so the market bounced. Grains tried to as well. Wheat does finish higher, and corn about steady. Dees corn 522 down a penny. March down a half cent at 536. 9.5 better November beans, 1297 and three quarters. January 1312 and three quarters, up 9 3/4. December wheat a 4 cent gain, 692 and three quarters. Meats mixed. December live cattle, 220.80. That was flat. And December lean hogs up $1.30, 69. Late in the session, October Class 3 milk, 1490 down 18. I'm Andy Eubank, Michigan Ag Today, timely, relevant, credible.
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0: Johnny's New York. Unbelievable. It's all he wants from President Trump is money. That's why he won't trash Trump. Anyway, 800-941-SEAN if you want to be a part of the program. I want to remind you about our friends at Sig Sauer. 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They have a 270-year history, Sig Sauer does, of precision, craftsmanship, reliability. 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They are the largest manufacturer in the Live Free or Die state of New Hampshire, where the P365 is made. 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It's my everyday carry. Anyway, frequently cited as the top-selling, high-capacity, micro-compact pistol, consistently ranking ahead of any competitor, although they really don't have one. Linda has her Rose Special Edition one, but she won't let me be a member of the club. I'm not sure why. Why? Because mine is...
1: You won't touch dead bodies. No, just kidding. It's a great group. It's made by beautiful women who love beautiful guns. It's Rose Engraved, and they have a great Facebook community, so you guys should check it out.
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1: News. I'm Tom Rigotti. Former American Idol contestant Caleb Flynn has been found guilty for the murder of his wife, Ashley, after Flynn made a 911 call alleging someone broke into their home and shot her. Defense attorney Patrick Mulligan on how his client reacted.
2: He was upset, and I understand that because I think he had expectations, and, it's disappointing.
1: Flynn's sentencing is scheduled for October 5th. He faces up to life in prison without parole. The country's leading AI companies have signed a safety accord with the Trump administration.
3: The president walked out to the White House driveway to join tech leaders about a new AI pledge to safely advance the cutting-edge technology. Meta CEO Mark Zuckerberg says that means ensuring robust internal and external controls.
1: That's Fox's Jared Halpern at the White House. 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
5: Now, from the Glass Doctor of Indiana Weather Center, here's your Storm Alert weather forecast.
6: For tonight, we're partly cloudy and not as cool. Lows will stay near 60. Mostly cloudy on our Wednesday with a 30% chance of rain and highs in the mid-70s. For Thursday, we are partly to mostly cloudy with a 60% chance of showers and storms and a high of 75. A 60% chance of showers on Friday with highs in the lower 60s. I'm WSBT 22 meteorologist Abby Wepler.
7: Right now, it's 71 degrees.
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Now, it means that you got to eat right, exercise, do all the things to stay healthy, stay your proper weight. 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
8: Defending the investigations. I'm Lisa Lacera, Fox News. Former special counsel Jack Smith appearing before the Senate Judiciary Committee as lawmakers questioned whether the probes of President Trump were politically motivated.
9: Smith charged Trump with attempting to overturn the 2020 presidential election and storing classified documents at his Palm Beach estate. Both cases were thrown out after the Supreme Court said sitting presidents enjoyed broad immunity. Republicans say Smith obtained physical copies of nearly 4,800 checks written by Americans who sent small dollar donations to support Trump from 2019 to 2023, though it's unclear why Smith needed them. Lawmakers pressed Smith on why he received toll phone records from members of Congress, which included phone numbers, time, date, and length of calls, but not what was said.
8: Fox's David Spunt in Washington. The leaders of the country's top tech firms met with President Trump today and signed off on an agreement that the president says will put guardrails on artificial intelligence, shrugging off concerns that the technology could end up in the wrong hands.
10: A good actor can do tremendous in terms of medical. It's already taking place. They're finding solutions to problems that they've never thought even possible. And they're coming up with medical solutions that are incredible. A lot of other things very positive. And a bad actor is going to get caught.
8: The CEO of Anthropic, who was at the meeting, continues to call for a slowdown on artificial intelligence, saying it has real risks. The remnants of Hurricane Polo bringing more rain to the Southwest, where people are already dealing with flooding. The storm made landfall overnight in the Mexican state of Baja California, sir.
11: According to forecasters, the remnants could bring inches of rain to parts of Arizona, Utah, New Mexico, and Texas this week, with more than 30 million in the region at risk for flash floods.
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